0: Starmer has met with his likely successor, Andy Burnham, for the first time as part of his handover of power, and Australia has ranked second behind the United States in a global measure of how the world will deal with an AI revolution. In finance, a few minutes into trade, the All Ords have opened up 10 points at 8,999. One Australian dollar is buying 69.2 US cents.
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0: Ben Hunt admits it's now or never for the NRL premiers, with their hopes of a title defence slipping away. They head into Friday night's battle with the Roosters in the midst of a six-game losing streak. Hunt says they're running out of time to get back up in the top eight.
2: Now, we've got a massive challenge on our hands this week. Obviously, Roosters are playing some really good footy at the moment, and we're not, so it's time for us to turn our season around or it's going to slip away from us.
0: Live at the FIFA World Cup, Panama and Croatia are locked nil all. Earlier, England and Ghana played out a scoreless draw, while Portugal thrashed Uzbekistan 5-0. Colombia faced the Congo later today. And Australia has maintained its perfect record at the Women's T20 World Cup, winning its fourth match by 113 runs over Pakistan in Leeds. Elise Perry named player of the match with a knock of 71 from 48 balls. She also took two wickets for 9 runs in her only over. It's 4 past 10.
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5: Mostly sunny today with light winds. Pretty similar tomorrow before some showers from Friday. 25 the top today for Rocky. Yeppoon getting to 22. Gladstone 24. Billawheeler 25 degrees.
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10: 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Great to have you on board today. A big hour coming up. Terry Rawnsley from KPMG will be joining me. He's an urban economist. Why is Brisbane's birth rates, why are they declining? I've got some ideas. I think I know how we can help younger Queenslanders. You know what I mean? But I think I should also get expert advice on this as well. I'll have a sports update for you as well. I've got double pass to give away to the Garden Show soon, which is coming up not too far, what, a couple of weeks' time or next weekend? It's coming up. Anyway, it's coming up soon. The double pass to that giveaway. Plus, I've got a code word I need to give away too for 4BC's end of financial year bonus. Every day we're giving away $1,000. You just collect four code words throughout the day. So Dean and Soph gave one this morning. I'll give one. Carla will give one the Savo, and Gary will give one on the drive home. Collect all four and then be listening to Dean and Soph tomorrow morning for your chance to win $1,000. We had someone win a grand this morning.
12: Loot, streaming, splurge and cash.
10: Correcto mundo.
13: $1,000 cash, although it sounds like you're sharing it. What's your friend's name?
12: Yes, Melanie.
13: Sonia and Melanie from Mansfield are our big winners this morning. What are you guys going to do? Are you spending it together? Are you telling anybody else?
12: I just can't believe it's real. So we'll have to have maybe a glass of wine and dinner and discuss that.
10: Well done, Sonia. $1,000 richer. Your chance to win. Just keep listening all day here on 4BC. Finally, some common sense. Qantas has made it clear they will not be allowing pets in the cabin. I haven't flown Qantas for a while. I might have to make my way back. Chief Executive Vanessa Hudson shared that the airline has received very strong customer feedback. This is not something they want. It's not about common sense. I thought it was all about feels. Like, isn't that the most important thing when you fly? Not safety or common sense, about our feels. Look at the cat. Look at that little chihuahua. The decision makes sense domestically. 60% of Qantas travellers are business purpose passengers. So imagine, you don't want to be sitting in your suit with little Fluffy sitting next to you. You know what I mean? You don't want that. Can you imagine a pet on a plane for 20 hours? That would be a nightmare. Not just for the passengers, but for the animals too. Hudson explained the decision, saying, as far as pets on international sectors are concerned, there'll be special cargo holds for pets, like they are on the rest of the net. Well, that's the whole idea, right? I mean, if anyone was thinking about taking a pet on a plane for 20 hours on that flight from, what is it, Sydney to London? Like, no way. That's stupid. The news comes as Virgin Australia launched its first pet-friendly flight from Adelaide on Tuesday. Look, I'm not arguing that some animals are nicer than humans, but I don't know. I just don't want to be sitting with Lulu, my dog, at 38,000 feet. I mean, I won't even let her sit on the couch next to me at home. Well, no, the dogs don't deserve to be on the couch. Cats, yes. But no dog. She's got 18 dog beds she can choose from, right? I'm not a horrible person. 133-882 is our open line. Brisbane is in the middle of a baby drought. This worries me. Serious reasons why this worries me. The city's fertility rate has fallen to a record low of just 1.44 births per woman, well below the 2.1 needed to replace the population without migration. In fact, Brisbane had fewer babies born last year than it did a decade ago, despite the city growing by more than 500,000 people. So what's going on? Do you want some advice from me? Is this what, do I need to step in here and give some advice? Are we not getting in the mood anymore? Are we stressed? Are we worried about the cost of smashed avo and toast? Is your oat milk latte costing too much? Are we selfish? What is it? And I think the mood thing is

0: the important bit here that's missing. Now, do we need a little bit of Barry in the bedroom? Yeah. Can't get enough of your love, babe. You know what I'm saying. Girl, I know. Well, maybe a bit of Marvin Gaye to get you in the mood. Oh, what's going on? What's going on? What's going on? Does this sound creepy, Ray Ray? Oh, what's going on? What's going on? Well, we can go back to my day, ladies and gentlemen. This is what got me in the mood. Nothing wrong with the chicken dance, right? What a treat. Look, it's simply that young families can't afford a home, childcare, and the cost of raising kids. Is that the reason? Maybe it's not the mood. Or have attitudes changed? Are people choosing careers, travel, lifestyle over starting a family? And if this trend continues, what does it mean for our future? Fewer schools, fewer childcare centres, and an ageing population. Let's bring in the expert, though. Maybe the music's not the problem. KPMG urban economist Terry Rawnsley joins me now. Terry, I'm worried about this.
1: Yeah, no, you're right to be concerned about the falling birth rate, because as you sort of flag, we've had this problem in Australia and Brisbane for the last sort of 20 or 30 years where we've had this low birth rate. The local population hasn't been growing. We've sort of relied on migration for a long time to sort of fill those key construction, aged care, service jobs. But we're kind of in a situation now where it's not just Brisbane having a low birth rate. The whole world's kind of going through a bit of a baby recession. It's not just the developed world. It's sub-Saharan Africa's having fewer children. So we're in the situation where if we don't start having more kids, we're locking ourselves into a bit of a tough future.
0: Well, I said to some of my team here this morning, are we becoming a bit selfish? Like we're thinking of ourselves, like we've got too much we want to do before we have kids. Are we becoming a bit like that now?
1: Yeah, it's probably, when you look at the decisions people are making, that there's still roughly the same amount of women having children as there was sort of 10 years ago. But where the sort of big drop in fertility is coming from is that we're not having families of four or five kids. I'm one of five, and so is my wife.
0: So am I.
1: Two kids.
0: Yeah.
1: Yeah, well, there you go. What number are you, Jason?
0: Five. Can't you tell?
1: Yeah, I'm five too. It's my wife. So, so we're seeing less of those bigger families. So not fours and fives, sort of that one or two is becoming the more common. So people are making the decision to start a family, but they're not having those bigger families. And that's when it comes back to that affordability issue. If you could only afford a two-bedroom home, then having one kid makes sense. Having three kids in a two-bedroom home would be a bit crazy. So that definitely housing affordability. And the other thing we see is that when household incomes go up, so that you get a pay rise or you get a tax cut, 9 or 12 months later, we start to see a bit of a tick up in the birth rate. So the fact we've had this big drop off in real wages in the last 5 years, you just can't buy as much as you could 5 years ago. That's also, you know, impacting people's confidence to add to the family.
0: You know who's letting us down in Brisbane? It's the inner city suburbs like Spring Hill, Fortitude Valley, CBD. Come on, do some heavy lifting. Well, that's part of the problem. They're not doing any of that. Like the fertility rate's basically zero. It's around 0.4%. I mean, what are they doing? What are they not doing?
1: And this is once again telling us it's a lot about housing affordability, because if you flip over and look at Ipswich or Logan, they're up at two. So once again telling us that if you can give people big affordable homes, they're going to try and fill them with kids. Whereas as inner city suburbs, much more expensive. You have to have two incomes to afford to live there. And the other thing is that like a lot of those places have sort of an aging population. You're not having the new families coming in, which then kind of just creates a different dynamic. Your local childcare might not be as active, have as many places. And these are the things that people are looking for when they're sort of starting a family.
0: Yeah, look, I agree. And again, I'd hate to be a young one now going, geez, I want to have kids. But again, with cost of living, it's incredibly high. And you're right, those outer suburbs where maybe housing, well, it used to be cheaper. You know, you'd get more bang for your buck, and pardon the pun. But, you know, you could go, all right, let's get a three or four bedroom. Don't laugh at that, right? Yeah, three or four bedroom house and we'll have a couple of kids. Do you think this is purely a financial squeeze, or is it a cultural shift? You know, have young Australians looked at the traditional quarter-acre block with two kids and a dog dream and decided travel, careers and financial freedom are simply more attractive?
1: Yeah, like I said earlier, the number of sort of women who aren't having children, that hasn't shifted dramatically. We might have been, say, 20 years ago, 10 or 15% of women not having children. Now it might be more like 15 or 20%. The census that are going to run this year will be really helpful to understand that. But still, there's a bulk of people out there who are looking to start a family. And I think, like I said, that logistics is coming down, saying, I came from a big family. I'd love to have a big family, but I just can't afford a house to fill with children. And then the cost of living, you're thinking about, you know, kids eat plenty of food, there's clothes to buy, there's educational expenses. So people just can't make the sums add up. And what we've seen is this real link between that housing affordability, cost of living impacting on it, on top of sort of, you know, broader social trends away from, you know, those really big families.
0: Yeah. All right, mate. Listen, your last bit of advice for any young Brisbaneites listening right now who may be thinking about having a child, what would you say?
1: Oh, look, I think I have two children myself, and it's a a very wonderful experience. It comes with plenty of challenges across the board.
0: Don't say that.
1: You really
0: don't say that if you're not selling it.
1: Yeah. Well, I think it's just about being very straightforward, that if people really want to go down this pathway, it does require some sacrifices, but it's well worth the benefit. So that's my very poor sales pitch on having more.
0: Yeah, I know, you've made it sound harder. Terry, can I just say, there is nothing greater than being a father. Can I just put that out there? I didn't want to be a dad. I looked at all my mates who had children before me and I went, oh God, you're soft. But it is the greatest feeling in the world to have kids. Go and do it. Do it for your country. See, that's a better sell, isn't it?
1: Yeah, that's a much better salesman, Jason, much better than I.
0: No worries. Hey, Terry, love chatting to you, mate. Terry Rawnsley from KPMG. Thanks for your time, mate. Cheers. Well, just do what I did. Play this to get you and your partner in the mood. No, my song, Rai Rai. The Chicken Dance. Were you not here before? Dun, dun, dun, dun, dun. And you flap your wings, Rai Rai, as you walk in. It's breeding season. Like, seriously. Am I really going to ask the question, do you have any tips on how? No, I'm not. Okay, 133-882. Just call. Thanks to Watch Smoke Alarms. 20 past 10.
2: 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You can do it. 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
0: I don't even know what this is. 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
0: Welcome back to the program. 24 past 10. I like your text, Drew. 133-882 is our open line for what smoke alarms. I've got a double pass to give away to the Queensland Garden Show. Let's go to Capalaba. Daphne's on the line. Hello, Daphne.
10: Hello.
0: How are you? Surprise. How are you?
10: Very, very excited. Yes. Now, I'm very well, thanks.
0: You sound like a green thumb.
10: Yeah. Oh, yeah. My yard's just full of plants.
0: Lovely.
10: Yes. I can't go to Bunnings without a plant.
0: Yeah, see? You're like my wife.
10: Yeah, I bought two yesterday.
0: So what are you into? Like, I want to turn this into a garden chat. I know bugger all about gardening. What are you into?
10: Anything. Orchids. I've got trees in my yard, and I've got orchids in the trees. I climb up the ladder and put the orchids in the trees, and staghorns, elkhorns, aroids. Anything into aroids. You probably don't know what an aroid is.
0: No. I've heard of orchids. So yes, I'm there with you.
10: Yes.
0: So you're going to love the Queensland Garden Show, aren't you? 10 to 12, July 10 to 12. So it's a couple of weeks' time at the Nambour Showgrounds. Well done, Daph.
10: Yes. I usually go there and help out some of the
0: scenes. Okay, well, you've got two free tickets, so you can take a friend with you.
10: Thank you. Yes, I will. Thank you very much for that.
0: And enjoy your garden as well. I've got to be honest with you, there's nothing better than sitting outside, sun shining, just looking at the backyard with a cuppa in your hand and just looking at your garden and your lawn. It's amazing,
10: that's
0: isn't it?
10: Right. Yeah, I do a lot of judging. I'm a horticultural judge as well. I go to a lot of garden clubs and do judging of the plants at the garden clubs.
0: Oh, good on you, Daphne. There you go. You're a real expert.
10: Yeah.
0: You'll be able to...
10: I'm 85 years of age.
0: You're 85?
10: Yeah.
0: My God. I'm 55 and I don't even do a third of what you do. Well done, Daphne. Enjoy that garden show. Don't judge them, though, all right?
10: No, I won't judge them, though. I'll buy some, though.
0: Good on you, mate. Have a good day.
10: Thank you.
0: See you later. There goes Daphne in Capalaba. She's excited about the garden show. Good on you, Daph. Good on you. Another chance to win a double pass coming up tomorrow morning here on 4BC. Now, before we get to the news with Chloe Affleck, I've just got to talk about the state budget. Oh, I did. You know what? I didn't even want to be honest. And it wasn't because I'm disappointed or I didn't. When I was pushed to have a think about it today, I just went, oh, it's a budget. And more importantly, I want to know what you think. Who cares what I think, but what do you think? 133-882 for what smoke alarms. I just thought when they unveiled the state budget yesterday, it was kind of like a nothing burger. You could have almost just emailed it. And I just thought, oh, okay, the Christofoli government has played it safe. And good. And again, I'm not being critical of that. I think, great. We don't want reckless spending. We don't want massive cuts. We just want the money spent in the right area. So from that point of view, I'm giving it a tick. And Queensland will run a $6.2 billion deficit this year, but Janetsky, our treasurer's promises will return to surplus in 2029. I mean, I feel like we're kicking a few projects down the road. And I get it. Like, I'm a bit disappointed in the Coomera Connector. That's been pushed back another year. They've delayed $4.9 billion worth of projects. I mean, the Gympie Road Tunnel, that's desperately needed. But I just got a feeling they just want to get their books in order before the 2028 election, not spend a lot. We'll not spend money on what we don't need. And they just want to be fiscally responsible. And I have no issue with that. Considering the last 10 years that we had, this is actually kind of refreshing. It's boring but refreshing. I like the fact that there's a cap on senior public service executives. That'll be reduced from 842 to 793. I give that a massive tick to the Premier and the Treasurer. And while the public service has grown by almost 8,700, only 34 jobs were corporate jobs. I love it. I absolutely love that. Treasurer David Janetsky spoke to Dean and Soph this morning about the importance of growing the public service and where we need it at most. And everyone knows we need people on the front line.
11: My favourite numbers from yesterday was the proportion of what we are now putting into the front line. So we took out the State of the Sector report yesterday, which detailed we've got 8,693 more FTE in Queensland. But the wonderful part of that for delivering better services is 99.6% of that growth was on the front line. So that's nurses and teachers and police officers that we so desperately needed. And that 0.4% just would go into corporate roles. So yep. What we're now seeing for the first time in a long time is a growth in the front line to support our record health budget, our record making Queensland safer laws budget, housing budget.
12: Treasurer, there are 279,000 full-time employees in the public sector. How do we reduce them? But what we're talking about are the 144,000 who work, you know, behind the scenes. Is there any movement there? Is there, you know, or is Campbell Newman tarred the LNP and you're not going to move on stuff like that?
11: Well, they've got important roles to play in the delivery of frontline services too. And what I'm saying is it's so important, you know, that 0.4% out of all those frontline workers that have been put on now, that compares very strongly with the former Labor government.
0: Look, I agree with everything there. And the only one thing I would question, it doesn't really even irk me, is why are we spending more on transport than we are on health? With our ageing population, our growing population, $55.9 billion for transport and only $35.5 billion for health. And don't get me wrong, I love the 50-cent fares. But what if we just put them up by 50 cents? And I know this was the discussion on 4BC Breakfast the other morning with Dean and Soph. Why don't we just put them up to a dollar, save us some money, put that money into health where it's really badly needed? But overall, I think it's a safe budget. What do you think? 133-882 is our open line for Watch Smoke Alarms, or you can shoot us a text 0499-880-882. Police are investigating a reported disturbance and assault in the Redlands. Chloe Affleck has all the details.
13: That's right. A man and a woman claim they had their phones stolen after filming dangerous driving behaviours in Wellington Point last night. Both were taken to hospital with minor injuries. Parents will be able to access almost $30,000 in paid parental leave to help care for a newborn or adopted child. The scheme will be extended by the federal government from July 1st. A study has found most IVF add-ons have no proven fertility benefits. Up to 90% of patients pay for extras, including steroids, plasma injections and acupuncture. And international tourists have been flocking to Brisbane in droves, with a record $4.1 billion spent by overseas visitors in the year to March. And in sport, the PGA Tour will move to a two-tier system with promotion and relegation for players from 2028. Jason, I'll have more news at 11.
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0: I know my lefty listeners are going to love this one this morning. Anytime I play the Prime Minister, Anthony Albanese, on the show, this bloke is so desperate to be liked and to be accepted. The amount of posts he's put up about the Socceroos, he's done posts with the Socceroos, he's talked about inclusiveness. Oh, it's just been incredible. He's at it every bloody day.
1: The Socceroos, we see examples of that rich culture. People who are proud of their ethnicity, of who they are, but also who are proud Australians and representing our great nation. And the whole country will be cheering them on Friday at 12 o'clock. And I hope that the country stops for a little bit during that time.
0: Only he can bring immigration into the Socceroos. For God's sake, stop politicising everything. Side note, how awkward the interviews he had with the Socceroos. Big fan. I'm enjoying the World Cup, and I know you are too. But I now want it to end because this bloke's ruining it. Just stop. The other thing, meanwhile, US President Donald Trump has been busy entertaining a crowd of muck truck factory workers in Pennsylvania with his impression, oh my God, of a female weightlifter.
2: And she gets over the weights and she stands and then she gets them and she gets them. And the mother's screaming, darling, I love you, darling. And the father's looking, saying she has no chance. And she's like this, you see, drops him, and she's like devastated for the rest of her life.
0: What? What's going on with our world? I hope you didn't drive off the road in your youth hearing that. You know what that reminds me of, though? That old Trump thing impersonating a female and a female weightlifter. Is Sophie Formica impersonating me?
3: Well, I had my beef and black bean, sat on the couch, had my beef and black bean.
0: Same. Absolute same. Oh, God, 14 to 11.
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0: One 833-882 is our open line. If you want to have your say on anything here this morning, Ross says, morning, Jace. TV in the bedroom. Are you kidding? If Albo came on the TV, what would you be thinking? Not increasing your family, I don't think. I think at 55, I'm all right, Ross. Mostly sunny around the southeast today. Tops in the low 20s. Pretty much the same as yesterday. Some nice sunshine around. The forecast for Rocky today, 25, mostly sunny. Outlook for the next couple of days, shower or two tomorrow, 22, 21, a shower or two for Friday. I'm going to start checking Cairns weather. I'm going there Friday. Might be able to wear shorts again. It's been absolutely freezing, hasn't it? Hey, around our regions, and for our listeners through the Resonate Radio Network, Charters Towers 27 and sunny, Charleville 19 and sunny. It is sunny everywhere. Emerald 23, Gundy 19, Longreach 25, Mount Isa 26, Kingaroy 19 degrees, Roma 20 degrees and sunny. Someone said to me, so I can't keep calling Kingaroy the Roy. It's Kinga. So I thought I'd just go with Kingaroy today just to be safe. Great region. Great region. Our energy over the last 24 hours, 4% wind. Oh, sorry, I didn't mean to laugh. 39% solar, 52% big, black, beautiful coal.
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0: I've got a World Cup update coming up in just a moment. Before that, News Corp reports the NRL's incoming 18th team, the Perth Bears, will be handed salary cap concessions of up to $500,000. Now, for the club's first three seasons, this is existing club sponsors can top up a player's contract by 20% without it adding to the salary cap. It's still not as good as tax-free income going to PNG. I think the timing of PNG is really hampering the Perth Bears to actually recruit players. The concession can apply to an unlimited number of players as long as the total amount of top-ups does not exceed $500,000. But what happens after 3 years? How do you still compete with tax-free revenue? I'm not sure. Mind you, major blow to the Broncos too. No Mam, no Reynolds this weekend when they take on the Roosters at Suncorp Stadium. This is such an important game for the Bronx. Need to win it to have any chance of making the finals. Are you concerned, Broncos fans? 133-882 is our open line for Watch Smoke Alarms.
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0: Croatia leads Panama 1-0 with just minutes to go. Earlier this morning, football's trip home, thankfully, has suffered a minor delay. No, I'm not writing this, by the way. England were useless in their draw with Ghana. Nil all this morning. See, that's what I don't like about soccer, nil all draws. Why didn't they release the line at 80 minutes today, right? I thought we're doing that now in the World Cup. If it's nil all at 80 minutes, release a line until someone scores, then recapture the line. If we have to sacrifice a couple of players along the way, imagine the excitement of the kiddies in the crowd. Line runs out, chomp, chomp, chomp until someone scores. I don't know how you get the line back, but we've got to work on that. Anyway, they drew with Ghana. Portugal won 5-0. Cristiano Ronaldo was brilliant in that game. They beat Uzbekistan, which is a given. There's more World Cup action to come at midday when Colombia take on the Democratic Republic of the Congo. You'd expect Colombia to win that, wouldn't you? Anyway, that's your World Cup update. Fingers crossed there's right. 7 to 11, 4BC Mornings.
19: 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Thanks to Perry's IGA, Wandle, Dean Street and Yeppoon. 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

0: in federal politics ahead of the next election. Plus, tax time. Don't we love it? It's so exciting. Got to get our taxes done. I'll tell you what you can and can't claim after 11:30 this morning, but I'm going to try and help you be a little bit dodgy. Again, seek advice. Don't take my word for it. I'm just getting someone on. I want to know what I can claim, all right? Whether I can claim KO 100%. That's all I'm worried about. What's going up, Rai? What else? Oh, by the way, code word for 4BC's end of financial year bonus, your chance to win $1,000 with Dean and Soph tomorrow morning. I'll give that code word away before midday today. So stand by for that. You could be $1,000 richer. You collect one from Dean and Soph in the morning, then me, then Carla after midday, and then Gary for the drive home after 3 o'clock this afternoon. So your new code word coming up before midday today here on 4BC. Mark says, good morning, Jason. Enjoying your show today. My commiserations on possibly being a Queensland. What do you mean, Mark? I'm a very proud New South Welshman living here in southeast Queensland. If I found out that I was from Queensland, I'm sure I would be physically ill. Up the blues. Mark, that's a bit rough. Jason, if you're doing the chicken dance, I think Drew means, maybe you have the bird flu, not the man flu. Drew's gear is good, ladies and gentlemen. You can have your say on anything we're talking about this morning. 133-882 is our open line for Watch Smoke Alarms, or text 0499-880-882.
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2: It's 11 o'clock. Good morning. I'm Chloe Affleck. The association that represents self-managed super funds say it's been blindsided by Labor's tax changes. The Albanese government has secured the support of the Greens to pass contentious adjustments to capital gains and negative gearing. The legislation will also restrict people from using their self-managed fund to borrow for a property. Labor argues the change is minor and doesn't affect many people. Meantime, the Albanese government claims generous paid parental leave entitlements would be at risk if One Nation were to gain power. From July, taxpayers will fund 26 weeks paid leave for new parents, where they'll be paid the minimum wage. Labor argues Conservative parties don't believe in the benefit, but One Nation has rejected the government's claim. Experts say Brisbane's baby drought is being impacted by an unstable economy. The city's fertility rate has dropped below 1.4 births per woman, well below the replacement benchmark of 2.1. KPMG urban economist Terry Rawnsley has told Jason Matthews many just can't afford a larger family these days.
3: When household incomes go up, so that you get a pay rise or you get a tax cut, 9 or 12 months later, we start to see a bit of a tick up in the birth rate. So the fact we've had this big drop off in real wages in the last 5 years, you just can't buy as much as you could 5 years ago. That's also, you know, impacting people's confidence to add to the family.
2: Police are investigating a wounding incident in North Queensland this morning. Shortly before 7, police were called to a Kirwan address where a 22-year-old man had sustained a laceration to his neck. He was transported to hospital stable while a 16-year-old boy was taken into custody. Overseas, the US Senate has voted to direct President Donald Trump to stop its military campaign against Iran or seek approval from Congress. Four Republicans voted with Democrats to support the House's disapproval of the war. It's the first time Congress has approved a resolution directing the president to remove military forces from a conflict. Australian scientists say new testing confirms a crater found in outback WA is the oldest on Earth. Advanced mineral dating techniques show the crater was likely formed when an asteroid hit Earth 3 billion years ago. Professor Chris Kirkland from Curtin University says the planet looked very different then.
4: So we know that the planet was covered by an ocean at that stage, so there's very few land masses above that ocean. And we know that there was like basalt flows, so basalt flows exploding out and coming out underneath water, just like Hawaii today.
2: And Australian performer Daryl Braithwaite is stepping back from performing live. He's taken to social media to say live gigs are becoming increasingly physically challenging. The singer says he's loved 58 years of being a part of the music industry. To finance, the All Ords are up 7 points at 8,995. One Australian dollar is buying 69.2 US cents.
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2: Broncos winger Josiah Carapani insists they're doing everything they can to spark their season to life. Brisbane sit 13th on the NRL ladder after six straight defeats and face the high-flying Roosters on Friday. Carapani says they'll leave no stone unturned.
3: We're all trying, you know, like every other team, but yeah, there's probably just some little things that we need to fix up, whether it's, you know, away from the field or on the field. I know we just got to just keep trying to find that extra to get better and get the result that we want.
2: And at the FIFA World Cup, Croatia have eliminated Panama with a 1-0 win. It's 11:04. That's the latest news and sport.
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4: Mostly sunny today with light winds, pretty similar tomorrow before some showers from Friday. 25 the top today for Rocky, Yeppoon getting to 22, Gladstone 24, Billawheeler 25 degrees.
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6: 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Coming up real soon, we'll have a look at this decision, Labor. Well, getting back into bed with the Greens yesterday. And how does that look ahead of the next election, next federal election? We'll get into that. I've got a code word to give away for 4BCs and a financial year bonus. We've been giving away thousands of dollars already. Dean and Soph give that away every morning. Collect the clues throughout the day. I've got another one coming up soon for your chance to win a grand tomorrow morning with Dean and Soph. And I want to talk about tax. God, it's an exciting hour, isn't it? Tax time. I don't want to be rude towards accountants, but is there anything more boring than tax talk? You know what I want to find out today? And let's be honest. How do we cook the books? That's how do we rot the system responsibly? I don't even know if you can. But I want to learn some tips and tricks today. Not to break the law. I'd never do that. Never. But we've got to learn some tips and tricks. Are we missing out on claiming things? If you're in certain sectors, maybe. We'll find out before midday today. 133-882. You can have your say on anything here on 4BC Mornings.
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6: Let's go to Vanessa and Maruka. Good morning, Vanessa.
8: Morning, Jason. How are you?
6: I'm good. Now, with regards to being possibly a Queenslander, what should I do?
8: Get your DNA done. You'll know either way because I got mine done and I found out that all my ancestors were born in New South Wales.
6: Right, so you're a Queenslander?
8: Yes, I was born here by the New South Wales border.
6: Why? How?
8: I don't know. I just always liked New South Wales, and I suppose because my dad was a New South Wales supporter.
6: Yeah, right.
8: Even though he grew up in Queensland. And I've even had my brother who represented Queensland back in the schoolboy days.
6: Yeah, wow. There you go. See, yeah. Very similar to me, see? I was born in New South Wales. Well, I think I was born in New South Wales, and then my daughters were born in Queensland, but I told them they were born in New South Wales until they cottoned on about 12 years of age. So I lost that. I lost that romance. But my daughters are Queenslanders. Yeah, we'll find out, won't we? 133-882 is our open line for Watch Smoke Alarms. But I reckon I will have one of those tests. I will get it done. You can just do it online, can't you? Or do I have to send away some spit or something? Oh, yuck. Oh, really? I don't even go to the doctors. Why would I send them a swab? After the show today, I'm heading out to Toowoomba to see the Nangans, which was great news the other day that they received on Monday morning. I can't wait. I've been excited to go and see them. They get to stay in Australia. This wonderful family from Toowoomba, they've finally been granted permanent residency, no more relying on these short-term visas, not knowing whether from week to week whether they're going to be able to stay in Australia. Incredibly positive people, considering. And it's great that they get to stay. It was great work by Garth Hamilton, member for Groom, and dare I say, well done to Tony Burke and his department for granting them permanent residency. So we'll go up and see them, the Savo, and I'm going to bring you their elation and, I don't know, whatever they want to say on the program over the next couple of days here on 4BC. Mark June 23 in your diary, June 23, 2026. Of course, this could be the day that the Albanese government made the biggest political mistake of its time in office. Yesterday, and they've made some. Yesterday, Labor struck a deal with the Greens to push through changes to capital gains tax and negative gearing, which will come in July 1, 2027. And as part of that deal, with a lot of other things, self-managed super funds will no longer be able to borrow money to invest in residential property. So your self-managed super fund must be cashed up. Now, Labor will tell you this is about housing affordability. The Greens will tell you it's about fairness. But ordinary Aussies know exactly what it looks like. It's another attack on their aspirations, on them planning to have a solid financial future. It's another attack on Queenslanders who've worked hard, saved their money, and invested for their futures. For years, Queenslanders have been told to take responsibility for their retirement. You know, the usual, buy property, build wealth, don't rely on the pension. Now, the very people who followed that advice are being treated like we're the problem. And the worst thing, future generations don't get the chance to do it either. They can't do it. And the political reality is Labor seems to have missed that people own homes, who invest, who run small businesses and are trying to get ahead aren't some tiny minority. It's millions of Australians. It's hundreds and hundreds and hundreds of thousands of Queenslanders. And by doing a deal with the dodgy Greens, Labor has once again showed where its instincts lie. They'll do anything to get anything over the line. You know what? Their instincts don't lie with mainstream Australia. But with this party that seems almost, well, wants to see successful Australians as someone who needs to be taxed, regulated, or let's just call it what it is, punished. You can't get ahead. How dare you? And at the same time, the government has kicked the NDIS overhaul down the road because the Greens demanded more concessions. Oh, I don't mind us taking a longer look at this. But for God's sake, get on with it and make some tough decisions. I've got an idea for you. Why don't you look at the dodgy providers? Can we just start there? It's so obvious. Look at the dodgy providers. Start there, work your way back. And you know what? Take your time. Get it right. So as housing gets more uncertainty, investors get another whack, taxpayers get more delays, and Australians get another reminder that this government struggles to make tough decisions without checking with the Greens first. Well, what do you guys think? Well, they hate us. They hate families in the suburbs getting ahead. How dare you, you commoners. The coalition should be celebrating today, and so should One Nation. If you're looking for the moment when Labor started losing the middle ground, well, kind of put a seal on it, really. When they stopped speaking to everyday Australians and made it official, it was yesterday, June 23, 2026. Now, governments don't lose elections overnight. They lose them one bad decision at a time, and that decision yesterday is the icing on the cake. They're done. And God, I hope the Greens go down with them. 133-882. Got your thoughts on that? Or you can send us a text, 0499-880-882 for Watch Smoke Alarms. 4BC Mornings. It's 11:15.
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6: Oh, this is exciting stuff. $1,000 up for grabs every day here on 4BC. Dean and Sophie just handing out money like it's not theirs. Well, it's not. This morning, Sonia won a grand.
9: Loot, streaming, splurge, and cash.
10: Correctamundo.
11: Woohoo, $1,000 cash, although it sounds like you're sharing it. What's your friend's name?
9: Yes, Melanie.
11: Sonia and Melanie from Mansfield are our big winners this morning. What are you guys going to do? Are you spending it together? Are you telling anybody else?
9: I just can't believe it's real. So we'll have to have a maybe a glass of wine and dinner and discuss that.
6: Oh, there you go. There's some of the money spent anyway. Well done. Congratulations. Great to hear happy winners. That could be you tomorrow morning. You've got to collect these four code words. Dean and Sophie have given you a fresh one. I'm about to give you another one. You ready? Tell everyone to shush. It's luxury. That's a word that suits this show. Luxury. Jot it down. You'll need that for tomorrow as you collect your four code words. Carla has another one coming up after midday today, and Gary for the drive home after three. It's really simple. Write all these code words down. 4BC's end of financial year bonus. $5,000 up for grabs across the week. Another grand tomorrow. And the only way to win is to keep listening to your radios and apps all day on 4BC. Make sure you do it. It is 17 past 11.
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12: Rockhampton's iconic Cranston pies are being served up earlier than ever. Cranston's Southside store in Campbell Street is now open from 6:30 a.m. Monday to Friday. Is that too early for their famous mud cake? So, who's up for a Cranston's?
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6: Welcome back to the program, 20 past 11. Carla Binaska joining me shortly. She's got a bit of a dodgy voice today as well. I mean, no, just so I think she's coming down with something. I don't mean like she sounds dodgy. Is that how it's coming across? Yeah, okay. I'm sorry, Carla. We'll talk about that in just a moment. 133-882 is our open line for What Smoke Alarms. Terry on the text says, morning, Jason. I think you're spot on. Labor are starting to expose their weaknesses and desperation regarding the Greens and attacking their budget. Oh, I think Fire the Liar campaigns rattled the Prime Minister. That's all right. He'll put up another post about the Socceroos tomorrow. Everything's fine. So relatable. At Albo. God, I love him. David on the text says, Jason, Angus has refused to rule out ending multicultural Australia, obviously spooked by Pauline. How's that going to work out for him? I'm not sure, David. I haven't heard him try and rule that out or not rule it out. Ian says, Jason, I think you need to get Pauline back in the studio with Angus and talk to them into combining. They can call themselves the One Liberal Nation Party. It will be the only way Pauline is going to get Albo and his greenie mates voted out. Thanks, Ian. So, but who has the ballots? Who runs it? Is it going on current polls? It'd have to be One Nation, right? I don't know if I can just, I can't see that happening. I mean, they can do preference deals, but I couldn't see them forming a super party. I could probably see them working together from a preference. I don't know. It's a good idea, mate. Maybe we should get them back in the studio and do it together. Wouldn't it be good to do something where we have the three major parties now? Jeez, it's weird saying that, isn't it? Three major. Maybe we should have someone from Labor, Liberal and One Nation together. Barb says on the text, Jason, I believe Pauline Hanson received $100,000 pay rise recently. She didn't need to accept that either. Look, they're all getting their pay rises. It's not just Pauline Hanson. They're all getting them. I agree with you, Barb. I mean, do they really need pay rises right now when the country's struggling? Sure, minimum wage earners? Definitely. But not these people earning hundreds of thousands of dollars. Joyce says, traders born New South Wales, stay there, can't change state. Traders. She's called me a trader twice in the one. And I like this text from Conrad. As a regular visitor to Coolangatta, I could not believe my government's decision not to go ahead with finishing the light rail from Burleigh to Coolangatta. Instead, they're going to build a line to a shopping centre. That's the one at Harbour Town. To be honest, Conrad, I'm surprised that didn't happen a long time ago. Now, during the Games, tourists travelling from Brisbane to the Gold Coast Airport by public transport will need to catch a train, a tram and a bus. Smart state, really. I tell you what, though, Conrad, they also faced a lot of opposition, a heck of a lot of opposition from locals around Palm Beach. They did not want a tram line going through Palmy. There's no way were they going to have it. So you could almost argue they listened to the locals. I don't know. But it doesn't make sense to me. It'll probably take you about 8 hours to get from Brisbane Airport to Gold Coast Airport as well. 133-882 is our open line. A young girl suffered facial burns after a TikTok trend went wrong. This is sad, but just I can't believe this is happening. 10-year-old Violet Zerbst from the Gold Coast suffered severe facial burns and blistering after she put a Nido. Well, I don't even know what the heck a Nido is. Have I got that right, team? A Nido. A popular squishy stress toy in the microwave. Why? When she squeezed it, the superheated gel contents exploded onto her face. My gosh, she's lucky she didn't burn her hands as well. This is all because of a TikTok trend which encourages children to put the Nido squishy toy in the microwave to make it softer. Aren't squishies already soft? That despite the packaging for the Nido toy explicitly warning do not heat, freeze or microwave may cause personal injuries. Well, people don't read warnings. I mean, there's a staff member here at 4BC who eats tinned fish. Tuna, is it tuna or salmon every day? and you walk into the kitchen, and it's, I like the smell of it. It smells great. But there's a warning label on his tin that says may contain fish. It's a tin of salmon. Of course. Last time I checked, they're from the fish family. So people don't read warnings. The TikTok trend has resulted in Nido toys selling out and online counterfeit versions flooding the market due to the shortages. Wait, so because people are microwaving them, they sold out. Alarmingly, Violet was one of two children admitted to the Gold Coast University Hospital in the exact same week for injuries caused by this TikTok trend. Similar cases have been reported in the US and the UK. Violet spent a week in the hospital with peeling skin, but fortunately suffered no eye damage. She's a very, very lucky little girl. Fortunately, doctors expect her superficial burns to heal completely without permanent scarring. But this is not the only stupid and dangerous TikTok trend doing the rounds. There's one where people intentionally get sunburnt to a crisp to achieve the perfect tan. I've seen this. Why? Another where people pour alcohol or hand sanitizer on an object and set it alight. My God. My piece of advice from an old bloke to kids, don't take your ideas from TikTok. Don't. Most of the people on there are just idiots anyway. The only good thing about TikTok is cat videos. And cats won't hurt you. Mm. Carla Binaska, hello. How are you going?
0: I'm well.
6: I'm worried about your health.
0: Yeah, I don't know if you've given it to me. No, my little one has been sick, so now I am also sick. Because he'll like look at me in my face and go, I love you, Mum. And like, I'll just spit in my mouth. It's disgusting. Poor little thing.
6: Well, there is an upside. If you lose your voice, Maddie will be your husband. We'll be very excited.
0: Oh. My dad always used to say that when one of us would look, because he was in a household of women.
6: So am I.
0: Four girls. Yeah, and he would always say that. It's a blessing when one of you loses your voice.
6: On the odd occasion, all of you go down. It's like, yes. It's like knocking over that spare at bowling. That's what it's
0: We're
6: like.
0: We're all on the same cycle. It is an occupational hazard for us, though.
6: It is.
0: So it's not great.
6: Well, I've been struggling, but no, I'm getting through it okay.
0: You are fine.
6: Why is a 10-year-old on TikTok, says Peter? Well, that's the obvious question.
0: Also, though, like, can I just say...
6: So is Debbie. Debbie asked that question as well.
0: TikTok, yes, okay. Social media, bad. Yes, internet, bad. By being able to, you know, spread the dumb messages out there. But, like, we've all been doing stupid stuff for millennia.
6: Yeah, but I would never think about doing that. I mean, I don't know. We used to make jumps for our skateboards and stuff, right, which weren't secure, but that's about as stupid as we got.
0: I had a friend who lost his pinky and his, what's that finger? Ring finger?
6: The one next to your pinky.
0: The ring finger.
6: All right.
0: He lost the tips of that blowing up bungers. Fire.
6: Yeah. We've had injuries.
0: Strapping them to toys and, you know, like kids and sunburn, that's not a new concept.
6: Yeah, but it's a fashion trend.
0: It has been a fashion trend for millennia. Like
6: I've never done it.
0: The image, because you're not a bronze dolly, you don't look like Ken doll. Maybe not growing up, maybe.
6: No, I remember, mate, and I would not try this at home, and I'm not being irresponsible. I remember I remember one day I went to the SCG to watch a day's cricket.
0: Mm.
6: I was wagging school, first of all, got busted by my brother.
0: Yeah.
6: Right. He goes, what are you doing here? And I had my I remember getting blistered all over my chest.
0: Yeah, horrible.
6: And it was horrible. I did it once, never did it again. But it wasn't a trend, Carla.
0: It has always been. The image
6: Maybe it's a girl
0: of
6: thing.
0: A bronzed, you know, Aussie being healthy has been around at least since I can think of going back to the 60s and 70s. And then think about when like slip, slop, slap, that messaging came in.
6: Yeah.
0: Do you know what I mean? Because then only then we started realizing, okay, skin cancer is a thing and we have the highest incidences of it in the world here in Australia. But it's been lost because that is still being peddled, that you're only healthy and you look great when you're... But now there's so many options of fake tan. We can go get you a spray tan if you want.
6: I want a spray tan. Why?
0: Yeah,
6: I'm happier there I look.
0: Oh, okay. Well, you should be.
6: What are you talking about? Can I save this bit?
0: You can.
6: Are you medicated today? If not, you should be.
0: Yeah, I have the cold and flu type where they take your driver's license.
6: Oh, no.
0: Yeah.
6: What?
0: Yeah, you know where they take your driver's license details?
6: No.
0: You get the good stuff.
6: Oh, okay.
0: That's what I've taken.
6: Right.
0: Travel numbers are in. We're doing amazingly here in Queensland. We've had record numbers of people visiting.
6: Is it 45 billion? Was that the right? No, 45 million or something? What's
0: 8.2 billion, is it?
6: Right, okay.
0: A record number.
6: I've heard different numbers thrown around today.
0: $8.2 billion into the Queensland economy, year ending March 2020.
6: Okay, so it's not $45 billion. Someone told me today $45 billion. I'm going, what?
0: No, no, no. Okay. There's a destination 2045. Maybe that's
6: right. Maybe that's what it is, yeah.
0: Mandy Sack is going to be along. It's divided the nation, this new Vegemite. Kids Vegemite. Whether you think you should just spread less or not give it to them at all to watch their sodium intake.
6: Just put less on.
0: That's what I think.
6: And why isn't it? And Sophie's right. Don't often agree with her. But why don't they call it Veggie Light?
0: Yeah, they're really good. They've always missed opportunities rebranding Vegemite. And we're going to talk the best tasting tap water in Queensland.
6: Is it around the southeast?
0: Well, the competition is on. So we're
6: going
0: to the CEO of the group that is doing the competition, the competition.
6: It won't be the Gold Coast. I know that.
0: Taste bad, does it?
6: Taste average.
0: Yeah. I have a filter system. Not on my tap, but it's a standalone system.
6: But what's a good water taste like and what's a bad water out of a tap taste like? Can you honestly tell? It's like people can't tell the difference in wines. They're just being tools. No, they're tools.
0: No.
6: Seriously.
0: It's because you're a non-drinker and tap water tastes different here. It's what you're used to as well if you've moved around.
6: Okay.
0: Canberra tap water tasted awful. You agree to that.
6: Well, you know what's going in the system down there. Just a lot of BS. Carla coming up after midday today here on 4BC. 16-year-old boy is in custody following an altercation in the state's north. Here's Chloe with the latest.
1: Police were called to a Townsville address where a 22-year-old man had sustained a laceration to his neck. He was transported to hospital stable. The 16-year-old boy was taken into custody and is assisting police with investigations. The Albanese government claims generous paid parental leave entitlements would be at risk if One Nation were to gain power. From July, taxpayers will fund 26 weeks of paid leave for new parents where they'll be paid the minimum wage. Australia has ranked second behind the United States in a global measure of how the world will deal with the AI revolution. And a heatwave lingering over Europe has seen France experience its hottest day on record. In France alone, there have been 40 drowning deaths since Thursday, with another half a dozen recorded in Germany. In sport, Croatia has defeated Panama 1-0 at the FIFA World Cup. And Jason Georgakondek will have more news at midday.
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6: Welcome back to the program. It is 23 to 12. Just got some breaking news. Inflation rate has fallen from 4.2 to 4% in the 12 months to May. The trim mean inflation, though, was 3.6%, up from 3.4%. The largest contributors to annual inflation were housing, 6.5%, food and non-alcoholic beverages, 3.3%, and transports, 3.3%. So there you have it. Inflation for the year to May has fallen from 4.2 to 4%. 133-882 is our open line for Watch Smoke Alarms. My next guest, you may have a question for him. Or you can shoot a text to 0499-880-882. We're in the last week of the financial year. That means it's now or never to make your tax-deductible donations, buy your tax-deductible phones, laptops, do whatever you can to maximise your tax return. Or, in the case of the state government, just spend as much money on billboards and advertising as you can so you don't lose your budget for next year. Sorry, couldn't help myself. I thought you'd better get some advice, not from me when it comes to tax returns. You do not want them from me. We need them from an expert. And let's get some general advice. I've got to make sure we actually set that out. General advice from Mark Chapman, the Director of Tax Communications at H&R Block, joins me now. Mark, good morning.
8: How are you, Jason?
6: Yeah, good. I hope you don't mind if we get an odd question or two. Throw it at you, mate. Given, again, this is only general advice, all right?
8: Okay.
6: Now, I know some people who waste no time in submitting their tax returns. One guy from our office, Harold Harrison, tried to submit his tax return on the 18th of June and wondered why he couldn't do it, right? Why are there any benefits to getting in early and chucking your tax return in on July 1?
8: No benefits at all. I mean, the ATO don't actually start paying receipts until the second week of paying refunds until the second week of July. And in addition, if you're relying on the ATO's pre-fill system, which most self-lodgers actually do, you'll find that a lot of the information will still be missing in the first couple of weeks of July. Which means you stand a very good chance of lodging an incorrect return with some, source of income from a bank or whatever, completely missing, which means that you might well end up with an amendment from the ATO at a later date, which causes all sorts of hassle down the track. So I think, generally speaking, it's better if you're a self-lodger to wait until the, the third week of July. Any time after that is good to lodge. If you're using a tax agent, slightly different guidelines because we don't tend to use the ATO's pre-fill service. We go off the client's source documents.
6: Sure.
8: So you will probably be safe to lodge from the 1st of July. You've still got the issue with refunds not being processed by the ATO until the second week of July. So it is well worthwhile waiting at least a few days before lodging.
6: Okay. Now, there's a few things in the federal budget which take place from July 1, 2027, like the $250 tax offset. They don't come into next year. What offsets are available, if any, to people for this financial year?
8: Oh, well, I mean, there are various offsets which are available, but they've been available for years. The low-income tax offset, superannuation offsets, etc. And none of them are really game changers. So really, we're waiting for the working Australian tax offset to come in for the next financial year. But obviously, that won't impact the tax returns that people are going to complete this July. So you can go ahead and you can claim those in the usual way. In addition, the $1,000 instant tax deduction for work-related expenses, again, that doesn't come in until next financial year, so you won't be able to claim that in this year's tax return.
6: How much can you claim in work-related expenses without receipts? Just asking for a friend.
8: Oh, without receipts? Well, I mean, that's a very, very difficult question to... Well, quite simply, at the moment, you can claim up to $300 of work-related expenses without receipts, but you do actually need to have spent that $300. So you've got to be able to prove that you did spend $300, which if you don't have receipts is kind of difficult. So it's kind of basically it's a circular argument, so it isn't really worth relying on that. So basically, our guidance is that you should have a receipt for everything that you've spent. That will make it easier in the event that the ATO queries your tax return, because the ATO can ask to see receipts to substantiate that you did actually spend it, that it was actually work-related. And it just makes life an awful lot easier if you can actually substantiate your deductions.
6: Now, Mark, I want to ask this question. My wife, and I'll let my friend know that, but my wife said she saw something on Instagram, so this is not from me. But apparently, is this a real thing, that if you're earning below $47,000 a year, if you make your own contribution towards your super, the government will pay you 50 cents in the dollar and match your, up to 50 cents in the dollar, match your contribution? Is that right?
8: Yeah, essentially, yeah. It's not $47,000. I think the current maximum is $40,000.
6: Okay, right, yeah. Again, it came from it came from Instagram, so.
8: Yeah, but the government will basically chip in 50 cents for each dollar that you contribute. But there's a maximum to that. They'll only contribute up to $500.
6: Yeah.
8: So that's...
6: But that's free money, mate.
8: No. Yeah, absolutely, yeah. But you can't earn more than $40,000.
6: Sure. So, well, what I'm thinking, though, is for kids, like if you've got teenage kids who are starting out in their work careers and, you know, they're 18 years of age, they might be doing some part-time work. I'm actually thinking of my daughters, which is a perfect example. They're not earning 40 grand. They're just casual workers. I think that's a wonderful thing to help kickstart their superannuation.
8: Yeah, absolutely. But I mean, the issue for people like that is that they don't necessarily have the cash to actually make the contribution. So it's kind of a
6: particular
8: argument.
6: Yeah, no, good point. Hey, listen, just asking for some friends about what you can actually claim. I want to help everyone out this year, and this is general advice only, right? People do try to claim all sorts of things. So I've got a friend trying to claim 100% KO subscription. They work in the media. I mean, they're very good at their job. They work in the media. Can they claim, say, a streaming subscription 100%?
8: Probably not. I mean, you'd have to look at exactly what their job in the media is.
6: Yep.
8: But I would say that people claiming streaming subscriptions, it would be vanishingly rare for people to be able to claim those.
6: Okay, I'll pass that on to them. What about if someone wants a sauna membership? There is someone in my team who demands a sauna membership.
8: Well, they can demand all they like, but they probably aren't going to get a tax deduction for it. There aren't really any circumstances where people can claim saunas or anything like that on their tax return. That would be a classic situation where the ATO would be publishing a press release down the track of the wonderful deductions that people tried to claim but couldn't. No, absolutely
6: what,
8: not.
6: What if they claim they have a very stressful job because of their work colleagues? Can they claim massages?
8: Again, no. Basically, anything in the kind of medical field, anything which taxpayers claim makes them feel better in some way, it is a no-no, because the ATO simply claims that that is basically a private expense. So even though it's being done, you know, because of allegedly because of work-related stress, that's not really going to fly with them.
6: I'm not going to ask you about wine hampers and movie tickets then. Another one here, a lot of tradies who obviously travel around Brisbane for work. We've got a lot of tolls. What about fuel and tolls? Like, can you claim those 100% if you're travelling to and from, not to and from work, but from job to job?
8: Yeah, absolutely. If you're travelling from job to job, you can claim any travel expenses. So, fuel, tolls, car parking, public transport, if you get public transport, it's all claimable if it's for travel from one work job to another.
6: Okay, what about if I've got to go somewhere else and work and then I've got to travel home?
8: Well, you can claim the expenses from the first job to the second job, but probably not from the second job to home.
6: Okay.
8: That would generally be regarded as work from home, as a normal commute, and that isn't tax deductible.
6: Okay, so people are starting to do their tax returns. What's your biggest piece of advice come July 1?
8: Oh, well, I mean, basically, it's well worthwhile getting your paperwork in order. So, make sure you've got your receipts and invoices just before you go and prepare your tax return or get a tax agent to prepare your tax return. Just check your work-related expenses. Review your investment income. Make sure you've actually kept records of charitable donations, which are tax deductible, but you do need records to prove that you made them. All that kind of thing. So it is well worthwhile. Just making sure that you've actually got all of your records in a row, because by and large, it isn't about finding funny or creative deductions. It's simply about having the basic underlying records to support the normal deductions. So that will basically stand you in good stead, I think.
6: All right. Sounds good. Mark Chapman, who is the Director of Tax Communications at H&R Block, thanks for your advice, mate. And, of course, this is general advice only. Appreciate your time.
8: Thank you.
6: No worries. There you have it. Any questions on that? 133-882. Daniel, I couldn't ask about your question. What's happened to Daniel? Is he just like, he's off the charts. I can't even read out all of his text messages. Should we put him in the bin? Maybe we should. 133-882. It's 12 to 12, 4BC Mornings.
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0: Welcome back to the program. It's 808 from 12. 133 882 is our open line for watch smoke alarms. Just more on that inflation. That breaking news that came out 11:30 this morning, just looking more into the inflation data for May. Annual inflation for goods slowed. Now, the biggest drivers were electricity and new dwellings, but it reflects a moderation in fuel prices, which was good news. Fuel rose 7.7% in the 12 months to May, down from 18.6% rise in the 12 months to April. Well, that's because that's when the conflict started, was really impacting. So there is a little bit of good news in the inflation data. So it's come back a little bit. I don't think it'll make a difference to interest rates. I think they'll stay on hold. But not as bad as I thought it'd be. 133-882 is our open line, if you want to have your say. I'm too scared to open up Ross's text. Dear Mr. Matthews. Oh, that's respectful. I've been listening to your show while on holidays. I work at the ATO.
1: Oh.
0: I think we need a chat about your situation. Asking for a friend, huh?
1: Well, I was.
0: You know, sometimes I forget I'm on radio. And I've just got to try and remember that sometimes. I've got an update on that story at Bankstown Hospital. There's been a shock twist to the trial of two Bankstown nurses accused of anti-Semitism. You might remember in February last year a video emerged showing the two nurses, Sarah Abu Lebda and Ahmed Rashid Nadir, chatting online to Israeli influencer Max Pfeiffer. In the video, the pair allegedly made violent threats against Israeli patients at Bankstown Hospital. Oh, I remember this. I mean, God, I was born in this hospital. Well, that viral video has been thrown out of court. That's right. Judge Michael McHugh ruled the video was illegally recorded and is therefore inadmissible. Unlike in Queensland, laws in New South Wales require both parties involved in a private conversation to consent to being recorded. This means the prosecution must now rely solely on the testimony of Israeli influencer Max Pfeiffer. But how can it be dismissed? I mean, people have seen it. Lebda and Adair both pleaded not guilty, one count of using a carriage service to menace, harass or offend. Lebda also pleaded not guilty to a further count of threatening violence to a group. Both have been sacked by New South Wales Health and banned from working in the NDIS for 2 years. They remain on bail and will face court in August. There you have it, an update on that. It's 5 to 12.
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8: Welcome back to the afternoon's program here at 4BC in Brisbane, 4RO in Rockhampton. Have you got holiday plans? Did you go travelling in the last couple of months that has contributed to this boom in spending, in tourism spending here in Queensland? It's a lot of money. Record number, $45.5 billion, up almost 13%. Then I wonder what cost of living crisis, because majority of that spend was from domestic travellers coming to the Sunshine State, and we love that. Of course we want that. But you do wonder, cost of living crisis, is everyone still having a holiday? Maybe you're kicking it old school and you're going to caravan parks and things. Maybe you're going around in a trailer, or you're just finding good deals. I know that we've travelled locally recently. Over Easter we just went up the coast and kept it in-house. But that was because at the time, do you remember around Easter, it was fuel prices because of the war in the Middle East. We were worried it was going to cost so much, so we travelled locally. We didn't end up going interstate. I wonder what the plans are for these school holidays now that the fuel prices have come down. Are we going to see more visitors, more travellers around? 133-882. That is the open line. Thanks to Watch Smoke Alarms. Or you can give us a text, 0499-880-882.
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8: All right, that's Audrey 2, the singing carnivorous plant from the Little Shop of Horrors, which I just love. Rick Moranis at his greatest 1986 film there. I haven't seen the stage show of this, but anyway, it's because I've got a double pass to the Queensland Garden Show. It's happening next month, July 10 to 12 at the Nambour Showgrounds. 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Give me a call now, 133-882. I know that they've got like the state's largest collection of plants in one location, and they've got free talks and demonstrations and workshops by, you know, some of Australia's top gardening experts. But I wonder whether or not they have a strange singing plant amongst those on exhibition. I wonder. 133-882 if you want to score yourself the Queensland Garden Show tickets. That's happening next month.
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16: That's the best thing I've ever heard.
8: All right, very quickly, we want to take a moment to celebrate the wins today, the good news. To kick things off, I love stories like this when we find out that there are still some good humans, some good Samaritans on the streets of Brisbane. And a video has emerged of basically this has happened to me. Someone trying to cross the street in Mount Gravatt East and their 25-cent paper shopping bag just busted open while they're in the middle of a busy road on a traffic island, leaving their groceries scattered. And all the meanwhile, traffic's going past, speeding past them. One car pulls up on the side of the road and hands them their own shopping bag from their car to help this person in distress and then just drives off. That's a hero. That's a good story. What a good egg. Well done to them. There's nothing worse, is there, when the bottom of a soggy shopping bag, paper bag, just gives way. Doesn't even have to be soggy. They're so structurally unsound. All right, and very quickly, this latest shark attack victim that happened in Coogee, well, this victim, Leah Stewart, has briefly woken from her coma. And it meant that she was able to tell her family the first words since the attack happened on June 13. She told her family, "I love you." And her brother, Josh Stewart, has taken to social media this morning. Her first thoughts were with her daughter, August, and wanted to check that she was okay. And it's a lot faster, her recovery, than any of them had expected. So she has a long road of recovery ahead of her, Leah Stewart. And her family is grateful for all the support and well wishes, because that attack was shocking. And it happened some time ago on June 13th. So she's woken from that coma and said, "I love you." Ian in Birkdale has called through. You want to win those tickets to the garden show?
12: Hi, Carla. Yes, we certainly do. I've just come out of a hip operation, a new hip, and just started to walk, so I reckon I can walk around the Nambour Showgrounds really well.
8: Oh, well, you've got a couple of weeks. It's not until July 10 to 12. All the best with your recovery, Ian. I think this is just light meandering through amazing exhibitions. Congratulations, you've scored yourself that double pass.
12: Oh, thank you very much.
8: No problem at all. All the best.
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8: All right, it's your FIFA World Cup update, and Football Charlie is MIA, nowhere to be found, much like Harry Kane's right foot this morning against Ghana. But that was because of the witch doctor who apparently put a curse on the team, on Harry Kane specifically. So this is what you're going to get from me. Colombia and the Democratic Republic of Congo, that's what the DR stands for in front of Congo. So Colombia and Congo, it's 0-0 at halftime. I have

0: Poor Uzbekistan drawing Portugal. All right, coming up after the 1 o'clock news, we'll have a chat to Scott Phillips in finance with the latest inflation data figures that have been in, and also Vegemite Light or Vegemite Kids, if you'll.
1: Calca Bait and Tackle is closing down. Everything must go now.
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3: It's 1 o'clock. Good afternoon. I'm Georgia Kondek. Latest data shows a drop in headline inflation as a temporary reduction in the fuel excise pushes down petrol prices. The CPI has slowed to 4% for the year to May, but once the lower fuel excise is stripped from the figure, the underlying rate of inflation has risen. Federal Treasurer Jim Chalmers says the result is still better than many other countries.
4: We are realistic. We're not complacent about the future trajectory of inflation, but you'd rather headline inflation coming down than going up. That's what we're seeing today. And the trend mean measure reflects these broader price pressures that we've identified for some time, including in our budget.
3: One Nation leader, Pauline Hanson, says she fully supports paid paternal leave, but businesses shouldn't be forced to extend government benefits. From July, new parents will be able to claim 26 weeks of taxpayer-funded leave, which is paid at the minimum wage. The Albanese government says the measure would be at risk if One Nation or the Coalition are back in power, but Senator Hanson maintains she has no problem with paternal leave as long as businesses isn't required to make further contributions.
5: My concern is if it's put on big business or any business at all paid parental leave, they wouldn't be able to afford it. The cost to business these days is extremely hard. So, no, paid parental leave, got my full support.
3: Two teenagers will face court today over multiple assaults on the Gold Coast and Redland regions. Earlier this week, the pair allegedly assaulted a staff member and patron at a licensed venue before later forcing entry into a Thornlands home. An altercation broke out with the occupants transported to hospital with non-life-threatening injuries. New tourism figures reveal Queensland's visitor spending hit a record $45.5 billion in the year to March. International travellers alone injected more than $8 billion into the state's economy, a number up 35% on last year. Flight Centre Chief Executive Graham Turner has told Carla Binyaska interest in domestic travel has contributed to the jump.
6: There's certainly some of the short-haul Asian countries are coming in, and China and Japan and New Zealand are obviously coming in at high numbers. And the other thing that's happening is that Australians are holidaying domestically more than they normally would, particularly because of the Middle East conflict.
3: And a study has found most IVF add-ons have no proven fertility benefits. Up to 90% of patients pay for extras, including steroids, plasma injections and acupuncture. To finance, your lords are up 2 points at 8,990 and one Australian dollar buying 69.1 US cents.
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3: Former Socceroos goalkeeper Mark Bosnich believes coach Tony Pocovic will start his goal scorers in Friday's game against Paraguay. Pocovic caused a major shock when he dropped Nestroy and Irankunda and Connor Metcalf to the bench against the US. Bosnich says while a draw will do for Australia, they need more of a threat up front.
8: I'd be very surprised if at least Irankunda, put it that way, minimum, doesn't start. But in reality, both of them were outstanding in the first game, didn't deserve to be left out of the second game. They should be starting in the third game.
3: In today's action in Mexico, it's nil-all at halftime between Colombia and the Democratic Republic of Congo. Earlier, wins for Portugal and Croatia, while England and Ghana drew nil-all. In NRL, Broncos veteran Ben Hunt says they'd welcome former teammate Dane Gagai, and Australia now has 4 wins from 4 starts at the Women's T20 World Cup. That's news and sport.
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3: Hi, I'm Colin Boyce, Federal Member for Flynn. According to the Institute of Public Affairs, our region will be hit the hardest in Australia if it continues down the path of net zero by 2050. Over 16,000 jobs, or 24% of the workforce, in the electorate of Flynn will be put at risk due to these emissions targets which are destroying Australia's prosperity while lowering our standard of living. Enough is enough. I'm Colin Boyce, and it's time to put Australia first and ditch net zero. Authorised by Colin Boyce, LNP Gladstone.
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7: Mostly sunny for the rest of this afternoon with light winds. Similar again tomorrow. 24 for Rocky tomorrow after an overnight low of 12. Yeppoon will get to 21 tomorrow. Gladstone 24. Billawilla 25.
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8: 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Thank you so much for your company and your well wishes. The text line 0499 880 882. Daniel has texted through. Have you got a cold or something, Carla? You sound different. Get well soon, legend. I think my germ-loading toddler coughs in my face directly. And I'm usually pretty good with immunity, but this time has got me good, Daniel. Thank you for your concern. I sound a little huskier, maybe. Pricey. Our executive producer suggested perhaps I'm auditioning for a 1-800 number. Ash has said OnlyFans. I don't think so. It would be only feet for me. So I don't know what that would do with my voice. Although maybe I could narrate what's going on with my toes. This little pinky went home with this little piggy, had roast beef. Maybe. Look, there's something out there for everyone, isn't there? Yes, thank you. My throat is really sore. If you missed at the start, Daniel, I asked the question whether or not your tonsils could grow back, because I don't think I've had a throat this razor sharp sore since I had to have my tonsils taken out when I was about a 16, 17 year old. And we looked into it, and indeed they can grow back. That is if the surgeon didn't get a clean sweep of them the first time round and left a little bit in there so they can regrow. It's a strange phenomenon, but I don't think they've grown back. I just have a sore throat. So thank you, Daniel. I appreciate it. 0499 880 882 is the text line if you want to text in your thoughts or anything we've been speaking about in the program, or you want to let us know what's going on in your neck of the woods. The 4BC open line 133 882, that's thanks to Watch Smoke Alarms, is open and available at any time. So make sure you give us a call or send in your feedback. She's challenged one of Australia's biggest food brands and received legal letters in return. And now that same company has launched a low-salt Vegemite for kids. So nutritionist Mandy Sacco is going to join us to discuss the debate and the backlash around the new black spread, this Vegemite for kids. So we'll catch up with Mandy after 1:30. And then also there's prize-winning tap water, where we can find it here in Queensland. There's a legitimate competition that's happening on the Gold Coast to find the best tasting tap water in the country. And then don't forget as well, you're listening out for that code word, 4BC's end of financial year bonus. It could net you $1,000. You've got to get the code word from me on the afternoons program. We'll do it sometime before, oh, I don't know, 3? Does that narrow it down for you? You're listening out for it, though, I can tell you that much.
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8: Well, inflation has cooled slightly, with headline CPI dropping from 4.2 to 4% in May. It's better than expected and helped by a sharp 11.9% fall in fuel prices. Although, is that a bit of a false economy there? Both underneath the surface, the RBA's preferred measure of inflation, though, actually rose from 3.4 to 3.6%, with housing costs up 6.5%. Food prices still climbing. I just wonder whether we're winning this fight against inflation or whether the numbers just get bolstered a little bit because of that breather at the Bowser. I think it's time we check in with Chief Investment Officer at the Motley Fool, Scott Phillips. It's time to talk finance.
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8: Good afternoon to you, Scott.
10: Carlo, good afternoon. Can I say too, Pricey's obviously not casting his mind back far enough. The old, wasn't the 1-3-8 numbers, the 0005 numbers.
8: Oh, yeah.
10: For those with a really long memory. They were the 11 o'clock at night. That probably kept some TV networks alive for a while.
8: Yeah, for a long while there. And then the Demtel ads after that.
10: And before, KTEL first, by the way, then Demtel. It's look, 11 o'clock at night is not the time you want to be advertising, or if you do, you're selling a very specific set of products.
8: You're right, Scott. Jeez, they were simpler times, weren't they?
10: They really were.
8: Okay.
10: They very much were.
8: All right, let's look at today's inflation numbers. They look good at first glance, but the RBA's preferred measure actually moved higher. This is the headline CPI. Is this, a case of the headline grabbing all the attention while the real inflation story is what's hiding underneath? Is there a great spin doctor out there?
10: Oh, yeah. I haven't yet seen the social media posts from the government, but they'll be spinning as hard as they possibly can. If I was going to, I literally haven't seen it, but I'm going to suspect Jim Chalmers has or will say something like, this is a bad set of numbers. We're making progress. It's down on when we took office. We've got more work to do. Our focus remains on the cost of living. How did I go, Carla? Did I win the spin bingo?
8: Yeah. Hey, are you looking for a job?
10: Oh, no, I don't want that job. I'm not saying I can only ever tell the truth. I'm not Pinocchio, but I don't know how I could do that job. Mate, so look, the numbers are ugly, yes. And you're right, you're absolutely right to point out the reality, which is being hidden by the headline. Mm. Now, let's take the win. The headline is down from 4.2 to 4%. As I said last time, it's good, right? It literally means that the pace of growth of our household bills has declined. Now, 4% is still way too high, mm-hmm. but the headline number is literally the sum total of all of our spending. And so if that's growing less quickly, that is obviously and unavoidably good news. So let's celebrate that. The problem is that what we need to see is sustained improvement based on the things that aren't those so-called volatile items. And the ABS, I've got my three-letter acronyms messed up, generally considers volatile items to be fruit and veg and petrol.
8: Yeah.
10: And the reason is that most of the prices kind of creep up slowly over time. So do, by the way, fruit and veg and petrol, but they tend to be way less volatile on a monthly basis. And so the ABS and the reserve on the back of that, that's where the RBA comes in, is not trying to work out, hey, what do the numbers say this month? What they're trying to do is say, what does this look like? What will this do to the trend over the long term? And the reality is that petrol's going to be all over the place, fruit and veg is going to be all over the place, but the stuff that matters, that is going up. So let's just quickly do the numbers, mate. It's not much fun on radio, but let's do it for the fun of it. Now, we know the headline number down from 4.2 last month to 4% this month. That's good.
8: Yeah.
10: But the underlying number, the so-called trimmed mean, went up from 3.4 to 3.6%.
8: Yeah.
10: And the monthly number isn't up as much, but that hides the detail, 0.3 up to 0.4. Now, if you annualise 0.3, and as I say every time, you can't just multiply it by 12 because there's going to be movements all over the place, right? But if you did, you'd get 3.6%. 0.4% annualizes to 4.8. So none of these numbers that matter in terms of the trend, in other words, the movement of overall prices, is going in the right direction. We'll take the win on petrol, we'll take the win on fruit and veg, but we can't lock in the rest, unfortunately.
8: Yeah, I mean, when you consider housing costs has risen 6.5%, and you can't, like, you can't take the fuel prices falling nearly 12%, because that's, you know, by the by.
10: Yeah.
8: For me, it suggests that perhaps the cost of living pressure are becoming more entrenched. We're so used to it, but we just shouldn't be.
10: No, that's right. And we are in a world where, when your instinctive response is, oh, thank goodness, it's only 4%, that tells you exactly where we've been, right? 4% is stupidly too high.
8: Yeah.
10: If you compound that over any length of time, it feels like a little number, right? If you compound that over any length of time, prices go through the roof. It's why we've had almost 30% compound inflation since the beginning of COVID.
8: Yeah.
10: So 30% means you're now going to have $130 for something used to cost you $100, or conversely, if you've only got $100 in the back pocket, you only buy about $70 worth of stuff.
8: Yeah.
10: And so that's what. Now, some people have got pay rises, and that's all fine, but it is why inflation's so insidious. You mentioned housing. Yeah, 6.5%. There's nothing more unavoidable than housing. With the exception of food, it was up 3.3%. Mm. And then you go through some of the others. Clothing, up 5.2%. Health, 3.7%. Education, 4.8%. Insurance, down, thankfully, but still really high at 3.2%. None of these numbers are good. The best number we've got is furnishings, household equipment and services. And really what that tells you is discretionary spending is being smashed by interest rates.
8: Yeah.
10: And again, the RBA is happy with that. Like, that's part of what has to happen to get inflation down. So it is. I really, if you're in that industry, by the way, it sucks, and I get it. But it is what has to happen if we do want to get things under control. But you're absolutely right. This is not something to celebrate. As I said, overall, yes, we can be happy. Of course, we can be happy that we're paying, the price of increasing less quickly than they were. And yes, the price of fuel coming down is absolutely a benefit to households. If it hadn't come down, we'd be paying even more for stuff. So it's a win. But it is interesting. I'll tell you what's interesting too, mate, just quickly, the numbers. For the month, I said clothing was up 5.2% for the year. It's actually down 0.7% for the month. Transport down 3.8%. We've seen health down 0.1%. So some of them are getting a little bit better. But again, food at 0.5% for a month. This is the sort of stuff people are having. I can't avoid 0.6% for housing. Again, annualize that, you're at 7%. So the things that matter, things that need to come down really quickly, are simply not. We are stuck, unfortunately, with high inflation for a while yet.
8: There's been a question sent through from John via text 0499 880 882. John says, I can remember when Paul Keating removed negative gearing reforms in the mid-80s and then had to bring it back about 2 years later. Please ask Scott about that. Maybe Dr. Chalmers may have to do something similar. Interest rates hit 17 or 18% in the late 80s to the early 90s. Is that what do you think the government is trying to achieve this time around as well?
10: That's a great question. I mean, I won't unpack it all because it'll take us half an hour.
8: Yeah.
10: What the Treasury did this time, having probably learned from the Keating experience, was they left negative gearing on new builds. So when it was removed and put back in the 80s, it was largely done because housing supply dried up.
8: Yeah.
10: Now, if we believe Harry Trigiboff and others, the people who are desperately chasing a tax deduction are apparently fielding expressions of interest or making expressions of interest into new builds. So the impact here will depend, John, on what happens with new housing. The existing housing won't matter much because the government's not going to, I'm sorry, they're not going to care, but they're not. Yeah, the reason Keating put it back was because supply dried up. So
8: they've
10: hopefully learned from that and hopefully won't have the same issues. In terms of interest rates, I'll do the math another day with you and we'll have them ready. But effectively, the reality is housing is so much more expensive now than the early 90s in terms of prices, that something like 0.25% increase now is around the equivalent of a full percentage point back in 1990.
8: Yeah.
10: So we've had 0.75%. That's probably the equivalent of about 3% more. And that's why rates won't go up as far or as fast as in the past, because the RBA knows a little press on the accelerator with turbocharged the thing is the same as what used to be putting the foot flat on the floor. Or we can go to the brakes and slow things down and change the metaphor. But the idea basically is the economy is so much more sensitive now to interest rates because there's so much more household debt. We won't need anything like that. In fact, if rates are back to 7-8%, you kiss goodbye the economy for a decade. It would just completely destroy the place. So it won't happen. The RBA, not only the RBA knows that, they don't have to do it. There's no need to, but it's only anywhere near that. I mean, we're you know, fours now. If you got to five, things would start to crack. If you got the six, the official cash rate this is, things would fall over. So we won't get anywhere near that, but it still is painful for everybody.
8: Yeah.
10: Because again, remember, they've got so much more debt. Each quarter of a point costs a whole lot more in repayments than it would have 35 years ago.
8: And that, and relative to what we're earning and wages stalling and everything else, and you would think Correct. That based on today's figures, that the RBA would probably consider perhaps, you know, another hike towards the end of the year. But I know it's not in the business of you to predict that sort of stuff, so we'll leave that be. All right,
10: no,
8: Scott.
10: No, I don't do that.
8: Okay.
10: No, look, what I would say is, just quickly, they won't be happy with these numbers.
8: Yeah, for sure.
10: They'll be happy the petrol's coming down. They won't think the war on inflation's been won. Now, they may still not increase rates if they're worried about the economy, but this is they won't feel better about this number. They'll feel bad about it. What they do next will depend on the way they consider the risks.
8: Yeah, absolutely. All right, very quickly, how are markets doing? I see that tech took a big hit last night.
10: Massive hit. It's been all over the place in the US. What's fascinating, by the way, is that the US market was down because we haven't got so many tech companies here. When the US is up, we miss out. When the US is down, we actually avoid the pain. So that's actually what happened today. The US market was down more than 1%. As we speak, just dipped under 9,000 points. We're up 0.1%, 8,999.9 points, if you don't mind. So we're doing okay. The Australian dollar, though, is down massively. And this is, for everything I just said about rates, the currency markets might be making a bet that maybe these numbers are enough to get the RBA on the sidelines. We'll wait and see. The dollar is down 0.9%. It wasn't that long ago we were talking about going through 70 cents.
8: Mm.
10: We're now only 69.04 US cents, so we're knocking on the door of 68 as well.
8: Oh, dear. All right, Scott Phillips, thank you so much. I appreciate it, as always, your advice.
10: Always enjoy it. Thanks, Carla.
8: You can find out more advice from The Motley Fool at fool.com.au. All right, well, last week we caught up with Brisbane parents Jace and Sarah Strozky. Remember their little boy, Sonny, was diagnosed with a really rare disease. And we're going to catch up with Jason to get an update on how Sonny's faring after his latest treatment. That's up next.
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1: 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With everything happening in Queensland, thanks to the Heritage Hotel, the beef capital's home of steak.
0: All right, it's time to do this.
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0: As we reach the full-time mark in this game between Colombia and the Democratic Republic of Congo, Mike has texted in. We finally found Football Charlie, by the way. Hello. Mike has texted in. The Colombians seem to be running faster than the other team for some reason. They did. They ended up ahead.
9: Yes, they did. Colombia is now the top of Group K, leaving Portugal in second. And Congo now needs to beat Uzbekistan to stay in the competition.
0: Uzbekistan, who got pummeled by Portugal this morning?
9: That's right, yes.
0: Okay. Oh, so it's the fight to the bottom.
9: Yes, basically.
0: Okay. Oh, awesome.
9: But yeah.
0: Okay.
9: Colombia have had a much better second half. They've come in with their goal. And also, they had two goals disallowed, both by Luis Diaz, who was very frustrated. There was a clip of him banging on the ground in frustration.
0: Sure.
9: But yes, it's been a much more eventful half. Congo did well to fight back, but obviously not enough.
0: Colombia, where are they ranked in the world?
9: They're pretty good. I'm not sure on their exact number.
0: Oh, they're FIFA.
9: You know, they're a South American team. They always do pretty well in these competitions. So, yeah.
0: You'd imagine that Congo is not really up there.
9: So no, but they've done really well.
0: Their own.
9: They held a 1-1 draw against Portugal in their first game. Like, they don't underestimate Congo.
0: That's pretty good.
9: Yeah.
0: Okay, all right. I won't write them off, but Colombia have won this match. For this round against Congo, 1-0. Where were you before? We lost you.
9: I was in a meeting.
0: Okay, well, that's not acceptable.
9: Sorry about that.
0: Okay, football job. Because we wanted to rub in the fact that England were held to 0-0 because of a witch doctor.
9: Honestly, I'm kind of glad that I missed that. It sounds like it.
0: Because a witch doctor put a curse on Harry Kane.
9: I know.
0: And that's why they didn't score against Ghana.
9: I didn't wear my unwashed socks either. That was the real issue.
0: All right. Thank you, Charlie. After the news, we'll chat tap water.
1: 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Your news.
9: Yeah, honestly, I'm kind of glad that I missed that. It sounds like...

0: High is at 4% for the year to May, a slight drop from April's result. Bank of Queensland Chief Economist Peter Mucken says the RBA's next move is unlikely to be major.
1: We've got an economy that is slowing. We've got inflation's a bit high. Where we are on both those things is probably around about where the RBA expects. As we're speaking, the financial markets are not expecting any move in the RBA's next board meeting in August, and that seems about right to me.
0: Fresh tourism research data shows international visitors injected $1.5 billion into the Australian economy in the year to March. That's an increase of more than 20% on the previous year, but inflationary pressure from the global fuel crisis saw domestic visitors spend less while on holiday. Opposition leader Angus Taylor says he supports a version of multiculturalism, clarifying his position on the issue. Yesterday, he repeatedly struggled to answer if supports multiculturalism or whether Australia should be a monoculture. Mr. Taylor believes people who come to Australia can practice their own culture but must adhere to our values and rule of law. He says those that choose not to do that aren't welcome.
2: You know, it is a version of multiculturalism, but I tell you what I'm talking about, but it is not Labor's multiculturalism, where they simply say anyone can come here with any culture and it's all okay. Well, if someone comes here with ISIS culture, Islamic State culture, no.
0: Bondi Beach hero Ahmed Al-Ahmed has faced court on assault charges 6 months after he was praised for disarming a gunman during a terrorist attack. The 44-year-old is accused of assaulting his father in a Bankstown home. His lawyer has entered not guilty pleas on his behalf. The state plumbing and gas fitting industry is welcoming the state government's budget promises for the sector. Almost $20 million is being invested in supporting workforce growth, apprentice and wage, small and family-sized businesses. Master Plumbers Association Queensland Chief Executive Penny Corner says it recognises the investments employers are making.
3: You know, workforce shortages remains the biggest challenge facing our industry at the moment. So practical measures like this are so important to encourage businesses to take on and retain apprentices.
0: And parents will be able to access almost $30,000 in paid paternal leave to help care for a newborn or adopted child. The scheme will be extended by the federal government from July 1st. To finance, the All Ords are up 13 points at 9,001 and one Australian dollar buying 69.1 US cents.
4: Clark Rubber, all things pool, foam, rubber and commercial cleaning. 994RO, your sport now.
0: Brisbane winger Josiah Carapani is urging his side to keep it simple against Sydney this week. The Broncos are desperate to break a six-game losing streak against the Roosters for round 17. Carapani says they've beaten their own worst enemy with ball in hand.
5: I feel like we do it to ourselves where we put pressure on ourselves. You know, we're trying, but I just feel like we just need to, you know, keep it more simple. Probably just play that boring footy because I know when we get to that point, you know, getting into the arm wrestle or whatever, I know we'll eventually fall over the line.
0: In today's FIFA World Cup action, Colombia has defeated DR Congo 1-0. Earlier, Cristiano Ronaldo responded to criticism with two goals in Portugal's 5-0 win over Uzbekistan. Australia has maintained its perfect record at the Women's T20 World Cup, winning its fourth match by 113 runs over Pakistan. And Aussies Bernard Tomic and Chris O'Connor will meet tonight in the second round of qualifying for Wimbledon. It's 2:04. That's news and sport.
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8: 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I love looking after our

0: intimidated his father. The 44-year-old is accused of putting him in a headlock at home in Bankstown. He maintains his innocence. A fundraiser for Ahmed raised $2.6 million after he disarmed one of the alleged Bondi shooters of their rifle. It's thought around 40 people have drowned in France as people flock to beaches, rivers and lakes to escape the current heatwave that's gripped Europe. Red alerts remain in place while iconic tourism spots like the Eiffel Tower have closed early for safety reasons. And still overseas, Robert Irwin has been spotted on a green London bus with Prince William in the UK. The pair boarding the zero-emission electric bus to chat about ways to protect the environment.
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0: It's Paul Now and Chris Fagan insists the Lions remain in the hunt for a premiership three-peat. Brisbane returns from a bye, sitting eighth on the AFL ladder ahead of tomorrow's clash with Sydney at the Gabba.
2: You aim at the start of every year to put yourself in contention for finals, and at the halfway mark of the season, that's exactly where we're at. So, in a sense, that box has been ticked.
0: And Colombia has defeated Congo 1-0 in their World Cup clash. Earlier, Croatia defeated Panama 1-0 to keep their hopes of advancing to the knockout stage alive. And that is the latest in news and sport.
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3: Another lovely sunny day today. Got to the top of 25 in Rockhampton. Yeppoon 22, Gladstone 24 and Billawilla 25. And you know it's going to not change too much for the next couple of days, although might see the chance of a couple of showers. Slight chance of a shower actually tomorrow afternoon and evening. After an overnight low of about 13 degrees in Rocky, 15 for Yeppoon, 14 for Gladstone and Billawilla 8, with tomorrow being a partly cloudy day and tops in that kind of mid to early 20s. Then looking ahead to your weekend, it's looking like could see a couple of showers, about a shower or two, and overnight temperatures a couple of degrees warmer, daytime temperatures perhaps a couple of degrees cooler.
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Good afternoon. Happy hump day. Halfway through the working week here on 994 RO. It's Luke Cross ready to drive you home this afternoon. And on Friday, I will be broadcasting from Harvey Norman. It's the end of the financial year. Deals are to be had by you, and I'm going to be there to tell you all about them on Friday from midday, starting nice and early, midday to 5. That is this Friday. And then Aaron's actually will be there on Saturday, broadcasting live. This afternoon, though, I'll catch up with Mary from Capricorn Enterprise, find out what's happening around CQ. Also, history. Thanks to the Oxford Hotel with Phil Hall from Tide Safari Walking Tours. We'll catch up with him. Awesome Foursome's back as well this afternoon. And some music in the next half an hour from some Stevie Wonder, some Starship, and Elton John. And here's Patti Smith and Don Henley.

0: Good afternoon. It's Elton John with your song on 994RO. Let's talk about some news. And first thing that's catching my attention this afternoon, the federal government is under pressure to keep their promise that copyright laws would not be watered down in any way to deal with AI companies after a fiery clash in Canberra. In Senate question time on Tuesday, Independent Senator David Pocock asked Industry Minister Tim Ayres to alert any changes to allow the mining of Australian creatives' work. He asked if the government was considering competing proposals tied to a creative arts fund, multi-billion dollar data center investment, and expedited approvals in exchange for letting AI companies train on Australian copyright material. This is one of those subjects that I get a little bit fired up about, I'll be honest with you. And that is anything that's like AI-generated art, music, videos, and things like that are all not generating something from scratch. They're basically copying what has already been done. And I got a few friends, actually. She's, you know, moderately successful. She's actually a full-time musician. And about 70% of her songs have been used without her permission for AI learning. And she has not seen a cent out of that, which feels grossly unfair. Also in the news, legendary Melbourne-born muso Darryl Braithwaite is putting himself out to pasture. The horse's singer has taken to social media to call time on his 6 decades in the music business. Writing, the 77-year-old writes, "After much thought and consideration, I have made the difficult and sad decision to step back from performing live gigs. For some time now, it has been increasingly physically challenging for me to sing comfortably, and as a result, it has taken the joy out of performing, which has always been so important to me." That's sad. That is very sad. And finally, you remember how a few weeks ago I was talking about how SpaceX, and I'm always attracted to space stories. I love space. Well, SpaceX going public and going to make Elon Musk a trillionaire. Well, turns out things have been a little bit more complicated. When SpaceX went public just under 2 weeks ago, the excitement was too much for mum and dad investors around the world who scrambled to buy a tiny slice of Elon Musk's bold vision to dominate space. Okay, sidebar. The term mum and dad investors, I doesn't make any sense to me. I've never understood it because you can be a mum and dad investor if you earn 70 grand a year, or you can be a mum and dad investor if you earn, you know, $50 million a year. It doesn't really make sense because if you're a mum, you're a mum. If you're a dad, you're a dad. I mean, Elon Musk is a dad investor, you know? Anyway, that's just my complaint because I don't think it makes sense. Anyway, they invested a total of $579 million in the first week of trading, and it was a happy days for many of them as the share price shot up almost 50%. Fast forward to today, and only those who got it on the very first day will be seen green on their portfolios as its share price plummeted more than 29% from its peak. That's a loss of about $1 trillion in the company's market value and an unwanted Wall Street record as the first publicly listed company to lose $1 trillion in market capitalization. Don't stress if you're worried about Elon. He's still doing all right. He's still like the richest person in the world and has $1 trillion. Anyway, that's just a few news stories catching my attention this afternoon. What's catching your attention? You can let us know on 4922 7990.
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1: Boodles Big Breakfast. 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

0: It's 994RO, the talk of Central Queensland. Good afternoon. This is Luke Cross here hanging out with you. And Cap Rescue is all on call 24-7. They're keeping Central Queensland safe no matter the hour, whether it be a medical emergency or a remote rescue. They respond, and 4RO is proud to stand beside them. Cap Rescue supporting the life-saving work they do every day, because when our community needs help, we are stronger together.
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0: Don't miss the top stories in CQ in this week's edition of CQ Today. 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Check out these lead stories for this week. Procon Development's Managing Director says the new Mildura Rise Estate at Rocky View will be the most plagiarised development in a generation. CS Energy has been sued for more than $1 billion by its joint venture partner following multiple incidents, including two explosions in recent years at the Callide Power Station. And on Sunday, it was a very special day for Joan Brandt, with family and friends gathering at the Rockhampton Leeds Club to celebrate her 100th birthday. Grab your copy of CQ Today, out today.
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0: had a few troubles the other night in his US tour, the last tour that he's doing, and he had to use oxygen. I think he's okay. Everyone said he's okay. He's just had he's not been feeling great. And I suppose when you get to a certain age, it does, you know, he's pushing himself pretty hard. Hopefully he's well. Rod Stewart there. You wear it well here on 994RO. Good afternoon. This is Luke here driving you home. And, of course, another huge round of rugby league in the NRL. It all kicks off on Friday night with the Brisbane Broncos taking on the Sydney Roosters live from Suncorp Stadium. Saturday is going to be a big day as well. Dolphins against the Warriors before a doubleheader with the Cowboys taking on the Panthers. And followed by the Seagulls going head-to-head with the Storm. Sunday wraps things up with the Raiders facing the Dragons, plus Knights taking on the Tigers, with all your scores and updates right across the day. And all the NRL action, the fun, the banter, everything continues. Call T, the best call in the country, thanks to NRG Industrial, Cocoa Brew, ARB Rockhampton, the Home Property Network, Swell Finance, Flamingos, and Century 21 Solutions.
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11: Hi, turning back the clock on June 24, back to 1947, when the first widely reported UFO sighting was made. Not the first ever sighting, but definitely the first to gain widespread attention. It was in Washington and reported by Kenneth Arnold.
12: We have dutifully reported these things.
11: The first TV Western, Hopalong Cassidy, aired in 1949, paving the way for classic TV Westerns like Rawhide, Maverick, and Bonanza.
13: This town is going to be a mighty unhealthy spot for the ones who refuse to respect the law.
11: The animated classic The Lion King, premiered on this day in 1994.
14: We are all connected in the great circle of life.
11: South Africa defeated New Zealand in the final of the 1995 Rugby World Cup. In a historic moment, President Nelson Mandela presented the Webb Ellis Cup.
15: Francois Pienaar and Nelson Mandela is cheering along.
11: And Julia Gillard became Australia's first female Prime Minister in 2010 after the forced resignation of leader Kevin Rudd.
16: Decisions about profound matters of the national interest.
11: To the birthdays, top of the list is Fleetwood Mac drummer and one half of the great band's name, Mick Fleetwood. He's 79. Brilliant Australian athlete Raylene Boyle turns 75.
17: Who ends her career and does magnificently.
11: Hawthorn legend Michael Tuck is 73, still holds the record for playing the most finals and grand finals.
18: That's a good goal kicked by Michael Tuck.
11: Kurt Smith, one half of the hit duo Tears for Fears, is 65 today. Australian cyclist Robbie McEwen is 54.
19: It's just a matter of making it through the stage within the time limit.
11: Aussie Rules first Indigenous player to kick 400 goals, Jeff Farmer, is 49.
20: The Wizard, he's got it! It's a goal!
11: League great Nate Miles turns 41, played 32 games for Queensland.
21: There's not one game that we go out there, you know, to not get the victory.
11: And one of the greatest footballers in history, Lionel Messi, is 39 today. Finally, American comedy legend Jackie Gleason died on this day in 1987, aged 71, starred in the classic 50s series The Honeymooners.
22: Starting right in, huh? No warming up in a bullpen or nothing, huh?
11: Remembering Jackie Gleason on June 24.
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RO and the Contiguous Call Team is back this weekend with another huge round of games. Friday night kicks off with the Brisbane Broncos taking on the Roosters from Suncorp Stadium. Saturday will be a big day with the Dolphins up against the Warriors before a doubleheader. Cowboys, go the Cowboys, take on the Mighty Panthers. Oh, tough game. Followed by the Seagulls going head-to-head with the Storm. Then on Sunday, wraps things up with the Raiders facing the Dragons. Dragons could win that, I reckon. Plus, the Knights will take on the Tigers. With all your scores and updates right across the day, all the action for the NRL with the fun with the Brisbane Broncos taking on the Roosters from Suncorp.

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1: What I really found amazing is there was a listing for all the hotels. 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
9: Hi there, I'm Laura Edison. Well, the WA government is expecting a positive test result from a sick migratory bird found in the Quindalup region as fears grow the H5 strain of bird flu could be spreading. The state has already had two positive results from birds in the Esperance region, around 7 hours away from the latest suspected case. Meantime, South Australia has just got word that it's also had its first case. The threat of another interest rate hike is lingering off the back of the latest inflation data released today. Headline inflation has fallen to 4% for May, while core inflation, which the RBA prefers to look at, jumped to 3.6%, the highest seen since 2024. Shadow Treasurer Tim Wilson says it's clear that Australia still has an inflation problem caused by government spending.
10: That means when Australians go to the supermarket, they're paying more for the fewer goods they're getting into their red basket or their trolley. What we have is a government in complete denial about the consequences of their policies.
9: A court appearance today for Bondi hero Ahmed Al-Ahmed, who again denied allegations he assaulted his father, but officially entered a not guilty plea to the charges. The case is set to return to court in the coming months. Australia has enjoyed a boost in international tourism numbers, with trips up 9%. International tourists have spent $13 billion, up 15%. And one of the legends of Australian music has made a big call, Darryl Braithwaite, announcing he's retiring from live gigs. The Horses singer says at 77, it's become physically challenging to sing comfortably, which has taken the joy out of performing.
0: Wandle, Need and Feed. The name says it all. Next to Thinkwater. 994RO. 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
9: Just more now, and the Socceroos will fine-tune their tactics tomorrow ahead of their Crunch World Cup clash with Paraguay. Australia can guarantee a top two finish in Group D and book a place in the round of 32 with a win or a draw on Friday. Assistant coach Paul Ocon says they're entering a critical phase of their preparation.
11: An important day for us, where we'll go through a few possible scenarios that we think we'll experience in the match against Paraguay.
9: And an AFL Hawks star, Jack Gunston, has officially been ruled out of round 16, coach Sam Mitchell calling his foot injury frustrating. And that is the latest in news and sport.
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1: It's been another lovely sunny day today across Central Queensland. Got to the top of 25 in Rockhampton, 22 Yeppoon, Gladstone 24 and Billawilla 25. But the next few days we could see a couple of showers about. Maybe a slight shower coming in tomorrow afternoon and in the evening with a top of 25 for Rocky, 22 Yeppoon, 24 for Gladstone and 25 for Billawilla. Basically the same as today, except the chance of maybe a few spots of rain. And then leading into the weekend, might see a shower or two pretty much Friday, Saturday, Sunday, and possibly into next week. Not a lot of rain, though. Less than 3 mils on Friday is probably potentially the wettest day we're going to see, but certainly maybe a few, maybe pack the brolly if you need to.
0: This is 4RO's Awesome Foursome. These songs are all linked. Let us know when you've solved the mystery on Facebook, The Talk of Central Queensland, 990 4RO.

is Bucks Fizz Making Your Mind Up, which was released back in 1981. Actually, literally, Bucks Fizz as a band were formed 2 months before they actually released that song because they entered that song as a part of the 1981 Eurovision Song Contest, which that song ended up winning. So it was a winning song for Eurovision, and literally by that's such a Eurovision thing, isn't it? That's just how that competition rolls. It doesn't really ever make any sense. It just kind of existed its own thing. But have you worked out the common theme with the 4RO Awesome Foursome this afternoon? Thanks to Galactic Donuts, we have Bucks Fizz there. Before that, John Farnham, Don't You Know It's Magic? Maybe there's a clue in all that. Next song up is classic from 1956, I want to say. It was his first hit back in the day. The legendary, the iconic John Williamson with Old Man Emu.

0: 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Ba-da-da-da-da-da.
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0: is Waterloo, ABBA on 994R Row. And that is the final song of the 4R Row, Awesome Foursome. Have you worked out the theme, ABBA? I talked about the Eurovision Song Contest before with Bucks Fizz, which is the winning song. Waterloo, of course, was in that song, was in the Eurovision. John Williamson, Old Man Emu, New Faces, way back in 1970. I was wrong. Why did I think it was 1950? You know what? I know why now, and it's a long and boring story, which I'm not going to go into. So New Faces and John Farnham, Don't You Know It's Magic. Honestly, I actually don't know with that one. But I know the theme is all the songs were written for song competitions. I don't know the story behind. I know John Farnham's Don't You Know It's Magic was actually originally a Brian Cadd song. But Aaron, clearly the one who put together the Awesome Foursome, knows the more details. Someone explain that to me, how that one fits. I believe it does. I don't doubt that it does, but I believe it fits. I just don't know the rest of the story on that one, and I couldn't find any information online. But yeah, though, all the songs all have a connection that they're all song competition songs. Did you work that? That was a tricky one today. That was a tough one. It really was. We'll do it again. Maybe it'll be a bit easier tomorrow, just after 4 o'clock, the 4RO Awesome Foursome. Thanks to Galactic Donuts right here on 990 4RO.
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0: It's 94 RO. This is Luke here this afternoon, driving you home just after 4:30. Going to catch up with Mary from Capricorn Enterprise shortly, talk about what's been happening. Lots of things happening around the region. Of course, school holidays started for some, not started until next week for others. I think private schools are currently, I think most of the private schools, maybe if not all of them, and public schools next week. So get excited, kids. Get excited. What do you do with them? Well, there's plenty of things happening around Capricornia. And, of course, Mary will tell you some of those things. As well, there's another big event that's very exciting for industry happening later this year. So we'll talk a bit more about that. Speaking of exciting things and school holidays, I'm going to play you a little bit of audio and you're thinking, now what you're going to do.
1: 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The Minions are back with a touch of mystery.
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0: Minions and Monsters, it's come to cinemas, and if you would like to get along and see Minions and Monsters, you should give me a call right now, 4922-7990, double passes to give away, and this is a movie that the kids will love, and I think growing ups will get a giggle out of it, you know, it's just silly slapstick humour. Think, someone said to me, think like Wile E. Coyote and those kind of cartoons, bit of fun, people fall down, you laugh a bit. Yes, it's juvenile, but I can be, I'm the child, most childish person I know. So maybe that says more about me. If you would like to go, you should give me a call on 4922-7990 to win this double pass to go see Minions and Monsters at Event Cinemas.
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0: Luke here, 994 RO, and joining me now from Capricorn Enterprise, it's Mary Carroll. G'day, Mary, how are you?
1: Hello, Luke, and good afternoon, listeners, on this beautiful day.
0: It is always another gorgeous day. I don't think winter has arrived yet. It just forgot us this year.
1: It has definitely not. It's hot.
0: What are you talking about, winter? This is just not winter.
1: 3 days of winter has not come yet.
0: Yeah, exactly. We've had some mildish, coolish days that I could possibly put on a light coat, but that's about it so far.
1: Yeah. Exactly. I can't believe, though, that it's school holidays already, Luke. It's private schools are on leave this week, and then we've got another 2 weeks, of course. I've got friends coming up from Melbourne. I think a lot of our southerners do come up this time of year. But this winter, it's a little bit softer than usual for our tourism industry in Queensland, particularly north of Bundaberg and west of the Great Divide. People just haven't come as far this winter, but there's so much on. There's lots and lots of events, of course, and if people want a last-minute deal, a holiday deal, have a holiday in your own backyard, and there's deals online at the moment. Tourism Events Queensland and the RACQ are doing a huge, and Experience Oz are doing a huge $100 voucher deal at the moment. You book anything online with the campaign and you get huge discounts. So that's an awesome campaign. So keep an eye out for that on your social media feeds.
0: Yeah. Wow. That's awesome. That's great. If we get out there and support local tourism and, you know, maybe see parts of this, this part of the world that maybe you don't really see very often.
1: Exactly. There's so many beautiful, diverse places. So, get out there and about, get active, get outside. It's beautiful weather, as we say. And, from rainforest to reef to an outback experience, farm stay, from cave to croc farm to holding animals at Kubri Park or the zoo. You know, there's just so much to do in this beautiful region of ours.
0: And best of all, if you go do one of these things, you can come home and sleep in your own bed.
1: That's exactly right.
0: Which I'm
1: and
0: a big
1: it's
0: fan
1: free.
0: Of. Yeah, exactly.
1: Exactly.
0: You also want to touch on the Major Projects and Industry Forum.
1: Yeah, so we're hurtling towards the end of the financial year and our early bird rate only goes till the 30th of June. The prices double after that. To our Major Projects and Industry Forum on Friday the 18th of September at Jabiru Events Centre. We've got a huge lineup of speakers and this day is for anyone really, for small business owners to find out what opportunities are coming, for government employees, for private sector employees, for just general community who might be interested in what's going on in the region. We've kind of got three major themes that go across resources, because of course Central Queensland is the economic powerhouse of the state and nation. We already know that. So we've got talks from Queensland Resources Council, Stanwell, Ergon Energy Network, Bravis Carmichael Mine, Whitehaven Blackwater Coal, Arc Energy's Boomer Green Energy Hub. And then we've got another section on responding to residential growth. So we've got presentations from a number of the master planned communities, including Lincoln Lifestyle Yeppoon, Mildura Rise Rocky View, which had their official sod turning last week, Alida Estate in Rocky, Ingenia Communities, and then Construction Skills Queensland to talk about the lay of the land around the state and particularly in central Queensland and in the local area as to how our trades will keep up with the demand that we're seeing, huge demand with our housing developments. And then we'll hear from specific projects. We'll have an update from the Rockhampton Ring Road, from the Department of Transport. We'll have Blueprint Livingston's priority developments, including the expansion of the Gateway Business and Industry Park, the Capricorn Coast Homemaker Centre Stage 2, the East-West Connector. And we'll also hear from Keppel Eats with their value-adding facility in the Gateway Business and Industry Park in Yeppoon and preparations, of course, for Beef 2027, which is less than a year away. So a really great lineup of speakers. And to top it all off, we will have a keynote speaker from global supply chain futurist James Lasica. And his presentation will be on the future economy of Central Queensland. So a massive lineup, and it's only $99 for members and $139 off the top of my head for non-members. So really affordable, but those prices are only till 30th of June. The registrations will double after that.
0: And how can people get tickets if they're wanting to?
1: All they need to do is jump on our website, capricornenterprise.com.au, and there's a drop down menu, and you'll see Major Projects and Industry Forum. Click on that. You can read all about it. You can click on the Book Now button, and job done. So everyone is welcome.
0: Awesome. Mary, thanks for that. Appreciate it. And
1: thanks
0: you take
1: for the
0: care
1: opportunity,
0: and
1: Luke.
0: I'll talk to you again soon.
1: Thank you, and good afternoon, listeners, and have a fantastic school holidays.
0: Mary from Capricorn Enterprise here on 994RO.
2: 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Yes, the 4RO Perry's IGA Secret Sound. 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Thanks to Perry's IGA, Wandle, Dean Street and Yeppoo. 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
1: I'm well, thanks. How are you, Luke?
2: Not too bad, you know. All things considered, going pretty all right, I reckon, you know.
1: Sounds good for Wednesday.
2: It is Wednesday, right? Yeah. You sound like you had to think about that then, Gail.
1: I did have to think about that. I'm like, oh, is it Wednesday?
2: I don't know. You're telling me. What if I've been saying it's Wednesday? Actually, really Thursday?
1: Yes. Please tell. Oh, well, I'd like it to be Thursday, but it's not. Yeah,
2: me too. Me too, because then it's nearly Friday, and then it's actually no school holidays start for me this weekend. So my life's about to get 10 times busier. But anyway,
1: that's what I was going to say. When you've got kids, they do.
2: Yeah, luckily they get to the point where they start looking after themselves mostly, unless they're hungry, and I don't want them to eat all the junk food in their house.
1: that's true. They have a tendency to do that.
2: Do you have kids or grandkids?
1: I have a 20-year-old boy.
2: 20-year-old boy? You reckon you'll like to go to the Minions, or maybe somebody else would like to go to Minions and Monsters?
1: I reckon I would love to go to the Minions.
2: Yeah, they're fun, aren't they? I enjoy it.
1: Yeah, they are.
2: Love that kind of humour. Yeah. Well, Gail, I'm happy to give you the double pass. Congratulations.
1: Sounds great. Thanks, Luke. Thanks very much.
2: Easy stuff, right? We'll give you another chance tomorrow for tickets to go see Minions and Monsters at Events Cinema. So listen out during the Boodles Big Breakfast for your chance to win. This is Luke here, nearly 5 o'clock, so that means it's nearly time for news. And then straight after 5, 4RO, Perry's IGA Secret Sound.
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0: 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Victim numbers are down 7.2% and serious repeat offenders are down 17%. But there's more to be done. 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
3: 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Your news now.
4: Hi there, I'm Laura Edison. Well, bird flu has now been detected in two states, with South Australia getting a positive result from a migratory bird found on a beach at Port Elliot. It comes as WA has had two confirmed cases and likely a third. Federal Agriculture Minister Julie Collins again assuring Australians there's no need to panic.
5: At this stage, there is no evidence of any mass mortalities. There is also currently no evidence of infection in poultry or in our agricultural production system, and there continues to be a low risk to human health.
4: Lower petrol prices have helped to keep a lid on inflation, which is likely to spell good news for the next interest rates decision. Headline inflation eased from 4.2% in April to 4% in May. However, underlying inflation increased from 3.4% to 3.6%, which is still well above the target of 2.5%, and economists say it means the RBA will need to remain vigilant. Bondi hero Ahmed Al Ahmed has pleaded not guilty in a Sydney court to allegations he assaulted and intimidated his father. The 44-year-old is accused of putting him in a headlock at a home in Bankstown. He maintains his innocence. A fundraiser for Ahmed raised $2.6 million after he disarmed one of the alleged Bondi shooters of their rifle. Overseas, and France is in the grip of a heatwave, with the country registering

0: teams.
1: And at the World Cup, the Socceroos have confirmed that Matt Leckie will miss Friday's clash against Paraguay due to injury. And that is the latest in news and sport.
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3: Lovely day today, and it's going to mostly continue into tomorrow. After an overnight low in Rockhampton of 12 degrees tonight, Yeppoon will get down to 15, Gladstone 14, and Billawilla rug up. It's going to get down to 8 degrees. Before tomorrow, we'll see a partly cloudy day across central Queensland. There is a slight chance of shower coming through late in the afternoon and evening. Heading for a top of 24 in Rocky, 21 for Yeppoon, Gladstone 24, and Billawilla atop of 25. Then looking into your weekend, or Friday. Friday is basically the weekend, right? Friday, Saturday, Sunday, could see a shower or two with tops, you know, maybe a couple of degrees warmer overnight, but the daytime temperature, a couple of degrees cooler for the most part. And, yeah, potentially looking at now, Saturday could be the wettest day. So if you're heading out and about, pack a brolly, as they say. Right now it's 22 in Billawilla. Gladstone is 20. Yeppoon is 20. And Rocky is currently 23 degrees.
2: Driving You Home is another of those great songs you can sing along to on 4RO.

been a bit unwell lately, Rod Stewart. He's on his final tour at the moment, and he had to stop a show. He was out of breath. He had to use oxygen on stage, which is always a bit of a worry. Of course, we had the news out today about Daryl Braithwaite just saying it's too uncomfortable to perform anymore. I think singing might be a bit of a struggle, it sounds like, reading between those lines. So he's just decided, I can't do it anymore. That's tough. Well, you've been doing something you love, like literally dream job for so long. Well, it was nearly 60 years for Daryl Braithwaite to say, nah, I just can't do it because I can't do it anymore. That's hard. I reckon that'd be hard to have to walk away from that. That's why we see so many musicians like Rod Stewart continue until, like, I've had this conversation with many of artists. I remember talking to Lee Kernaghan about this, and he says, will you ever retire? Like, he's in his 60s now, I think, sort of thereabouts, at least close to it. I think he turned 60 last year now that I think about it, but anyway, not the point. I was talking to him, like, is there, like, a retirement at some point? And he just said, no, it's too much fun. He loves playing. He loves performing. He'll just always be doing it. And you see that with a lot of, I mean, the Rolling Stones, great example, right? They just keep on keeping on because if you can, why not do it? It's your passion. It's that dream job. You know, they've literally found that job that if you find something you love, you'll never work a day in your life. If only we could all say that. I could probably, you know what? I reckon I could just about say that, you know. I'm very lucky. And I'm lucky to have you here along for the ride with me. I really do appreciate your company this afternoon on 994RO. Coming up later on this hour, we're going to have a chat with Phil Hoare from Tyne Safari Walking Tours. We're going to discuss a little bit of history. I always love history. And that's all thanks to the Oxford Hotel. Got some music for you as well from Steppenwolf and John Parr. And I also need you to tell me what this is. For a chance to win $470 to spend at Perry's IGA, Dean Street, Wandle and Yeppoon. The clue is the only way. Does that make sense? If it does, if you can work it out. 4922 7990. Phone me right now for a guess for the 4RO Perry's IGA Secret Sound.

0: back and sounding better than ever. The 4RO Perry's IGA Secret Sound. Thanks to Perry's IGA, Dean Street, Wandle and Yeovoon.
1: Perry's IGA Secret Sound time. This is the sound in question. And it's up to $470. How are you this afternoon, Kim?
2: Oh, not too bad.
1: Not too bad? Good to hear. Good to hear. What do you think the 4RO Perry's IGA Secret Sound is?
2: I haven't got a clue, but I'm going to have a guess.
1: That's not a good start, Kim.
2: No.
1: But that's okay. You never know. You could luck it.
2: Yes, I could do.
1: What do you reckon?
2: Is it over at IGA, they have like the hot food in the Chinese takeaway? Is it just sort of lifting a lid?
1: Yeah, it does make that kind of sound, doesn't it? Yeah.
2: Yeah, I think it does.
1: I can hear exactly what the sound you're talking about. Unfortunately, that's not it. But no, I like the guess. Good guess. Points for guesses. Unfortunately, okay. You don't get any money out of it.
2: No. Is it definitely something in the hot area?
1: Honestly, it could be something that you could do in any particular area.
2: Because I did have another thing that I thought of originally, but seeing as everybody seemed to be going towards the hot or the plastic, I turned away from it.
1: Yeah. I think Aaron's planning on giving another clue tomorrow, so maybe we'll finally narrow this down and perhaps we'll give it away tomorrow. So you got another chance tomorrow morning.
2: Okay.
1: Thank you. Bye.
2: Bye.
1: So, yeah. Did I just give another clue then? Not necessarily in the hot area. It could be something that's done in any area. I mean, the other clue we have is the only way, so I don't know how any of that helps, but it may help you, and we'll do it again tomorrow morning during the Boodles Big Breakfast, the 4RO Perry's IGA Secret Sound, all thanks to Perry's IGA, Dean Street, Wandle, and Yeovoon.
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0: Hey there, it's Laura from iHeart's Your News Now podcast with your news headlines. Experts warn the interest rate outlook remains uncertain with mixed inflation figures released today. Bondi hero Ahmed Al-Ahmed pleads not guilty to allegations he assaulted his father. And Robert Irwin spotted on a green London bus with Prince William. In sport, Hawthorn coach Sam Mitchell admits that Jack Gunston is battling a frustrating foot injury. And get your news when you want to. Search for Your News Now wherever you get your podcasts.
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0: have a little bit of a talk about history with Phil Hall from Titan Safari Walking Tours very soon. Always good to catch up with Phil. He'll be in the studio and we'll talk about that inside the next 15 minutes or so as well. This is Luke here on 994RO this Friday from midday, nice and early. I'm going to be starting with, because we're going to be broadcasting from Harvey Norman. It's their end of financial year deals and there's plenty of deals to be had. So make sure you come down and see me. Say g'day. Aaron will also be broadcasting from Harvey Norman, but on the Saturday too. So me on the Friday, Aaron on the Saturday. Hope to see you there. It should be a good day. Pick yourself up some great deals from Harvey Norman this Friday for their end of financial year.
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0: 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Check out these lead stories for this week. Procon Development's Managing Director says the new Mildura Rise Estate at Rocky View will be the most plagiarised development in a generation. CS Energy has been sued for more than $1 billion by its joint venture partner following multiple incidents, including two explosions in recent years at the Callide Power Station. And on Sunday, it was a very special day for Joan Brandt, with family and friends gathering at the Rockhampton Leeds Club to celebrate her 100th birthday. Grab your copy of CQ Today, out today.
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0: is the home of the most fascinating history lessons with Phil Hoare from Time Safari Walking Tours. Thanks to Rocky's Historic Hotel, the Oxford, home of the $20 300 gram rump on the Talk of Central Queensland, 99400.
1: History time with Phil Hoare from Time Safari Walking Tours. Thanks to the Oxford Hotel. G'day, Phil. How are we?
2: Pretty good. Pretty good.
1: Good to hear. And you want to tell another story about a crime or something like that?
2: Well, it's kind of a crime, but it depends which view you're looking at. Who did the crime?
1: It's one of the ambiguous crimes.
2: Yeah. Well, no, it's not ambiguous, but you feel sympathy. So we're going all the way back to 1935. Now, one of the things I do on my tours, especially the dark Rockhampton tour, is you always hear people saying, things were better back in my day. And I just have to tell you, nothing was ever better back in the day. There was literally nothing. Medicine, food, everything's better today. Kids are actually more polite today than they were back then. You know, crime, there's no crime today compared to what it used to be. It's just more visible because we have social media.
1: 24-7 news cycle has made things a lot more visible.
2: Yeah, and we're all individual reporters as well. How many posts have you shared? And you're like, you know, oh, this is outrageous.
1: As is always way, social media is the enemy.
2: Yeah, so so nothing was better back in the day. So in 1935, we have an old woman, and that's what the newspaper said, an old woman appears in court replying to the charge in Rockhampton. So her name is Franziska Schultz. She's 68 years old. Now, she'd been asked for a pension. She'd asked for a pension and the government refused. Oh. Now, she was so upset. Now, there's a train leaving Rockhampton going down towards the south near Marmor going along. And luckily, the train driver went, what's that old woman doing? And there's this old woman next to the line. And what she's done is she's put rocks all across the line, the tracks.
1: Oh, wow.
2: She's actually sounds like she's burnt some of the sleepers. And she's got a crowbar in her hand and she's trying to pry up the track. And now I actually think the rocks are her warning to kind of get the train to slow down, that because they're in a long distance up to the bit she's damaging.
1: Yeah. Yeah.
2: So I think she's not trying to hurt anyone. She's just making a statement. And there's a cop on board on the train. So he jumps off and he's like, what are you up to? And she says, I'm going to stop all the trains from running. The bloomin' Labor government wants to sell my property and they won't give me a pension. So she was born in Germany. She's been here in 1927. She actually tried to get her citizenship. She's been in Australia for 14 years. She's actually owned one of the dairies nearby. And as she's getting older, I think that's why they're probably taking the dairy away from her. Her husband drowned in 1923. So it hasn't been great times.
1: That's
2: she's
1: a tough
2: life.
1: In
2: trouble.
1: Yeah.
2: Like, it's a really sad thing. Now, I will say, newspapers being newspapers, that by the time this spreads across Australia, by the time this story gets to Western Australia, you can see that it's kind of morphed. So they're like, you know, she's putting logs and trees across the line to derail the train. That was never what she was doing. And she clearly wasn't trying to hurt anyone, but she was definitely
1: staging
2: making
1: a protest,
2: a statement,
1: basically.
2: And so she goes in front of the court. Now, she's very poor health, and the judge can see this, and he does have a lot of sympathy for this woman. She can see that she's done something wrong, so he does something amazing because he's kind of guessing that she's not long of this world.
1: Mm.
2: So she goes, all right, well, you're going to have to go on trial, so I'm going to put you on bond. You know, you can't leave town or anything, but you're on bond. We'll have the court date in 2 years. And so she's free for 2 years.
1: Yeah.
2: So I went looking. 2 years later, does she come up? And sadly, she does. So I find her, 1937, her neighbour hasn't seen her for a while. So he goes around to her house and there she is lying dead in her bed. She's wow. Clearly died of, you know, natural causes, but she's been lying there for a long time. So I think you imagine the state of the body.
1: Yeah.
2: That's how she was fine. So she didn't last the 2 years. So that judge kind of called it, and pretty good of him, like kind of let her off by going, it's a terrible situation you're in. You can't really do what you're doing. I have to make sure people are aware of that, but we'll kind of let you off.
1: Yeah.
2: And so it's a weird, like it's a good story, but a bad story. It's a sad story. It's a tragic story. It's everything.
1: Yeah, all because she basically lived here and they wouldn't let her become a citizen for a long time.
2: I couldn't find that she ever became, I know she applied for it.
1: Yeah, right.
2: Couldn't see that she ever got it.
1: Yeah.
2: And maybe she didn't, and that's why they didn't give her a pension, because they're like, yeah, but you're not a citizen.
1: You're not a citizen.
2: But she did marry a guy here, so.
1: Yeah. Interesting. Like, I don't know. I imagine that kind of period too, the whole German thing.
2: Yes, very much so. Especially like,
1: the reputation wasn't exactly great for Germans.
2: No, especially directly
1: between,
2: after the First World
1: between
2: War.
1: The two world wars.
2: And there was a lot. You know, we did have a lot of issues with the German population leading up and after the First World War and the Second World War. So there is a bit to that. But yeah. If you recall what I said at the beginning, things were definitely not better.
1: It's amazing
2: back in the day.
1: How history can sometimes repeat.
2: Yes.
1: Mates, what do you got coming up this week?
2: So we've got the school holidays are just on the edge. So we are doing our normal cemetery tours. We actually do have a full moon tour, I think, next Tuesday. It's a micro moon. So it's the smallest moon we get. But that'll be rising just as we're in the cemetery. So I think that's next Tuesday. So if you're interested in doing something in this school holidays, we're doing our dinosaur fossil tours of the zoo. We're doing our ghost and murder walks and all that. So just go to timesafaris.com.au and you'll find that information pretty easily.
1: Brilliant. Thanks, Phil.
2: Thank you.
1: Phil Hall from Times Safari Walking Tours with some history thanks to the Oxford Hotel, home of the $20 300-gram rump steak.
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10: Hey, I'm Sally Pearson. Australia has notched up its fourth straight win at the T20 World Cup with 113-run thrashing of Pakistan. All-rounder Elise Perry produced a career-best 71 off 48 balls and took 2 for 9 with the ball. Emerson Jones and Storm Hunter have advanced to the second round of Wimbledon qualifiers. No such luck for fellow Aussies Taylor Preston, Madison Inglis and Priscilla Hahn, who all made first-round exits. And two 25-player squads have been unveiled for the historic AFLW International between Australia and Ireland on August 1.
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0: It's coming up to 6 o'clock here on 994 RO. It's been good fun hanging out with you this afternoon. We'll do it again, I reckon, tomorrow. You down for that? Lock in a calendar appointment. I'll certainly make one. And I'll see you, I'll talk to you anyway. It's 3 o'clock tomorrow afternoon. Aaron's back tomorrow morning for 5:30 for the Boodles Big Breakfast. But coming up after 6, if you like your 70s music, good news, because you're in store for 2 hours of nothing but 70s. So that's 70s of Sunsets coming up straight after the 6 o'clock news. You enjoy the rest of your day, okay? Bye.
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8: Hi there, I'm Laura Edison. Well, confirmation today of bird flu in South Australia in addition to Western Australia. The H5 strain found in a dead bird washed up at Knights Beach at Port Elliot early this month, making it the state's first. SA Premier Peter Malinauskas says it's not linked to the known 2 cases in WA.
9: Rather, it is a migratory bird that has come from the Antarctica or sub-Antarctic region and then come into South Australia that happens from time to time with these giant petrel species.
8: It comes as Papua New Guinea has announced some restrictions on their imports of Australian chickens and eggs. Experts warn the interest rate outlook remains uncertain with mixed inflation figures released today. Headline inflation eased thanks largely to lower petrol prices, but underlying inflation is up from 3.4% to 3.6%, the highest since 2024. Brendan Ryan from KPMG has given his predictions to the ABC.
10: Certainly one more rise is guaranteed. The next rise, I think, is uncertain.
8: A Please Explain has been issued to electricity retailers with some hiking power prices despite their own costs going down. The Energy Minister has written to the ACCC to ask them to look into the increases. Motor neuron disease has been classified as a notifiable condition in New South Wales, meaning doctors have to report a diagnosis. They'll also be required to give information about where the patient lives and their occupation as part of efforts to gather information on what causes the incurable condition. And Robert Irwin has been spotted on a green London bus with Prince William. The pair boarding the zero-emission electric bus to chat about ways to protect the environment.
11: Gracemere Shopping World. 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
8: There's more now. And an experienced Socceroo has been scratched from Friday's crucial World Cup clash with Paraguay.
12: Matt Leckie will be out of this game. What happens post-Paraguay will determine, you know, what happens with his rehab.
8: Assistant coach Paul Ocon there confirming the Aussie forward is battling a hamstring injury. And AFL Lions coach Chris Fagan says they've learnt their lessons from previous losses to the Swans ahead of tomorrow night's blockbuster at the Gabba. And that is the latest in news and sport.
11: Sport now.
8: There's more now, and an experienced Socceroo has

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1: Mostly sunny again tomorrow and a top of 24 degrees for Rockhampton after an overnight low of 12 before some showers from Friday. Yeppoon 21 tomorrow, Gladstone 24, Billawilla 25.
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3: Rockhampton's iconic Cranston pies are being served up earlier than ever. 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Is that too early for their famous mud cake? So, who's up for a Cranston's?
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12: Mostly sunny again tomorrow and a top of 24 degrees for Rockhampton after an overnight low of 12 before some showers from Friday. Yeppoon 21 tomorrow, Gladstone 24, Billawilla 25.
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0: The NRL is back. And no one is more excited than Robin from Cocoa Brew. 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

0: the biggest secret in town. 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And you could be spending up big at Perry's IGA, Wandle, Dean Street or Yeboon. It's the 4RO Perry's IGA Secret Sound. And right now, it sounds like this. Yes, the 4RO Perry's IGA Secret Sound. 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Thanks to Perry's IGA, Wandle, Dean Street and Yeboon. 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
8: Good evening. I'm Alex Riddell. One of Australia's key spy agencies has delivered its national threat assessment for 2026. Federal politics reporter Nelson Scott.
9: ASIO has declared the security environment has deteriorated faster than expected as it becomes more dynamic, diverse and degraded. The agency says the problem is shifting from organised groups to lone actors who are radicalised rapidly online. It warns foreign governments have hacked our critical infrastructure, spied on AUKUS, while Iran has been singled out for orchestrating terrorist attacks in Australia. Director General Mike Burgess says anti-Semitism continues its rise and has become a unifying factor among many extremist groups. ASIO says it's foiled 31 major plots since 2014. Australia's terrorism threat remains at probable. Nelson Scott, Canberra.
8: Today's show host Karl Stefanovic will reportedly be axed by the Nine Network after he spoke to controversial British right-wing activist Tommy Robinson on his independent podcast. News Corp reports the network's executives intend to discuss the decision with Stefanovic, who's in London on 2 weeks of leave late tonight due to the time difference. A legal deed is reportedly set to be drawn up, confirming the terms of Stefanovic's departure from the Nine Network after more than 20 years. One Nation leader Pauline Hanson says the Socceroos represent her vision of a monoculture. Senator Hanson argues Australia should not be a multicultural society, demanding we all speak English and abide by the same values. Senator Hanson has told Parliament the Socceroos are an embodiment of her vision for Australia.
10: People from different backgrounds and cultures and nations, all wearing green and gold and representing one nation under one flag and succeeding under the same set of rules.
8: A third case of bird flu has been detected, this time in South Australia. The first two cases were confirmed in Western Australia, in which one animal has died. Agriculture Minister Julie Collins says the issue is being taken seriously by state and federal authorities.
11: At this stage, there is no evidence of any mass mortalities. There is also currently no evidence of infection in poultry or in our agricultural production system, and there continues to be a low risk to human health. We're taking the detection of the H5 bird flu seriously.
8: Around 2 in 3 Australian adults and 1 in 4 children are overweight or obese. An Australian Institute of Health and Welfare report also shows the number of Australians with abdominal obesity, which is measured by waist circumference, has doubled since 1995. The Institute's Amy Young says there are many reasons for the increase.
12: We live in environments that promote unhealthy food options. We have more sedentary lifestyles. And there are also social, economic and commercial factors, many of which are outside the control of the individual.
8: Checking finance, $1 buying 69 US cents.
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8: Master NRL coach Wayne Bennett is shrugging off Latrell Mitchell's latest injury blow. The Rabbitohs star is out for a month with a torn calf after sitting out the past month with a back injury. Bennett insists it's business as usual.
13: The fact is, he's torn a muscle in his calf and just get on with life. It's what we do here. It's part of the business, getting injuries and setbacks.
8: Former Carlton coach Michael Voss admits seeing the Blues excel since his departure has been difficult to watch at times, but also hugely rewarding. The Blues have won 5 matches in a row since Voss resigned after the 1-8 record. That has been difficult to watch at times, but also hugely rewarding.

0: Cliffcentral.com.au.
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5: Mostly sunny again tomorrow and a top of 24 degrees for Rockhampton after an overnight low of 12 before some showers from Friday. Yeppoon 21 tomorrow, Gladstone 24, Billawilla 25.
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7: Good evening, everyone. Welcome along. Welcome to our Wednesday night. A lot happening tonight. It's a very, very busy news night. And perhaps the most significant thing is this annual threat assessment has just been delivered by the boss of ASIO. Now, we'll bring you later in our hour some details on that, but this is Mike Burgess. Remember, it's the first one that's been delivered since the events of late last year at Bondi. He's obviously, and I'm looking just at some of the notes coming through, this has just been released. He's defending the lead up and ASIO's capacity to monitor those that were involved. He's also raised questions about just whether we are alert enough in terms of our warnings about the possibility of terror. He's also raised some questions about Iranians, both here, and he's talked about Australians involved with the Iranian Revolutionary Guards that may have been orchestrating some of the things that's been happening here. So, as I say, look, that's just been released. There's obviously a fair bit of detail in that. I'll bring you that later in this hour. But is it politics? Is it entertainment? Because we've now got this story surrounding Karl Stefanovic, the co-host of the Today Show. He put out his podcast. He went to the UK, did a podcast where essentially he sat down and allowed the controversial Tommy Robinson to talk for half an hour or so, let him have his say. Channel 9 responded today by saying they were looking into it. They've had meetings all day. Peter Ford joins us now, our entertainment reporter. And Pete, it looks like he's gone. They haven't confirmed it, but all the dogs are saying that he's now ended his relationship with Nine. They've just got to dot the I's and cross the T's.
8: Yes, and it's a case of how do you word this? How do you put that statement out? Is it parting of the ways? Is it mutual agreement? The headline will probably become sacked. But look, a lot of people within the industry have felt that Carl was almost baiting Nine, particularly by having Tommy Robinson on, because he is

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2: 6 to 9. Look, lots of feedback. I'm going to go through that. I'll go through a lot of it after the 9 o'clock news. We'll do motoring also after 9 o'clock. I did have this one, and I thought when I read this, Roz has talked about when we were young, people wouldn't talk about too many migrants. So we look, I'm not sure that's right. I think there was always tension. Certainly, people would be called WOGs, but to the extent we've got now, there's a concern, too many people coming into the country. That's the concern. And she's saying the Albanese government, what they're doing with migration. I think this is one of the problems that the coalition's got, because as you heard there, the Frydenberg budget was talking about net migration of overseas migration of 270,000. It was the Morrison government that loosened the visa conditions that led to the 550,000 people, and this government hasn't done enough to try and pull it back. And so when this comes up and the coalition talks about it, they go, well, these are your policies. You've been in charge for most of this century. And so you're responsible, which is why people go, no, I don't want to hear from you. I'll talk to Pauline Hanson. And I saw someone for the coalition today making very good points about Snowy 2.0 and what a debacle it is. And I thought, well, if you're watching that as a voter, you're going, well, that's yours. Snowy 2.0 is yours. So they'll look across and go, yeah, I might have a look at Pauline Hanson. That's the problem they have. And there's a series of awards tonight from, the MacKinnon Awards. I'll give you more details in a moment, but it's a very distinguished and quite bipartisan group of people. John Anderson, Peter Credlin, Tim Costello, Nick Greiner, who chose the outstanding political leader of the year federal, and they've given it to Senator James Patterson. And he's very effective from the point of view of the coalition. I think he's their most effective performer. But I think in the last week or so, he's kind of disappeared. Why would that be? Because he is very, very good. We'll have more on that. We've got motoring and more of your responses to our news hour coming up very soon.
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5: We have the news coming up at 9 o'clock. We've got cars in the next hour, Costa car as well, but the news is next.
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6: Good evening, I'm Alex Riddell. Australia's key spy agency has confirmed the terrorism threat remains at probable as our security environment becomes increasingly challenging. In its annual threat assessment, ASIO says the terror risk is shifting from organised groups to lone actors radicalised online. It also warns foreign governments have hacked into our critical infrastructure and are attempting to spy on AUKUS. Channel 9 is reportedly set to sack Karl Stefanovic. It comes after he spoke to controversial British right-wing activist Tommy Robinson on his independent podcast. News Corp reports the network's executives intend to discuss the decision with Stefanovic overnight because he's in London on 2 weeks of leave. Homeowners are likely to face another interest rate hike in August, despite a drop in Australia's inflation rate. Federal Politics editor Michael Packie.
7: The temporary reduction in the fuel excise has helped artificially bring down headline inflation to 4% for the year to May. Treasurer Jim Chalmers says it's a good result given the global challenges we're facing.
8: The costs and consequences of the war in the Middle East will be felt for some time.
7: But once the excise is stripped from the numbers, underlying inflation jumps up. It's this number the Reserve Bank looks at when determining interest rate movements. KPMG Chief Economist Brendan Rinn believes the RBA will act at its next board meeting.
9: Probably seeing another 25 basis point increase in August.
7: Housing, electricity and transport costs have mainly increased, while the price of some other goods and services has come down. Michael Packie, Canberra.
6: A third case of bird flu has been detected, this time in South Australia. The first two cases were confirmed in WA, in which one animal has died. The Christian Brothers Order expects financial collapse within months as it pays more than $1 million a week to sex abuse victims. Jamel Wells reports.
10: The order has asked the New South Wales Supreme Court for a moratorium to suspend victims' pursuit of money. The court heard, based on current forecasts, the order's available cash will be exhausted by September the 13th. A 2016 Royal Commission heard more than 850 people had made a claim or complaint of sexual abuse against the order. The matter returns to court next week. Jamel Wells reporting.
6: France has confirmed its first case of Ebola, a doctor who had returned from a humanitarian mission. The doctor was immediately admitted to a specialised facility and is in a stable condition. In finance, one Australian dollar trading at 69 US cents.
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6: Essendon veteran Zach Merritt admits he has experienced some dark moments this year. hitting out at the relentless reporting on his future. The 30-year-old unsuccessfully pushed for a trade to the Hawks last year, despite having 2 years left on his deal with the Bombers.
11: I was probably naive and a little bit, naive to the amount of chatter and focus and noise that would present this year. A lot of it's been justified. I think some of it's probably borderline crossed the line with the obsessive nature of some personnel in the media, but I understand it is what it is. I still get to do what I love doing. But yeah, it has been some dark moments, no doubt.
6: Exciting news for the Seagulls fans, with Joey Walsh re-signing for a further 2 years. The rising halfback will remain with the club until at least the end of the 2029 NRL season. And Australia has 4 wins from 4 starts at the Women's T20 World Cup in the UK after beating Pakistan by 133 runs. That's the latest in news and sport.
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5: Mostly sunny again tomorrow and a top of 24 degrees for Rockhampton after an overnight low of 12 before some showers from Friday. Yeppoon 21 tomorrow, Gladstone 24, Billawilla 25.
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0: Flamingos. 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
1: Good evening, I'm Alex Riddell. Australia's chief spy agency says anti-Semitism is one of the few threads that links almost every extremist group. ASIO has delivered its annual threat assessment where it's warned foreign interference remains a real concern. The organisation says while the terror threat remains at probable, it underestimates the true danger Australians face. ASIO Director General Mike Burgess warns anti-Semitism continues to pose a serious threat to national security.
2: Sadly and illogically, hatred of Jews is one thing virtually all violent extremist cohorts have in common. Neo-Nazis are anti-Semitic. Islamic extremism is anti-Semitic. Nation states can be anti-Semitic, as we saw with the arson attacks against the Jewish communities in Melbourne and Sydney.
1: A third confirmed case of the deadly H5 bird flu has been found in Australia. Bianca Carboni reports.
3: The latest discovery of avian influenza was in a giant petrel found on South Australia's Fluria Peninsula. It's the third confirmed case after two birds were found with the disease near Esperance in Western Australia. WA authorities have also revealed another suspected case found in a southern giant petrel near the popular holiday destination of Quindalup. It's feared a storm forecast to sweep past WA this week could push more sick birds to the coastline. Bianca Carboni, Perth.
1: Karl Stefanovic will reportedly be dumped by Channel 9 amid fallout over an interview conducted with British far-right activist Tommy Robinson. He's been under intense scrutiny surrounding the interview on the Karl Stefanovic Show podcast, which was later removed from online platforms. Stefanovic is on 2 weeks' leave in London, with talks expected to take place overnight about his future with Channel 9. It comes as One Nation leader Pauline Hanson defends Stefanovic while speaking on Sky News.
4: They've gone so far to the left, Channel 9. They're making a big mistake. Hey, guess what, Carl? I'm looking for someone in my office. You know, I want some advisors in my office. So, Carl, come and apply for a job with me. We'll have a great time. We'll put them all on notice.
1: The federal government is struggling to explain whether falling property prices constitute a market correction. Housing Minister Claire O'Neill made the comments in a radio interview while defending Labor's changes to negative gearing and capital gains tax. She repeatedly deflected questions on the issue during question time. Ms O'Neill has instead accused the coalition of being responsible for high property prices when it was last in government.
5: If only those opposite had done something about this problem in the 9 years that they sat on the Treasury benches, then we might be in a different position, but you chose not to.
1: Briefly, 130 firefighters have spent much of the evening battling an inferno at Chipping Norton in Sydney's west. A new tax in rideshare rules will come into force in Victoria next month in a move to stamp out bad behaviour from dodgy drivers. In finance, one Australian dollar trading at 69 US cents.
0: Denture Solutions. 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
1: Bulldogs centre Bronson Sherry appears to be on his way out of Belmore after being dropped for the second time this NRL season. Melbourne and Parramatta have reportedly held talks with the 25-year-old. Eels coach Jason Riles didn't deny these clubs' interest.
6: We're always looking to recruit quality players, and he's a quality player. So, he's under contract at the moment. So, we'll just see what happens there.
1: And Hawthorn coach Sam Mitchell has rejected suggestions he's interested in coaching Tasmania. That's the latest in news and sport.
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3: Mostly sunny again tomorrow and a top of 24 degrees for Rockhampton after an overnight low of 12 before some showers from Friday. Yeppoon 21 tomorrow, Gladstone 24, Billawilla 25.
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0: That bit of music there, I wasn't familiar with that. I'm told it's the theme from The Price is Right. So that going back a fair way. So that's our thinking music for tonight. But is The Price Right for Genevieve? What's the answer we're looking for, Genevieve?
1: Horses.
0: Horses, the horses, yes. Recorded by Ricky Lee Jones, Walter Becker co-wrote it. It's got an absolute thrashing today with the announcement from Darryl Braithwaite that he's retiring from live performing. It's a great song, but I reckon he's done better. He's got some great songs. What about Higher Than Hope? That's a great song. So anyway, there it is. Well done, Genevieve. You got yourself the X1 White Glow prize pack. You're also getting the John Stanley Mr. Magoo coming your way as well at 13 minutes past 10 right now.
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0: Bit of pushback. People talk about the TV ratings. People always contest the veracity of the TV ratings, but they are pretty consistent. So next time we talk to our experts, we'll go through that for you. Also, just on, I mean, look, The Horses, it's a great song, but, you know, I think Higher Than Hope. There's a lot of great songs. And someone's saying here, Summer Love, which was a Sherbet song, and then you've got One Summer. There's some really, really good songs. He's had a fantastic career, Darryl Braithwaite. If you were watching All Day Today, they did play plenty of the television networks, the original music video clip of the horses with Darryl Braithwaite walking along a magnificent beach. And on one side, you've got the ocean. The other side, you have a lake. And if people are wondering what it is, it's actually Sandbar Beach and Smith's Lake on the beautiful mid-north coast of New South Wales. And there are some people who've heard me say that, so don't tell people. Just keep it a secret. Don't tell people. But that's where they filmed that video all those years ago. 18 past 10 now.
2: Frank's Treasure Trove.
0: Yes, Frank Houston, who is radio's resident audiologist, who finds little bits of treasure for us and some nuggets from the past each week, because what you do is you restore video, audio, tape that's very old. If it's not restored and not digitised, it could go forever.
9: Pretty much.
0: You've found some fantastic ones again for us tonight.
9: Also involving the Sherbet tracks, I've got to say two more standouts. Another Night on the Road, which is a really good one. And Magazine Madonna.
0: Fantastic songs. Brilliant. Great songs. Mm. Now, let's just go through this because nighttime radio is where we had the great Stan Zemanek, a bit of him. Arch Tambaka spent some time on nighttime radio. Hamburger salesman from the other side of the country that ended up going on nighttime radio. The great John Pierce used to be on at night on this network, and we're one of the great practitioners of talkback. We've got all of those here tonight. We're starting off with Arch, though, going back to the late 1980s.
9: It is indeed. February 1989 for this one, and it's Arch taking a listener call about scuffles in soccer games. Now, I've got to say, not all of this call is available because of tape damage, but here's what I did manage to
0: This was
9: save.
0: Late 1989, and so people know the history of this. Yeah. Arch was doing the nighttime show on 2UE in Sydney. Yeah. He was on before Philip Adams.
9: That's right.
0: And Philip Adams would be hearing this stuff going on here because he was the antithesis of Arch, and Arch did this on TUE, and then he had a bit of a problem with management, and Stan Zemanek replaced him, and the rest was history. But this was Arch.
9: It was indeed February 1989.
10: What the kids do?
11: Parents have nothing to do. Parents are sitting in the.
10: What do you mean, parents have nothing to do? Who gives kids of 16 and 17 to go to school? Who gives them the money to go to soccer? Mum and dad.
11: Mum and dad. Okay, what do you want to stop everything? Your kids play soccer. You didn't want to talk about Apia losing 5-0, so you put...
10: Wait on. I was on last night and I said Apia lost 5-0. It was a disgraceful display. But I said, let's not take anything away from Marconi. I said that last night. And I'm saying it again now. But there wasn't any fights there.
11: Yeah, but that was only scuffle between kids.
10: But how could you say scuffle between kids when I've recognised some of the callers and I know that they're adults?
11: I was up there too.
10: I know you were up there, so you're going to tell me it was a scuffle between kids?
11: Scuffle between kids.
10: Well, I think you're bloody stupid. That's what I think you are. Scuffle between kids. You've got adults ringing you up about the thing, and there's the man who says scuffle between kids.
0: So it's one of those usual arguments about something that had happened at a soccer game.
9: Yeah.
0: Arch being... abusive to a caller, anyway.
9: And the words bloody stupid seem to be the phrase of the day.
0: Bloody stupid. Now, with respect to Arch, this is someone who really knew how to do talkback radio and one of the two or three greatest practitioners of talkback radio ever was John Pierce, who had a long career at 2GB. He spent some time at TUE as well, and he loved taking the mickey, getting people riled.
9: He did.
0: But this one goes back to 1981. At this stage, he was at 2UE.
9: He was indeed, and this is an entirely new transfer for us too, of some recently received John Pierce material. It's titled The Nuclear Club.
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13: Ladies and gentlemen, good evening. Well, I say good evening. We've had a little rain in the city and in the north side of the city, and I guess a few thundery showers out in the west, or so it appeared this afternoon. Well, let's hope it settled down to a nice, pleasant and agreeable night together. And News Talk comes to you in its usual pleasant and agreeable form. I've just been looking through my mail here. Copped a few anonymous letters tonight, mainly from school teachers, but that's, I guess, to be expected. Let's get down to the two topics. Our number, as always, is 929-5555. And if you would like to ring us and have us pay for the call, that is, if you're outside the Sydney area, dial 02 first and then 02 and 929-5555. Tell me along here to assist in what you want to talk about. And we will, like as not, ring you back and we will pay for the call because we pay for calls from anywhere in the world, including a beaut overseas one that almost led off the program from San Antonio, Texas last night. All right. Tonight, what have we got for you? Oh, I promised you this. This came out of a thing we were discussing last night, and I said we would talk about the first one. And the second one's a homey little one and applies to a lot of us. Let me set the scene and ask you as soon as you like. Don't wait and hear other people first. You be the person to lead off. You be a decision maker. You be a speaker tonight. You be an achiever. 929-5555. The leader of the federal opposition, no, not Bob Hawke, but Bill Hayden, came back from his Christmas-free trip, all politicians get him, came back the other day. His had been a bit more exotic than most. Amongst other places, he'd been to South America. And there he discovered something the rest of us had had to read in Time and Newsweek, namely, Brazil and Argentina are going flat out to make nuclear power. Bill Hayden deduced, and possibly quite rightly, that they want not only to make nuclear power, but also, maybe, eventually, a nuclear bomb or two. Now, you know, there's no shock here. A lot of countries are going into nuclear power generation. The last figures I heard said that with nuclear power stations in action and those being built, the figure in the world was somewhere in the region of 600 nuclear power stations. And when you're in the nuclear power generation business, you are on the road to making a bomb. But just before you start reading panic, the start is as far from the finish as kindergarten is from a PhD in nuclear physics. See, Bill Hayden sees this as a reason Australia should not sell uranium to the rest of the world. I see it as a reason to join the nuclear club before the membership is filled. Next to the United States, Australia has the largest deposits of uranium in the free world. And we should be selling them a lot faster than we are and enriching them before we sell them. And if you ask, should we join the owners of a nuclear bomb, I would answer yes. How can we afford not to have one? Does that set the scene for you? We'll call it a nuclear Australia. And if you'd like to talk about that, you'll be first off on 929-5555, a nuclear Australia.
0: You've just received that tape because the two things that stand out is nuclear. They were talking about it in 1981.
14: Yep.
0: 1981, and remember, this was the time, the end of the Fraser government, Bill Hayden was opposition leader, Bob Hawke was going to come to power. We actually had, during the 80s, the Nuclear Disarmament Party,
9: which Peter Garrett
0: was involved in. Just goes to show you how long this debate is, and in fact, in 1969, you want to be a real nerd, John Gorton took to the 1969 election nuclear power. Australia would have its first nuclear power plant. It was going to be at Jervis Bay. And then he lost the leadership to Billy McMahon, and then they did a study and said, oh, it's going to be too expensive. So it could have been quite different had John Gorton hung onto the prime ministership. So that's a bit of history
9: there.
0: Now, at 25 past 10, Frank Euston's here. It is Frank's treasure trove, and we've got a couple of absolute crackers. Stan Zamanek, the great Stan Zamanek, who carved out his niche in Sydney, but he had a brief spell in Melbourne. I'm not jealous listening, actually.
9: He did indeed. It's his first show for 3RW.
0: And we're going to hear it, because he tried to sell himself to Melbourne. They had no idea what had hit them.
9: That's right.
0: Coming up shortly at 25 past 10.
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0: 29 minutes past 10 is the time. We do this, of course, every Wednesday night. It's Frank's Treasure Trove with Frank Euston. Old material that has been restored from the past. And we're going back now to the early part of this century. When you say it that way, it was 24 years ago. And it was in February of 2002. Stan Zamanek had been working in Sydney on nights. He'd gone to 2GB and done the morning show. And then he was recruited to do the drive time show in Melbourne. He was actually replacing Steve Price on the drive time show in Melbourne. He'd never been broadcast into Melbourne before. Nope. 3AW was a very, laid back radio station. Even Steve Price, when he was there, was kind of laid back compared to Stan. So this is his very first show.
9: It is indeed. This is his first show for 3AW.
0: And in Melbourne.
9: And in this clip, he's actually talking about one of his favourite topics that he completely hammered home every single time, and that's unemployment.
0: Let's go.

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3: Yes, the night has moved very quickly with a lot of news happening. Of course, we've got the entertainment news surrounding Karl Stefanovic. We'll keep across that one. We've got this very significant warning from the boss of Asia. I'll play you a bit of that after the news at 11 o'clock. And I did earlier in the night, because we had so much happening in our news hour, I did mention very briefly this 2025 McKinnon Prize in Political Leadership. And I did mention, and I probably cherry-picked, because I was mentioning it briefly at the end of the news hour, I mentioned that it was a bipartisan panel that had selected the winners, such as they are, of the award. And then I mentioned John Anderson and Peter Credlin and Nick Greiner. I should have gone through a more comprehensive list, because it's John Anderson, Tim Costello, who's probably, in terms of his views on most things, is probably considered to be centre-left. You've got Peter Credlin, Caitlin Figueredo, who's the Australian Youth Affairs co-chair, but you've got Jeff Gallop, who's a former WA Premier, Labor Premier, Nick Greiner, also Patricia Karvelis, who's on the ABC, and Kylie Tink, who's the former Independent MP, and you've got Benson Salo, who's the former Liberal candidate for McNamara. So you've got all the parties and represented, including independents. So it is, I think, a pretty cross-party and, I guess, right across the spectrum panel. But they decided the federal political leader of the year was Senator James Patterson for disciplined substantive contributions across national security, foreign interference, cybersecurity, and democratic integrity. And he was the spokesman for the party in 2025. You do get the impression that he was sometimes holding a sandwich which, well, the word starts with S, but that's what he had. He was eating one of those and had to pretend it was yummy. Poor old James Patterson in that 2025 election, let down by a lot of people around him. But he is talking about colleagues in the coalition. He says they didn't deserve to win in 2025. And he says, don't think we did the intellectual heavy lifting. And he's been awarded the prize and is going to continue the fight for the coalition. He's only 35, James Patterson. He is in the Senate. But based on the present situation in federal politics, being in the Senate doesn't necessarily preclude you from taking a very high-profile position. State and Territory Political Leader of the Year was New South Wales Premier Chris Minns. And emerging political leader was Dr. Andrew Charlton, who's, of course, the member for Parramatta within the Labor Party. And maybe that is maybe even a backhanded thing, saying, well, why isn't this bloke the treasurer? So that's the explanation of that. Those awards, you might read a bit more about that in the next 24 hours, particularly in relation to James Patterson. There's a bit more to talk about, lots on the front pages tomorrow, and we'll cover all of that for you straight after the news, which is coming up now.
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4: Good evening, I'm Alex Riddell. Today's show host Karl Stefanovic is set to part ways with the Nine Network after more than two decades. It comes following his podcast interview with far-right British activist Tommy Robinson. Nine is negotiating terms for Stefanovic to leave after making the decision this evening following a series of crisis meetings at its North Sydney headquarters. One of Australia's key spy agencies has delivered its national threat assessment for 2026. ASIO has confirmed the terrorism threat remains at probable as our security environment becomes increasingly challenging. In its annual threat assessment, ASIO says the terror risk is shifting from organised groups to lone actors radicalised online. Banks are being warned that next-generation AI may be able to bust their cybersecurity. Gabriel Hodson has more.
5: The banking regulator wants our big lenders to share access to their most sophisticated cybersecurity tools with smaller banks as next-generation AI starts to roll out. The Financial Review says the Australian Prudential Regulation Authority fears we're entering a dangerous period for cybersecurity, especially with the advent of AI models such as Anthropic's Mythos. Anthropic says it won't publicly release Mythos, given that it can detect unknown security flaws, putting the whole financial system at risk. Instead, the company's preparing to expand a project, giving Australian banks enough time to patch weaknesses before similar models get into the hands of criminals. Gabriel Hodson reporting.
4: A heat wave is continuing to sweep across Europe, including in parts of Spain and France. France experienced its hottest day on record yesterday with a peak of 44 degrees Celsius in one town in the southwest. A France-based journalist, Jamie Smith-Maillet, has told the BBC at least 40 people have drowned in the country while swimming in the unsupervised areas to seek relief from the heat.
6: There is increased concern as well with a special government meeting that was being called today about the numbers of deaths currently, and that potentially rising. And why is that of such concern is because France looks back to the year of 2003, when an extended heat wave saw 15,000 heat-related deaths over that summer.
4: The former Vice President of the Liberal Party, Tina McQueen, has died after a short illness. Ms. McQueen recently quit the party to join One Nation. Liberals have offered their condolences to Ms. McQueen's family, describing her as a larger-than-life character. Briefly, firefighters have spent much of the evening battling an inferno at Chipping Norton in Sydney's west. New taxi and rideshare rules will come into force in Victoria next month in a move to stamp out bad behaviour from dodgy drivers. And Queenslanders will soon be better equipped to assist those struggling with their mental health thanks to a new first aid training program. In finance, one Australian dollar buying 69 US cents.
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4: In the AFL, Tasmania Devils CEO Brendan Gale says there is no doubt around their entry into the AFL, despite concerns of cost blowouts for their proposed stadium. The roofed stadium, which was a condition of the Devils securing their AFL licence, will not be ready until 2031. But Gale has told Fox Footy the team and stadium is on track.
7: The Macquarie Point Development Corporation briefed our board last month, shortlisted tenders, you know, they're going through their, you know, the whole process. There's nothing from them to suggest that things aren't on train. We're really excited.
4: That's the latest in news and sport.
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1: Mostly sunny again tomorrow and a top of 24 degrees for Rockhampton after an overnight low of 12 before some showers from Friday. Yeppoon 21 tomorrow, Gladstone 24, Billawilla 25.
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0: very nice sentiments to end the night. Thank you so much for listening. Been a very busy night tonight. We've got Mike Jeffries coming in next. Have a great Thursday.
1: Gracemere Shopping World. 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
2: Hello, I'm Gabriel Hodson. Australia's key spy agency has delivered its national threat assessment for the year. Federal politics reporter Nelson Scott.
3: ASIO has declared the security environment has deteriorated faster than expected as it becomes more dynamic, diverse and degraded. The agency says the problem is shifting from organised groups to lone actors who are radicalised rapidly online. It warns foreign governments have hacked our critical infrastructure, spied on AUKUS, while Iran has been singled out for orchestrating terrorist attacks in Australia. Director General Mike Burgess says anti-Semitism continues its rise and has become a unifying factor among many extremist groups. ASIO says it's foiled 31 major plots since 2014. Australia's terrorism threat remains at probable. Nelson Scott, Canberra.
2: Investment properties jointly owned before the May federal budget came out will lose their grandfathered exemptions from capital gains tax and negative gearing changes, according to a bill the government and Greens intend to rush through the Senate by Thursday. The exemption would be lost if one of the co-owners dies or gets divorced. News Corp says it would potentially affect almost 700,000 jointly owned investment properties. Independent Senator David Pocock has reportedly indicated he'll move an amendment to eradicate the move, which he says will especially hurt women. There's been a spike in the underlying rate of inflation. The consumer price index has slowed to 4% over the year to May after the temporary cut to the fuel excise. But once the lower excise is removed, core inflation has actually risen. Shadow Treasurer Tim Wilson has told Federal Parliament Labor is responsible for the increase.
4: Following the Treasurer's failed budget of broken promises and higher taxes, was the Treasurer's promise of inflation has turned the corner a further broken promise, or is it just due to economic incompetence?
2: The Christian Brothers Order expects financial collapse within months as it pays more than $1 million a week in compensation to sex abuse victims. The order has asked the New South Wales Supreme Court for a moratorium to suspend the ability of victims to pursue money. Firefighters are extinguishing hotspots after an inferno that sent black toxic smoke over Sydney's southwest. A Storage King complex at Chipping Norton has been fully involved, with 130 firefighters called in and at least 30 nearby workers evacuated. Witness James Elias has told Nine one man was dragged to safety.
5: They literally didn't have any time to get anything. They just grabbed him. They tried to put it out as quickly as they could, didn't work, and then they got out of there as quickly as they could.
2: Another case of bird flu has been detected, this time in South Australia's Fleurieu Peninsula. Two others have been confirmed in WA, with a third suspected to have the illness. Papua New Guinea has halted all poultry exports as a result. Finance, and the Aussie dollar is buying 68.9 US cents.
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2: It's crunch time for the Socceroos if they're to have any hope of making the World Cup playoffs. The Aussies face Paraguay in Group D on Friday, minus Matt Leckie, who has a hamstring injury. Assistant manager Paul Okon has told Nine the 35-year-old was key to their success in the last World Cup, and they're in it to win it.
6: I don't think we're good enough to go into a game from the first minute, you know, trying to play for a draw. It's never happened.
2: AFL and Melbourne forward Brodie Mihocek admits he was scared he'd never walk again after a horrific neck fracture during the Kings' birthday win over Collingwood. The 33-year-old will miss the rest of the season and is spending 6 weeks in a brace. That's the latest news in sport.
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1: 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Mostly sunny across Capricornia today, then showers from tomorrow. 24 the top today for Rocky after a minimum of 12. Yeppoon will get to 21, Gladstone 24, Billawilla 25. Hear the talk of Central Queensland, 994 RO. I heart radio.
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7: Good morning. Welcome along. If you just joined us, you know, I'm just looking at some of the stories and what we've been talking about here. The previous caller, you were, I think, referring, we've decided, to somebody named Tom Ogle, an El Paso inventor. He supposedly drove his motor car, which was a 1970 Ford Galaxy, which would be a fairly decent-sized vehicle and not one designed for economic fuel usage. He drove the a reporter from the El Paso Times from El Paso to Deeming, whatever that is. It's a town, obviously, in the area. Drove him there and back on 2 gallons of gas. So that was 205 miles, apparently. 200 miles on 2 gallons of gas. Anyway, he died in, as they say, mysterious circumstances. And something happened to the vehicle on the way back. With only 2 gallons of gas in the tank, Ogle offered strong evidence that the tangle of red hoses and tubes racing between the back of the 5,000-pound car and the engine performed as billed, delivering over 100 miles to the gallon while averaging close to 60 miles per hour. In a day of automotive and personal triumph, the only sour note was sounded when Ogle failed to bring his gas saver back into El Paso as planned. On the outskirts of the town, a rock struck the underside of the car, puncturing a filter and allowing the gas fumes the auto travels on to escape. The gas fumes, yes. It really hardly mattered at that point. He'd already travelled the 205 miles, as I say, on slightly less than 2 gallons of gas. Then he died in, as they say, mysterious circumstances. What medical examiners said was an alcohol and drug overdose, citing large amounts of Darvon. That's a tranquilizer, apparently. He'd been at a northeast bar drinking, collapsed at a friend's house. That was in 1981. So that was the end of him. So there's quite a bit about here. Well, there's something called a Pogue carburetor, Charles Nesson Pogue. It would allegedly enable a car to obtain 200 miles per U.S. gallon. Yeah, anyway, there's a bit here. Borderlands, mysterious deaths, Tom Ogle inventor. And it's described here as a vaporized fuel system. So fine conspiracies all, whether there's truth of them or not, well, I've got to leave that up to you. But anyway, it's out there. What have we got here? Oh, yeah, Mark says, who remembers water injection? I had it on a 186 EH Holden. They weren't a bad car. Was it meant to improve fuel economy? I don't remember much about it, but I've just heard the phrase. Yes. Oh, Glenn says, Mike, it's good to hear Dale Sinden on the phone, so we get Dale's days later on today. Well, no, it's got to be National Days with Dale, apparently. Peter Brock was an accomplished artist with his paintings. I own a beautiful painting of a Major Mitchell cockatoo painted by Peter. Oh, okay. Very talented man, says Glenn. Yes. Dan says, G'day, Mike. I overheard somebody say Mike Burgess is a big scaremonger. Not the first time he's done this big announcement about threat to national security, but not telling us all the info that he has, which is fair enough, says Dan, if it's top secret. But it does beg the question, what good does it do telling the people half the story? In case Mr. Burgess is listening, that's not my opinion. Just heard someone say that. Oh, okay. Okay, Dan. Yeah. You're just texting for a friend. I understand. Kate says, Hi, Mike. I'm from Perth. From memory, the man referred to as Ralph Sarich, who invented a motor that the fuel companies didn't want, so it was scrapped. Well, that was kind of a rotating piston or something, this Sarich engine. And it did get a fair go. I think Detroit would have been still in its heyday then. And I do think they tried it out, but I'm just talking off the top of my head here. It's not something I've researched in the recent past. But it was going to be a game changer, the Sarich engine, but I don't think it ever was. Was there a Mazda or something with that in? Because over the years, I've trialled a few motor cars, you know, under the Local Media Identities Act, where you get the review copy, and I had no idea there was a car I drove with a Sarich engine. Could that be possible? I mean, it seemed okay to me. The idea was, did you need a gearbox with that, or you could just go from you know, woe to go without one? What do we got here? Roz from Mossvale says, Hi, Mike. My Google search result is, while the tablespoon figure's an exaggeration, an inventor named Tom Ogle, yeah, that's right, did make headlines in 1977. It was a vapor carburetor system. Used engine coolant to heat the fuel tank, vaporizing the petrol before it reached the engine. The claim was he'd modified a 1970 Ford Galaxy. Yes, a substantial heavy vehicle, as you say, Roz. Claimed he drove it 200 miles on just 2 gallons of fuel. Well, according to the story, the man from the El Paso Times went with him and said yes, was true. Ogle died in 1981, right? His system was never mass-produced. Fueled massive conspiracy theories that big oil or car manufacturers bought the patent and suppressed the technology to keep on selling oil, says Roz from Moss Vale. Yeah, it's a good yarn, but really, wouldn't you think that something with that kind of commercial impact could not be suppressed? Paul says, Mike, regarding the small amount of fuel for long-distance travel, look up the name Thomas Ogle. Yeah, that's right. Might be the caller that who the caller was referring to. Yes, I think we've decided it was. Now, here's somebody else. Tony saying, Morning, Mike. Your caller may have been thinking of WA inventor Sarich, the orbital engine. Yeah, I don't know what killed the orbital engine, but it just didn't seem to deliver on the promise. And I thought that it was given a pretty good go, but didn't actually go anywhere. Dave's called in from Greystanes. Hello, Dave. What's your story?
8: Well, I told Clive Robertson years ago on 2UE how to use magnets to increase petrol economy in your car.
7: What do you do?
8: Well, you get a 500 watt speaker with a big magnet on the back, like a ceramic magnet. Attach about 6 foot of steel rod to the middle of the back of the magnet. Attach the other end of the rod with a hinge to the front of your car, and drive up behind a truck that's going to Queensland. If you're in Sydney, you're going to Queensland.
7: I see. And yes.
8: Truck pull you along.
7: I see where you're going with that. Yeah. Yeah. Well, that could make a difference, couldn't it? What if the truck driver notices you? Do you think that might end badly?
8: Do it at night time in a smaller car would work better.
7: Yeah.
8: And if he goes into a service station, I suppose you jam the brakes on to disconnect the magnet.
7: Well, you can't have much control over a magnet, can you? Or can you, if it's an electric magnet? Yeah. So what did Clive think about that? Did he think that was a good plan?
8: I don't know, but I told him about it.
7: Yeah.
8: One other thing I'd like to say, too. Last Wednesday, about a week ago, Pauline Hanson was talking on the TV, 6 o'clock news, and she said she was going to cut the funds to the ABC and turn off SBS.
7: Yes.
8: Now, I started voting for Pauline as soon as Malcolm Turnbull kicked out Tony Abbott from the government about 13 or 14 years ago.
7: Yeah.
8: But if she's going to turn off SBS, I'm going to go back to the Liberals because I love SBS programs. There's at least 3 channels there that I watch a lot of.
7: Well, I had a couple of calls about that, including one from somebody named Stipe, who said he really supported Pauline Hanson, but he was of Croatian extraction and, you know, obviously just come here from there. He still had the heavy accent. And he liked SBS, so I don't know whether there would be enough people who would vote for Pauline but would be turned off by the idea of her shutting down SBS for it to make a difference, but perhaps.
8: Well, I like Channel 33 because that's the food channel.
7: Oh, yeah.
8: Also, Channel 31 has got Rachel Riley in 8 out of 10 cats, and I like looking at her legs. And Channel 32 has got world movies. So that's
7: I watched 32 a bit. I have occasionally watched the cats thing. Who's Rachel? Is she the girl that picks up the letters?
8: That's the one, yeah.
7: Yeah, okay.
8: She's a pretty girl.
7: Yes, she is, yes.
8: The trouble is she's got a Russian boyfriend and she's a vegan as well. But
7: a vegan. She's protecting her veganity. Yes, and it's hosted by that guy, Jimmy Carr.
8: I can't stand him.
7: Really? I think he's pretty funny. He's got a strange laugh, though. He sounds like a Manly Ferry warning you in a fog.
8: What I don't like about him is every now and then he says something about my mum.
7: Your mum?
8: My mum, yeah.
7: Oh, yeah.
8: Or a mum.
7: A mum. A generic mum, yeah. Yeah, well, obviously there are people who like SBS, and yes, Pauline and her crew will have to think about it. All right, thanks, Dave.
8: The other thing is I'm 85 and I might not even live till the next election, so
7: we'll
8: see what happens.
7: See what happens. See how it goes, Thank you.
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7: 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Now, Paul says, all this interesting car history talk, you should get the one the only I'm David Berth on for a chat, says Paul. Yeah, I suppose David would know about that kind of stuff. I haven't spoken here for ages. Sue's asking a question here unrelated to motor cars. Wasn't Albo supposed to employ an anti-Semitism envoy? I don't think he has. Well, supposedly there is one, but you might be right. I don't know. There's been conversation in the recent past. But I had a look, and supposedly we still have somebody named Gillian Siegel, AO. Prime Minister Anthony Albanese appointed Gillian Siegel, AO, as Australia's special envoy to combat anti-Semitism back in 2024. That was July 2024 and a three-year term, according to this. The independent social envoy to combat anti-Semitism role was created to advise the government on tackling rising anti-Semitism. This was back in 2024. It goes on to say, the Albanese government faced criticism from Jewish leaders in the coalition for delaying the envoy's appointment in order to search for an equivalent Islamophobia envoy for the sake of political balance. Well, yes, people were complaining about that. And, of course, that's pretty much Albo's go-to, isn't it? Because he seems to be more concerned about losing the Muslim vote. Well, when Muslim issues come up, then absolutely anything else. But I thought that came up fairly recently, but that piece there says July 2024. Richard has called in, but we don't have a lot of time. Good morning, Richard.
18: Hello, Michael.
7: You only got about a minute, mate. Do you want to talk now or do you want to wait till after the news?
18: I'll wait till after the news.
7: All right, wait till after the news and we'll get a bit of a conversation then. Okay, so put Richard on hold there, and I'll read some more of these texts. Joyce says, well, ain't they coming for Pauline and her party? The liars, Albo, coming saying, where the hell are the journos? Not pulling him for the liars, he's saying. Seems he's got most of the journos on the payroll, says Joy. Yes, I don't know if that's actually the case, but it's interesting to me. I suppose being a journo, you just got to report what they're saying, even though it doesn't seem to mean much these days.
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7: Hello, I'm Gabrielle Hodson. Australia's chief spy agency says anti-Semitism is one of the few threads that links almost every extremist group. ASIO has delivered its annual threat assessment and says while terror threat levels remain at probable, it underestimates the true danger Australians face. Director General Mike Burgess warns that anti-Semitism continues to pose a serious threat to national security.
8: Sadly and illogically, hatred of Jews is one thing virtually all violent extremist cohorts have in common. Neo-Nazis are anti-Semitic. Islamic extremism is anti-Semitic. Nation states can be anti-Semitic, as we saw with the arson attacks against the Jewish communities in Melbourne and Sydney.
7: The Albanese government claims if one nation gains power in Australia, the party would threaten paid parental leave. From July, parents with a newborn or adopted child will be able to take 6 months off work and receive the minimum wage. The government argues the measure will help parents spend more time with their kids during a formative period. Social Services Minister Tanya Plibersek says that all would be at risk if one nation gets control of the nation's finances.
9: When you look at paid parental leave, the first thing to say is, of course, we're proud of the expansions we've made. We'll always look to do more to support working families, but we also need to protect what we have from the Conservative parties who would cut it if they could.
7: A female Liberal MP has made a police complaint against a male Liberal MP. Alex Riddell is in Melbourne.
10: Victoria Police have confirmed they're investigating reports of a physical assault at an event held at a function venue in Sunshine West. The woman was allegedly assaulted by the man at the event on May 23. A complaint was then made to police by the female MP on June 16. Police have confirmed the woman left the area following the incident and did not require medical attention. The accused MP has told News Corp the claims are completely fictitious. Alex Riddell reporting.
7: There's been a fatal crash in the Darling Downs. A Queensland police say the Corolla collided with a tip truck in Lindford just before 7. The 72-year-old Toyota driver died at the scene. Today's show host, Carl Stefanovic, will reportedly be dumped by the Nine Network after he published an independent podcast with UK right-wing extremist Tommy Robinson. The interview went live Tuesday afternoon and was removed from all platforms a few hours later. News Corp says the 51-year-old TV veteran was forced to leave after a series of crisis meetings at Nine, where he's worked for 26 years. Finance, and the Aussie dollar is buying 68.8 US cents. The Dow Jones is up 185 points and the Nasdaq's up 94.
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7: Tasmania Devils CEO Brendan Gale says there's no doubt around their entry into the AFL, despite cost blowout fears for their roofed stadium. The facility won't be ready to host matches until 2031, but Gale has told Fox Footy the Hobart Stadium is on track.
11: The Macquarie Point Development Corporation briefed our board last month, shortlisted tenders. You know, they're going through their, you know, the whole process. There's nothing from them to suggest that things aren't on train. We're really excited.
7: The Tasmanian team will announce their coach by the end of the season. Tennis, and Aussie Adam Walton is out of the Mallorca Championships after losing to Spain's Alejandro Davidovich for Pina. 6-4, 7-5. In the UK, Aussie Alia Tomljanovic is out of the Eastbourne Open after losing to Czech player Teresa Valentova 6-2, 5-7, 6-4. That's the latest news and sport.
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17: Mostly sunny across Capricornia today, then showers from tomorrow. 24 the top today for Rocky after a minimum of 12. Yeppoon will get to 21, Gladstone 24, Billawilla 25.
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5: Good morning. Welcome along if you just joined us. We're talking about motoring nostalgia and fuel oil scams. Steve from Broome sent me a text, but then he corrected it. Well, thank you, Steve, saying that he hopes our mate who called up before doesn't vote before the next election. So we've got one coming up in Victoria pretty soon. Joined us, we're talking about motoring nostalgia

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2: Mark from Waterloo has sent me a lengthy editorial here via email. It says, "Hello, Mike. Over the past 50 months since the LNP lost government in May 2022, it's perpetually attacked Labor for its large-scale immigration intakes. Of course, for the LNP to condemn Labor for facilitating large-scale immigration intakes is an absurdity in the extreme," says Mark, "because it was the LNP within months of winning office in September 2013 up until February 2020, won the same government that actually near on doubled the annual intake of SIC, migrants, who Mark says are really recolonists." See, I'll throw in a bit here, Mark, and say this is where we start getting into this area of, if you say you don't like the immigration, that you're a racist. It's just the numbers, as far as I'm concerned. I'm not saying you're wrong about the LNP, but I think that both of the major parties, and I made this pretty plain over the years, are just nowhere near what the folklore has them being. But anyway, let's go back to Mark. He says, "Irrefutable evidence to prove that the LNP was snakes in the grass with, as I've always said," says Mark, "dedicated to implementing the WEF's agenda to dismantle borders can be ascertained by eye viewing last evening's 7:30 program to hear the former LNP MP Christopher Pyne gloating about how great and grand Australia is due to multiculturalism. But you see, in my opinion," this is me throwing in my 2 cents worth now, diverging from what Mark has said but inspired by his comment about Pyne, you know, "there's no way Pyne is true to what's supposed to have been the LNP ethos." Anyway, back to Mark. He says, "Also, cretins like him conveniently neglect to ever castigate the immense detriment that immigrant groups have brought to bear on Australia. First, with Vietnamese groups importing heroin, which generated great havoc and still does," says Mark. "Also, no apologies from the diaspora has ever come to pass. Second, over the past 20 years, Middle Eastern and Chinese triad gangs have and still do import dangerous substances which destroy lives. And you can tack on the violence and criminality of tobacco wars. Third," says Mark, "the Mondo Beach massacre, not to forget other detrimental aspects that Islam has brought to bear on Australia. But none of these diasporas has ever apologized for the actions of their fellow brethren." Well, Mark, I think that's a good point. Other people have mentioned it doesn't get much of a run. But yes, you see, people who say to me of particular groups, "Oh, but I know some of them and they're fine." I'm not saying that's untrue. But then, as people have said over the centuries, it's the movement and it's the people at the head of the group who, it seems, their only aim is to have as many true believer followers so that they can be big enough to expand their control and bring the old ways to the new country. And, you know, lots of people complain about that, and I think with absolute justification. Anyway, Mark says, "unlike it is with Anglo-Celts, who never stop seeking forgiveness from Indigenous folks for the sins of colonialism." Yes, but I think that's also a power thing in a way too, you know, that our children are continually made to feel guilty for what great-great-granddad might have done. And by the way, it wasn't all bad. And the reality is, of course, the European way of life has brought, even though we're going through a bad phase, so many very, very good things that weren't going to happen if the Europeans never came to this country. But of course, once again, somebody was going to come to this country. Mark says, alas, GB and similar oriented entities, talking about the Sydney radio station which broadcasts this program on the network, have been conned by the LNP that they're fighting for you, and the reality is they're uni-party globalists, as Labor is, says Mark. Well, lots of people say that. I mean, that's no secret. And that seems very much as one of the reasons why One Nation is doing so well, because Labor and the LNP have become a uni-party, with each one apparently taken from the other. Well, certainly the LNP, I think, more from Labor, because they believe that's the way to go. And you can thank people like your Christopher Pyne that you mentioned there. Okay, we've got the news coming up. I'm just looking at something on the screen. I presume this will be resolved, whatever it is. And take some more calls and read some more texts in the next hour.
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1: Now, we've got news for you in approximately 1 minute and 17 seconds. And I'll take some more calls after the news and read some more texts. What else? We had something else planned too. Maybe I should be aware of that. Oh, yes, Mr. Barnes. apparently, the breakfast announcer on 2CC told Mr. Barnes what people were saying about him after his piece the other morning. And so I'll be interested to see what he provokes this morning. But I think the whole conversation went without mentioning a particular female politician who seems to be getting quite a lot of coverage these days. So it may not get the same kinds of reaction. But we'll see. Alan from Kellyville says, "Hey, Mike, anyone who has to pay to see a GP has the wrong GP. There are so many bulk bill practices these days, particularly if the patient is old enough to remember Whitlam." Alan says, "I'm no Albanese supporter, but let's keep the narrative honest," says Alan from Kellyville. Were we talking about that? I don't remember anybody raising that. But anyway, that's Alan's contribution. Thank you.
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2: Good morning, I'm Gabrielle Hodson. Australia's key spy agency has delivered its national threat assessment for the year. ASIO has confirmed the terror threat remains at probable as our security environment becomes increasingly challenging. It also says the terror risk is shifting from organised groups to lone actors who are radicalised online. The Christian Brothers Order expects financial collapse within months as it pays more than $1 million a week to sex abuse victims. Jamel Wells reports.
3: The order has asked the New South Wales Supreme Court for a moratorium to suspend victims' pursuit of money. The court heard, based on current forecasts, the order's available cash will be exhausted by September the 13th. A 2016 Royal Commission heard more than 850 people had made a claim or complaint of sexual abuse against the order. The matter returns to court next week. Jamel Wells reporting.
2: A 76-year-old man has died after his replica World War II Spitfire crashed near Northam, northeast of Perth. The Australian Transport Safety Bureau says investigators should have a preliminary report into the fatal crash by September. People who co-own properties with their partners could be in for a shock after a divorce or death. Alex Riddell has more.
4: Investment properties jointly owned before the May federal budget will lose their grandfathered exemptions from capital gains tax and negative gearing changes. According to a bill, the government and Greens intend to rush through the Senate, reportedly in the next 24 hours. News Corp says the exemption would be lost if one of the co-owners dies or gets divorced. Independent Senator David Pocock says he'll move an amendment to stop the changes, which he says will especially hurt widowed or divorced women. The change would potentially affect almost 700,000 jointly owned investment properties. Alex Riddell reporting.
2: Two teal independents will join up to form a new political party to be known as Community Strong Australia. SMHTH says Zali Stegall and Allegra Spender will seek to exploit Australia's current political upheaval with the rise of One Nation. The report says all other teal MPs have declined to join and the party is yet to appoint a leader. And Oasis could have another number one single in their native UK thanks to the World Cup. Wonderwall has been adopted by English soccer fans and the song is posting massive numbers on streaming services. Finance and the Aussie dollar is buying 68.9 US cents. The Dow Jones is up 489 points and the Nasdaq's up 192 points.
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2: The son of NRL legend Mark Geyer is joining new team, the Perth Bears. Maverick Geyer is dismissing fears over the next season's Bears roster. The West Tigers forward has defended the Bears' recruitment, which has failed to grab any genuine marquee players.
5: Dolphins had a pretty similar reaction when they entered the market, and you know they got a couple marquee signings late, the Hammer and stuff, but I look at that roster as it is and I just see a bunch of hard workers who are eager to impress, you know, Mal and the Western Australian community.
2: The IOC says the Olympic Games after Brisbane will be picked just 7 years in advance. India and Qatar are both fighting for the 2036 hosting rights. South Africa, Turkey and Chile have also put their hands up. It comes after the Brisbane Games are announced 11 years ahead of time. And in tennis, Queenslander Kim Birrell has lost the first set against Croatian Petra Marchenko in the round of 16 at Britain's Eastbourne Open. Earlier, Ilya Tomljanovic was also bundled out. That's the latest news and sport.
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13: Mostly sunny across Capricornia today, then showers from tomorrow. 24 the top today for Rocky after a minimum of 12. Yeppoon will get to 21, Gladstone 24, Billawilla 25.
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14: Good morning. Welcome along. Terry Barnes in this hour. That's our plan. Dave from Cannon Hill says, hi, Mike. Trust you well. Thank you, Dave. Terry Barnes has achieved the lofty heights of a presenter who will receive complaints from listeners whatever he says Dave from Cannon Hill. Raging controversy. Yes. Elmo said he worked hard before politics at McDonald's. Well, apparently that's true. He said it was hot, hard work, probably the hardest he's ever worked, says Michael. Yes, he did work at McDonald's. I don't know how long for. He was a backroom boy, apparently. He wasn't, you know, on the front counter. But in the backroom there, working them burgers.
1: I guess, and the fries. Now, there's a lady named Gabrielle Hodson. You probably know the name from listening to her on this program, reading the news. And she's sent us a note saying, "Hey, guys, not sure if anything official's BS. He did work at McDonald's. I don't know how long for. He was...

0: hashed with Dinty Moore. That pair of gay pajamas that you bought and never wore.
1: Say, by the way, whatever became of those pajamas?
0: Huh? We said goodbye with a highball.
2: Then I got as high as a steeple.
0: Did you?
2: But we were intelligent.

0: Thank you so much.
1: There you go, Jerry. Thanks for the memories. That's from 1938. Bob Hope and Shirley Ross. I actually spoke to Bob Hope a really long time ago, but it was to acknowledge the death of Bing Crosby. That was back in the late 70s, so he wasn't being funny, but the guy was such a legend. I'm just sort of amazed at some of the people that I've ended up speaking to over the years. Marion says that was Bob Hope's signature tune. Yeah. Dougie, signing himself Just Dougie, says Pamela Anderson did a great version of Thanks for the Memories. Yeah, you sucked me in there, Dougie. I actually read it as you wrote it, Thanks for the Memories. Dougie's got his vowels confused there. Could be dietary.
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1: Joseph from Cooperoo says, "G'day, Mike. Wonderwall's a great song. Bring back the 90s. Can we hear a bit of Oasis on 4BC? Well, maybe if you think it fits. I'm looking at a description here of Wonderwall by Oasis. The lyrics blend euphoric hope with vulnerability, centering on the idea of a deeply admired person who serves as a safe harbour and emotional saviour." My God, that's a big ask, isn't it? Okay, well, we can consider that, Joseph, because you do live in Cooperoo. I used to have a cousin there, and seeing as it's car morning, even though Margaret doesn't approve, he had two cars. He said it was from the sublime to the ridiculous. He had a bona fide World War II type Jeep, a real Jeep that he used pretty much most of the time. But he also had this, I guess, late 40s two-door Jaguar with the dinner plate size headlights and the sweeping lines and, you know, soft top, of course. And all his mates wanted to borrow it for their weddings because it was such a spectacular example of, you know, the English sporting gentleman's motor car. And it did look fantastic. It was black. Yeah, it looked great. So one day it was that, and the other day it was the Jeep. So I guess he was right. It was, in car looks and terms, the sublime to the ridiculous. Though I think I'd probably be more comfortable driving the Jeep if I wanted to go, you know, buy some groceries or something. I don't want to. I don't think I'd want to leave the gem of a Jaguar parked there for somebody to open their door on it.
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2: I had that long conversation with Gabrielle, who's moving on from reading the news for AW. Glenn St. Mike, sad to hear Gabrielle's parting ways with 3AW. I like to hear her news reports overnight. All the best in the future, Gabrielle. I don't know if she's still listening, but I guess maybe she could be. So we have the news coming up in approximately 19 seconds. And then my associate, Mr. Sinden, will be in with National Days.
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3: Good morning, I'm Gabriel Hodson. Australia's key spy agency has confirmed the terrorism threat remains a probable as our security environment becomes more difficult to negotiate. In its annual threat assessment, ASIO says the terror risk is shifting from organised groups to lone wolves who've been radicalised online. It also warns foreign governments have hacked into our critical infrastructure and are trying to spy on AUKUS. There's been a spike in the underlying rate of inflation. The consumer price index has slowed to 4% over the year to May after the temporary cut to the fuel excise. But once the lower excise is removed, core inflation has actually risen. Shadow Treasurer Tim Wilson has told Federal Parliament Labor is responsible for the increase.
4: Following the Treasurer's failed budget of broken promises and higher taxes, was the Treasurer's promise of inflation has turned the corner a further broken promise, or is it just due to economic incompetence?
3: Firefighters are monitoring hotspots after an inferno in Sydney's southwest. At least 130 firefighters were called to a Storage King complex at Chipping Norton. Witness James Elias has told Nine one of the 30 people evacuated was dragged to safety.
5: They literally didn't have any time to get anything. They just grabbed him. They tried to put it out as quickly as they could. Didn't work. And then they got out of there as quickly as they could.
3: There are now indications a fatal crash involving a motorhome may be suspicious. It collided with a hatchback on the Northwest Coastal Highway near Geraldton, with a person in the motorhome dying at the scene. WA Police Commissioner Cole Blanche says they're looking into whether it was deliberate.
6: At this point and this early information, it is caveated by its early in the investigation. That is a working theory, certainly that there was actions by the non-motorhome driver, the vehicle driver. As to the intent and what occurred prior to that is why major crime and major crash involved.
3: There are reports Carl Stefanovic is being dumped from the Today Show. Alex Riddell reports.
7: After more than two decades at the network, Carl Stefanovic will reportedly part ways with Channel 9 after he spoke to controversial British right-wing activist Tommy Robinson on his independent podcast. News Corp reports Nine is negotiating terms for Stefanovic to leave after making the decision following a series of crisis meetings at its North Sydney headquarters. The interview with Robinson went live on Tuesday afternoon, but was removed from all platforms less than 12 hours later. Alex Riddell reporting.
3: Finance and the Aussie dollar's buying 68.9 US cents. The Dow Jones is up 477 points and the Nasdaq's up 146.
1: Fishing's a wonderful sport. 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
3: It's crunch time for the Socceroos if they're to have any hope of making the World Cup playoffs. The Aussies face Paraguay in Group D on Friday, minus Matt Leckie, who has a hamstring injury. Assistant manager Paul Ocon has told Nine the 35-year-old was key to their success in the last World Cup and they're in it to win it.
8: I don't think we're good enough to go into a game from the first minute, you know, trying to play for a draw. It's never happened.
3: AFL and Melbourne forward Brody Mychek admits he was scared he'd never walk again after a horrific neck fracture during the Kings' birthday win over Collingwood. The 33-year-old will miss the rest of the season and is spending six weeks in a brace before another 6 weeks of minimal movement. Tennis, and better luck next time for the Aussies. Queenslander Kim Birrell has lost to Croatian Petra Marchenko in the round of 16 at Britain's Eastbourne Open. Alia Tomljanovic was also bundled out. And that's the latest in news and sport.
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13: Mostly sunny across Capricornia today, then showers from tomorrow. 24 the top today for Rocky after a minimum of 12. Yeppoon will get to 21. Gladstone 24. Billawilla 25.
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2: Good morning, welcome along. If you're surfacing, which people tend to do at this hour of the morning, coming up shortly, my associate Mr. Sinden with his National Days. I've been looking for some quirkies that mainly seem to be about animals this morning. A giraffe is on the loose after escaping from a ranch in Texas. Authorities in Texas are asking for the public's help to find a giraffe named Gracie who escaped from a ranch in a place called Real County. And there's a picture of the giraffe here. I presume it's the giraffe looking at the camera. But even in Texas, you'd think that would stand out. I mean, from my recollection there, they have all kinds of things, you know. Armadillos, giraffes, not so much. The County Animal Rescue Shelter revealed on social media, Gracie absconded from the Cedar Hollow Ranch. And so not from a zoo, from a ranch. What are they, breeding giraffes? It was last seen on a game camera west of a place called Leakey. If you do see it, there's a $5,000 reward for information leading to Gracie's safe return

0: little fence. Stupid deer. The young buck stuck in a fence. Anyway, they rescued it, so that's kind of nice. A capuchin monkey escaped from an enclosure at a Mexican zoo. Well, that'd be easily spotted, I would think. The facility was locked down. The primate was tranquilized and recaptured. It was not injured. The zoo opened to the public and normal operations resumed. Well, I'm relieved to hear that. And, here's another one. This reptile. The family found a large snake hiding behind the living room TV. You don't expect that, do you? A professional reptile wrangler was called into a Queensland home. This is obviously a universal story because it specifies that Queensland's in Australia, whereas most of us living in Australia would know that. Homer, a large snake, was found hiding behind the living room TV. Stuart McKenzie of the Sunshine Coast Snake Catchers 24/7. It's kind of an interesting description, isn't it? You know, if you're at a party and somebody says, "And what do you do?" Well, I'm with the Sunshine Coast Snake Catchers 24/7. Oh, what do you do? Anyway, they were called out to a home where a snake found its way inside. According to a report on social media, this snake wanted to watch a movie with the family, but it was on the wrong side of the telly. Well, I mean, they don't have much sophistication in reptiles when it comes to watching screens. Unfortunately, it wasn't quite welcome to stay, so they called in a professional to relocate him. They used a hook to remove the cheeky snake from the TV mount and wrangle it into a bag. The home's resident explained the snake must have gotten inside while the doors and windows were left open. It was relocated to a safe outdoor area. It doesn't say what kind of snake it was, though. Just that it was large. A large snake. Was it an eastern brown? They're a bit nasty. Or was it just a tree snake? They're pretty harmless, although they don't get very large. From my recollections, I've told you the story about Mum and the tree snake when we lived on the farm. And we didn't share with Mum the things we would do with eastern browns. You know, it was more a tribute to good luck than good management that we're here at all. But a green snake actually positioned itself on a door jamb in the kitchen with access to the veranda where there were lots of trees for tree snakes to live. And Mother would get an attack of the drover's wife every now and again. "Stand back, children, stand back. I'll fix it. You'll be safe." "Yeah, oh, geez, Mum, it's only a tree snake." Anyway, Mum went off and got Granny's 410, the one with the silver hammer and trigger, and shot the tree snake. Well, you know, about the last, I suppose, 11, 12 centimetres of the tree snake, which fell on the floor. It was a hole about the size of a 50-cent piece in the door jamb, and the remains of the tree snake wisely went back off to be among the mango trees. And Mother saved us.
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2: Good morning, I'm Gabrielle Hodson. The head of our primary spy agency, ASIO, says he's gravely concerned about threats of terrorism in the wake of the Bondi Beach massacre. Mike Burgess has also warned that a group linked to Iran and coordinating attacks in Europe could order assassinations, arson and vandalism in Australia. He says ASIO has resolved 14 major cases linked to terrorism since the December massacre, and has warned that nation-state hackers have studied a critical infrastructure provider so they can cripple it at a time of their choosing. The Albanese government says if One Nation gains power, paid parental leave would be under threat. From next month, parents with a newborn or adopted child can take 6 months off work and get the minimum wage. Social Services Minister Tanya Plibersek says all that would be at risk if One Nation controlled the purse strings in Canberra.
3: When you look at paid parental leave, the first thing to say is, of course, we're proud of the expansions we've made. We'll always look to do more to support working families, but we also need to protect what we have from the Conservative parties who would cut it if they could.
2: A female Liberal MP has made a police complaint against a male Liberal MP. Alex Riddell's in Melbourne.
4: Victoria Police have confirmed they're investigating reports of a physical assault at an event held at a function venue in Sunshine West. The woman was allegedly assaulted by the man at the event on May 23. A complaint was then made to police by the female MP on June 16. Police have confirmed the woman left the area following the incident and did not require medical attention. The accused MP has told News Corp the claims are completely fictitious. Alex Riddell reporting.
2: A driver on Melbourne's Mornington Peninsula has lost his licence for a year and his car for a month after allegedly blowing 0.25. That's more than five times the legal limit. But in Darwin, a 45-year-old driver was arrested and thrown in the cells after blowing 0.3. That's six times the limit. There's been a fatal crash in the Darling Downs. Queensland police say a Corolla collided with a tip truck in Lindford just before seven. Reports Karl Stefanovic has been dumped by Nine after an interview with British far-right activist Tommy Robinson, which was removed from podcast platforms earlier this week. Stefanovic is on 2 weeks' leave. Pauline Hanson has told Sky getting rid of the 51-year-old is a mistake.
5: Hey, guess what, Carl? I'm looking for someone in my office. You know, I want some advisors in my office. So, Carl, you know, come and apply for a job with me. We'll have a great time. We'll put them all on notice.
2: Finance and the Aussie dollar is buying 68.8 US cents. The Dow Jones is up 99 points and the Nasdaq's down 118.
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2: Brisbane's NRL Premiership defence is hanging by a thread, but Josiah Carapani wants fans to hang in there. The Broncos haven't had a win since April, but need to upset the Sydney Roosters tomorrow to end a six-game losing streak.
6: I mean, there's always a chance. We'll take that chance and just keep building to make it to that top eight. But yeah, there's a lot of belief, you know, around the club, and we know we can do it, especially from, you know, last season. And yeah, we know that we can turn it around.
2: World Cup football, and Switzerland is about to face Canada in Group B, while Bosnia will take on Qatar. Tennis, and it's been a bad night for the Aussies at the Mallorca Championships. Adam Walton has lost to Spain's Alejandro Davidovich Fokina. Queenslander Kim Birrell has lost in the round of 16 at Britain's Eastbourne Open, as has Alia Tomljanovic. That's the latest news in sport.
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16: Mostly sunny across Capricornia today, then showers from tomorrow. 24 the top today for Rocky after a minimum of 12. Yeppoon will get to 21, Gladstone 24, Billawilla 25.
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0: I'd support that. I would. Elaine says, heard you describe what a giraffe actually looks like, and there's a smiling emoji. I mean, really? I wonder if whomever you were applying to thought they might mistake it for an elephant. I wouldn't think so. Even in, it was in Texas, wasn't it? They were providing a description. That's right. The distinguishing feature apparently was that it had round ears. And I thought, well, if somebody asked me what a giraffe looks like, I wouldn't go for the ears. You know, I'd probably go for legs, the color of the hide, maybe the neck, all that sort of thing. That's Sebastian sent me that from Briz Vegas. Elaine de Bouton recently opined Briz is quite an ugly city. Really? Yeah, right, find a mirror. Elaine, says correspondent Sebastian from Briz Vegas. Hmm. Tony says, morning, Mike, have I missed Leith's segment today? Tony Young from Caloundra. Tony, after a lot of discussion and executive decision-making behind the scenes, it's turned out that Leith will be a feature of tomorrow's program. Okay, so the short answer is you haven't missed it. What's this here? Nicholas just rang in, but his topic was not what will be discussed with Luke. Luke? Who's Luke in this context? Luke wasn't the name of the contactor, was he? No. Mike, that National Day about the Beatles, I remember it, and 4 days later, the beautiful Jane Mansfield was killed in a horrific car accident. Okay, I never put those two together. Glenn says she's a favourite of mine. I have a poster-sized photo of her, and a few people have asked to buy it from me. No deal, says Glenn, who's hanging on to his photo of Jane Mansfield. Okay, let's take a break here, and then we'll hear from the bona fide.
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5: Mostly sunny across Capricornia today, then showers from tomorrow. 24 the top today for Rocky after a minimum of 12. Yeppoon will get to 21. Gladstone 24. Billawilla 25.
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0: cousin who grew them. It was full of watermelons, and I got sick of watermelons. But I'm kind of back onto watermelons now. You seem to be able to buy them just everywhere, but they're all cut up into neat little squares now, and you buy them in plastic containers and eat them at your leisure. Harry says, Mike, I'm going both for Bosnia and Qatar and soccer and geopolitics. Yes. All right. That's an interesting combination there, Harry. Anyway, coming up shortly, or maybe I should read you this here from Ed. Sorry, Mike, but keep having subjects with memories. On the subject of snakes and other reptiles, as a kid we had a snake in the ceiling. Dad got the next door neighbour with a shotgun, resulted dead snake and some holes in the corrugated iron roof. I now presume probably a carpet snake and probably why we had an infestation of sparrows in the eaves afterwards. Yes. Had mum kill a poor harmless blue-tongued lizard. Alas, this was our collective ignorance about 75 years ago. It slithered. If it slithered or crawled, it was doomed. I could tell you my story again about my housekeeper being surprised by a bearded dragon in the bathtub. Well, the bearded dragon was doing what Australian fauna does, daring traffic to run over it. And I thought, I was coming back from the Barrington Tops, so I grabbed it, which shows that it wasn't in the best of shape. And I was going to give it to my friend, the herpetologist, but the way life's designed, he was away on a month's holiday, so we kept the bearded dragon. And anyway, the boys and I decided we wanted to go out. And I didn't have anywhere to put a bearded dragon. I mean, who does, unless you're a herpetologist? So I put it in the bath. Meantime, the housekeeper apparently took off all her clothes, put on a dressing gown, thought I'll have a lovely warm bath while they're out of the house, went to get in the bath, and there was this great big reptile. I did discuss this once before, and somebody actually looked up how big they would be, and he said, I wasn't too sure, you know, about your story with the bearded dragon, but I can imagine the housekeeper being startled, because they're pretty big critters and they have an attitude. There's a bit more to that, but I'll save it for another day because I want to talk to Tim Blair after these.
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5: Columnist with the Daily Telegraph. It's Tim Blair. Good morning, Tim. How are you?
6: Very good. A little bit cold in my neck of the woods, but let's warm things up with some lively chat.
5: All right, see what we can do. What about this proposal? Teal MPs plan new political party. Oh, yeah, okay. Well, there's an aspect to that I'm sure we'll get to. But to take on Pauline Hanson's One Nation? I mean, I know I'm just an unsophisticated boy from the bush, but how on earth is that going to work?
6: It's as though they've kind of got the sequence out of order, isn't it? I know they've denied ever being a party, but they were.
5: Yes.
6: They shared philosophies, they shared policies, they shared attitude, they shared the Teal name, more or less, and they shared a benefactor. Now, that should really make them a party, right?
5: So like, what have they done? Do you think they've come out of the closet on that?
6: It sounds like they're kind of just belatedly recognizing reality. But, like, how is it they're now saying that they'll become a party to, you know, to fend off this frightening One Nation monster. But they've been around for a little while. They were the Teal rise predates the more recent rise of One Nation, doesn't it? I mean, they were a phenomenon prior to the so are they sort of horse and cart horse and carting the situation? Are they not realizing that perhaps that the rise of One Nation is due in part to the previous rise of the Teals and people who are like the Teals, i.e. so many people across both the Liberal and Labor parties? I don't think they're reading this situation as accurately as they possibly should.
5: But you make an observation which put me in mind of something that happened years ago. You say there's where they live, the Teals, and then there's where they live.
6: Yes.
5: So I remember Kath and Kim?
6: Yes.
5: I saw a piece and somebody said, oh, yes, Australians love seeing TV shows about themselves. And I spoke to a critic I knew at the time on the air and I said, really, people watching this, they're seeing a show about themselves? And he said, I think quite rightly, they're actually watching a show about people who live a very long way from them and are very different to them in so many ways. So is this what we've got with these Tealies?
6: I think when the Teals talk about their fellow Australians and they talk about Australia as a nation, they're talking about people they haven't met. They're talking about largely theoretical constructs. It's one of the areas where I think One Nation have got a huge electoral advantage, that One Nation actually knows your typical One Nation voter and representative kind of knows people beyond their own social class and is able to get a fairly good read on things. I mean, this is not to say that One Nation is a flawless party. Far from it. I mean, that party has issues that it's going to have to deal with if it is going to grow further.
5: Yeah.
6: I'm not exactly breaking news to any of your listeners on this one. I mean, good luck to them, and I'm fully supportive of anyone who wants to participate in democracy at any level in Australia. And for that matter, hooray for the Teals for having a go.
5: Yes.
6: But you've also got to be honest with yourself in these sort of regards, don't you? And I don't think the Teals... I mean, well, let's say they do form a party. Let's say they go through it and actually formally become a proper party. Now, two things. One, do we all get, all of us who called them a party from the outset and were shouted down, do we get an apology?
5: Yeah, so what, one of them is going to come out and say, hey, you guys, you were right all along.
6: Yes. Sorry, Tim Blair, when we denounced you for, you know, for incorrectly identifying as a party. Yes, well, since we've become a party, yes, we in retrospect we take that down. But I do love some of the justifications for this kind of stuff. I'm just looking right now at Zoe Daniel, the one term appeal from Melbourne, and this is a headline in The Guardian, which is just absolutely perfect. Forming a party wouldn't make independents less independent. By definition, I mean, once you're part of a party, you have to quite literally toe the party line. There's a clue in the name, the party. So forming a party wouldn't make independents less independent. I'm struggling for the words.
5: Well, you know, if they believe that, I think somebody said a while ago, you should never go full Guardian.
6: Exactly. Like, if they want to be independent, wasn't that the whole idea of running and breaking away from the party structure? That's what got them elected.
5: Yes.
6: In large part, was that they didn't have this burdensome attachment to policies and so on that restricted them from dealing in a very athletic manner, let's say, to the concerns of their constituents. Well, actually, speaking of constituents, when you elect representatives whose main issue is climate change and not,
5: for
6: example, potholes or, you know, intensely local issues, when you elect people, it kind of shows, really, that you can get by without local MPs, can't you?
5: Yes, I hadn't thought of it that way, but you're right when you frame it like that, yes.
6: Yeah, the existence of the Teals is actually a denial of the need for the Teals. You don't need anyone local if their concerns are global. So maybe there's a whole lot of internal contradictions in the whole Teal thing. My favourite contradiction came very early on with Allegra Spender, one of the Queen Teals, one of the prime major Teals.
5: Yes.
6: When she was asked, you know, why she didn't, despite her concerns about climate change, why she didn't have solar panels or an electric vehicle. And she pointed out that, well, this was due to terrible circumstances that were absolutely beyond her control. She lived in an apartment building that didn't offer off-street parking and therefore the opportunity to recharge an EV. And also, I think the body corporate denied her any opportunity to install solar panels. To which people like you and I might say, Mike, well, you are worth many tens of millions of dollars just up and move.
5: Yes.
6: Go from, leave the eastern suburbs, go to the western suburbs of Sydney instead and purchase a big old McMansion because she can afford it, and then plonk a lot of solar panels on it and get an EV charger set up. But apparently her circumstances just didn't let her do that much.
5: I seem to remember, was it one of them saying a long time ago, yes, the reason we have the big diesel SUV is because we needed to take the children to school. Well, I mean, that's an issue that no one else has ever had to face, is it?
6: Oh, God. Every Australian can relate. It's always a funny thing with people who are cashed up lefties in general are always hilarious. And I can't recall who she was, but there was one who turned up on Sky News a couple of years ago and was challenged about, you know, her very wealthy personal status and the fact that she was representing the left, and she was challenged in particular about the private school she was sending her eldest son to. And her defence was, well, of course I have to send him there. It's the best school for rugby union. I love these people so much. They do generate a lot of hilarious newspaper copy, and may they continue to do so.
5: Tim, may you continue to churn out entertaining columns in the Daily Telegraph, and thank you very much for coming on the program this morning.
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0: It's the biggest secret in town, but don't keep it to yourself. 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It's the 4RO Perry's IGA Secret Sound. And right now, it sounds like this. Yes, the 4RO Perry's IGA Secret Sound. 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Thanks to Perry's IGA, Wandle, Dean Street and Yeboon. On the talk of Central Queensland, 990 4RO.
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2: Good morning, I'm James Royce. Australia's top spy says the current probable terror threat level doesn't reflect the full picture, warning the risk has heightened in the wake of the Bondi attack. ASIO boss Mike Burgess says 14 major terror plots have been thwarted since last December, with a number of extremists and foreign-backed groups on the agency's radar. Papua New Guinea has backed down from a threat to ban Australian chicken and poultry as a result of the H5 strain of bird flu making its way to our country. A third case has been confirmed, this time in South Australia, while it's believed that a bird that's died at Dunsborough in WA also had the virus. One Nation leader Pauline Hanson has repeated her calls to ban the burqa, saying what the headwear represents can't be tolerated in our country.
3: Burqas are about confining and controlling women, which is un-Australian.
2: The Victorian Liberal Party is again in disarray, with police investigating allegations that an MP was assaulted by a fellow member in their own party room. And Darryl Braithwaite has opened up about his decision to retire from live performances. He's told Golds, Jonesy and Amanda that age has gotten the better of his vocal cords.
4: It never used to be hard. You used to be able to sing just... And now, because I'm a lot older, I just thought, no, I can't go through this every song trying to think whether I should sing in full voice or in falsetto.
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2: Let's start with the Socceroos, who are expecting changes for tomorrow's crucial World Cup clash with Paraguay. A win or draw will secure the Aussies a spot in the round of 32. Assistant coach Paul Okon says they'll have a clearer picture of the starting 11 after today's final training run.
5: Would be surprised if there weren't any changes. How many? That's still up in the air. Is the starting lineup already decided? No, not yet.
2: Over to NRL, and round 17 begins tonight at CommBank Stadium with the Eels at home against Souths. Both sides welcome back some of their origin heroes. Mitch Moses returns for the hosts, while skipper Cam Murray is back for the Bunnies. Over to AFL, and the league is set to limit how much contact training the clubs can do from next season, following a similar move from the NRL in a bid to reduce the risk of serious head knocks. However, the exact time limit is still up in the air. And round 16 begins tonight at the Gabba with the Lions at home to the Swans. The hosts have rushed back defender Ryan Lester. Errol Goulden and Tom McCartan return for Sydney.
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6: Partly cloudy today, slight chance of a shower. Winds southeasterly 15 to 20 k's, turning easterly 15 to 25 in the middle of the day, then becoming light in the evening. On the Capricorn coast, southeasterlies 15 to 20 knots and seas to about 1.5 metres. UV index today, 5, which is moderate. So if you're out and about, slip, slop, slap and slide. This is just the start of it. Next couple of days, expecting a little bit in the gauge. Tomorrow and Saturday, a couple of mils here and there, starting to ease through Sunday and Monday. But as I said, top of 25 today for Rockhampton. Yeppoon a bit cooler, 22. Gladstone, 24. And Billawilla getting to a top of of 25 degrees. Right now, sitting on 16 in Rockhampton, quite a bit warmer than it was this time yesterday. Billawilla still in single figures, but 8, sitting on about 16.5 in Gladstone, and Yeppoon way out in front, 19.
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6: 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Coming up, something you might have missed out of yesterday's Boodles Big Breakfast, just a snippet out of my interview yesterday with Glenn Kelly, member from Rennie, our weekly catch-up. Vanessa Carlton's coming up. Queen, it's the Go-Go's now on the Boodles Big Breakfast on 994RO.

0: It's 9:94. Good morning. The Boodles Big Breakfast, thanks to Boodles Meats in the Big Red Building on Bursiger Street. Check out those specials on the Facebook page. And remember, meat packs online to click and collect to get your meat delivered. A little bit later on this morning, I'll have Robin from Coco Brew on the phone with his tips if you'd like to take him on this weekend for the chance to win $250 to spend at Coco Brew, Coco Brew Express, or Coco Brew Riverfront. All you've got to do is nominate now, 4922 7990, or go to our Facebook page. Yesterday morning, caught up with Glenn Kelly, member for Morani, following the handing down of the state budget. Got his thoughts.
1: Oh, well, obviously it's about getting on with the job. There's no doubt about that. The Christopher Foley government, you know, he doesn't just do the talking, he's doing the walking too. And that budget, oh, yesterday afternoon, certainly seen that. And the big thing about this budget, not like the federal one that we've just experienced of late, that there'll be no new increased taxes. That's pretty important with the cost of living and the way things are going at the moment. But it's all about delivering on what we promised during the election of 2024 and obviously getting on with the job. I've got to say, when it comes to Morani, people got to realise too, Morani is based around the cities of Rockhampton and based around the city of Mackay, and we're sort of a rib to those two cities. But I think we've done not too bad, really, when it comes to whether it be schools, housing. I've got to say we're going all right. I see there in the Rockhampton area there, we've got that Health Sciences Academy. Well, that's very important. I know it's been spoken about before, but, you know, $95 million, that project, and $40 million of that's in this budget. So when it comes to the next generations, of what I'm all about, the year 10 to year 12 students into health careers is certainly important in our region, and it's all about keeping that generation at home in their cities, in their local patch. So I guess these sort of things are really important to us, and I see there's a bit... bit of money floating around for Mount Morgan State High School as well, and which has been in the budget as well. So these are so important things for the kiddies, and I also see there with Serena State High School, she'll receive just on $2 million, and I think in this budget there's $770,000, which is really good, which has been committed there to improve the access to the school. Well, there's 800 odd kids go to that school, and without a decent access, I mean, things can be pretty ordinary if there was to be something happen outside of the school there. So I know there with housing, that's another one there that's popped up, which is obviously a big one for us when it comes to Morani, is where people can live. You know, we're on the fringe of the city, so this Residential Activation Fund, or what's called the RAF, pretty important when it comes to Morani, and because it's about what people don't see, the civil work. So a lot goes on in these housing developments, and I think we're going all right. And you got to remember, well, they're starting to really pour a lot of money into the Bruce Highway now and local surrounding roads, and we've got the Rocky Ring Road there. I've got to say, for people that travel in the Rockhampton region, that road's really bounced along well now, and things are happening. That's a bit of a success story there. They're well ahead of schedule, and I congratulate TMR and the contractors on that, because that's going to be a big thing for our region as well. So now there's plenty going on. I think we've done all right. One of the big ones that I'm pretty impressed with when it comes to that committee that I'm in, the Prime Ministries and Resources Committee, this budget's investing $180 million in the Sovereign Industry Development Fund. So that means things like the bio future, sure, where we can go. I think that's pretty important. That's a good one for us, I reckon, because with Morani, you know, we got the sugar cane mills up in the north, and agriculture. These are all things that has to be looked at moving forward with Queensland, because agriculture, for one, was certainly forgot about with the previous government. So I think something like this is very important for us.
0: Glenn Kelly, member for Moranee, joining me yesterday morning on the Boodles Big Breakfast for our weekly chat on a Wednesday. If ever you got a question for the member for Moranee, feel free to call through 49227990, aaron.stevens@4ro.com.au, and share your thoughts on the budget if you like too. The door's coming up on the Boodles Big Breakfast.
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0: The Doors on 994 RO. Boodle's Big Breakfast with the latest news, sport and weather next. Then I'll reveal what song you're listening out for this morning to go on the standby list to win $10,000. Yes, 4RO's 10K cash track back again this morning and this afternoon with Luke, but only a few chances left to get yourself on that standby list to win 10 grand. Good luck. Also, the latest news headlines coming up. Move Mobility presents on this day. And don't forget 4RO's Clash of the Cords, thanks to Antonio's Express in the next hour too. Rockhampton Rugby League rolls into round 9 this weekend. Saturday in the NRG Industrial A-Grade Premiership, Norths take on Yeppoon. Fitzroy's go head-to-head with Emu Park. Tanham Sands play Rocky Brothers, and on Sunday it's Valleys up against Gladstone Brothers. All the action in the NRG Industrial A-Grade Premiership, the Intersport Yeppoon Women's, the Rod North and Sons Coach Division Reserves, and Granger Contracting Under-19s right across this weekend. We cover it thanks to Club Parkhurst, supporting our emerging community.
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9: Good morning. Joseph Price with your local news. A man has died following a two-vehicle crash near Yeppoon. Around 4:30pm Monday, a Toyota Land Cruiser rear-ended a Holden Cruise on Limestone Creek Road at Inverness. An 82-year-old man suffered critical head injuries and died in hospital early this morning. The driver of the Land Cruiser was uninjured and is assisting police with their investigations. Anyone with information or relevant dashcam footage of the vehicles is urged to contact police. Two people have escaped injury after a boat fire east of of busted head near Agnes Water. Emergency services were called around 4:40 a.m. yesterday to a boat on fire with two people on board. The pair escaped to a dinghy and Marine Rescue Queensland crews brought them safely to shore several hours later. A $56 billion funding boost in the state's budget is set to tackle pressures on Queensland's transport system. The RACQ's Joshua Cooney has praised the measures, saying a standout is the increase in road maintenance funding, which will increase from $5.6 billion to $6.6 billion over the next 4 years.
10: There are many stretches of road out there, particularly in regional Queensland, that are in bad shape, whether it's due to wear and tear or ongoing extreme weather. And what we called for is what we got. We identified a $1 billion maintenance backlog. We made that known to TMR. We put it in our state election priorities document a couple of years ago.
9: Local road projects that got funding included Rockhampton Ring Road as well as Bruce Highway from Gladstone to Rockhampton. And a local MP has expressed his disappointment with the latest state budget. Member for Gladstone, Glenn Butcher, says his electorate saw significantly less funding than Rockhampton. The Labor MP says a lot of local projects, community groups and organisations missed out on funding.
11: The budget will cost us more but give us less. We've seen that in Gladstone, one of the things that was in it. The Dongle Hospital, the LNP are going to build at the Gladstone Hospital. But as far as substance, we got received multiple inquiries from people and proposals that they were looking to, for support, particularly in the non-profit and sport clubs in the Gladstone region.
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12: Good morning, I'm Britt Aylin. Australia's top spy says the current probable terror threat level doesn't reflect the full picture, warning the risk has heightened in the wake of the Bondi attack. ASIO boss Mike Burgess has revealed that 14 major terror plots have been thwarted since last December, with a number of extremists and foreign-backed groups on the agency's radar. The head of the UN's nuclear agency says Iran has agreed to inspections of its enrichment sites, although Rafael Grossi says there's still no timeline on when they will take place.
13: Whether this happens the day after tomorrow or in 1 week or in 10 days, it's important but not essential.
12: And France has recorded its first case of Ebola after the disease was detected in a doctor who had flown back from the Democratic Republic of the Congo. It's also the first infection from this current outbreak to have been confirmed outside of the African continent.
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12: In sport, we've got six games at the FIFA World Cup today. Canada and Switzerland are currently in action, while Qatar is facing Bosnia. Scotland meets Brazil from 8 a.m. alongside Morocco and Haiti. South Africa is up against South Korea a little later on, while Mexico will battle Czechia. And Bernard Tomic has suffered in a straight sets defeat to fellow Aussie Chris O'Connell in the Wimbledon qualifying. Tristan Schoolkate and Dane Sweeney have also advanced to the next stage. That's the latest in news and sport.
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14: Calca Bait and Tackle is closing down. Everything must go now.
0: Looking at a partly cloudy day today, slight chance of a shower, winds southeasterly 15 to 20 k's, tending easterly 15 to 25 k's in the middle of the day, then becoming light in the evening. We are expecting something in the gauge over the next couple of days, could be 4 or 5 mils depending on where you are. For the Capricorn Coast, southeasterlies 15 to 20 knots, seas 1.5 metres, UV index 5, which is moderate. 25 today, the top for Rockhampton and Billawheeler. Gladstone 24 and Yeppoon getting to 22 degrees today. 16 right now in Rockhampton, also 16 in Gladstone. It's 19 in Yeppoon and 7 in Billawheeler.
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0: G'day, it's Aaron. Thanks for your company this morning. Happy Thursday. 4922-7990 is my number. aaron.stevens@4ro.com.au to get in touch anytime. If there's something on your mind, something you want to share, we'd love to hear from you. Busy Thursday morning on the way. Of course, we do 4RO's footy tipping competition. Thanks to Cocoa Brew, Cocoa Brew Express and the new Cocoa Brew Riverfront. If you'd like to take on Robin this morning, still some time to nominate. 4922-7990 or go to our Facebook page. Member for Keppel, Nigel Hutton joins us on a Thursday morning. We'll also check in with Gerald Quigley from the House of Wellness before we get to 7 o'clock. And Thursdays, we have a chat to the Mayor of the Rockhampton Regional Council, Tony Williams. We'll do that just after 8 o'clock this morning. The big subjects that we'll talk to the Mayor about, and one of the biggest stories of the week, something you might like to have your say on, 49227990, aaron.stevens@4ro.com.au, is the South Rockhampton flood levy. As of this week, Rockhampton Regional Council has resolved to formally cease the South Rockhampton flood levy as an active project now that a new flood risk management survey study is underway. The new study will provide a modern, up-to-date assessment of the Lower Fitzroy River system and the best, most cost-effective flood mitigation measures available. Reading from the statement put out by Council this week, importantly, the study will analyse the latest modelling, anticipated impacts of climate change and recent infrastructure investments like the construction of the Rockhampton Ring Road. It will also assess flood mitigation measures councillors already delivered, such as backflow shut-off valves, which have been deployed in the region. The South Rockhampton flood levy was first proposed in 2012 before many of these recent infrastructure initiatives were finalised and delivered. The new flood study is expected to assess a range of mitigation options, including a flood levy, and provide recommendations to council in the coming 12 months. Your thoughts, 49227990, aaron.stevens@4ro.com.au. As I said, I'll be talking to the Mayor of the Rockhampton Regional Council, Tony Williams, after 8 o'clock this morning, as we do each Thursday. And if you've got a question you'd like me to put to him, I certainly will. Just give me a call, 49227990, and share your thoughts across this morning on that development. Now, the 4RO 10K cash track that you're listening out for this morning to go on the standby list to win $10,000. Couldn't have picked anything better, could I? Money, money.

Yeah, I thought that was a perfect fit. Money, Money, Money by ABBA is the 4RO10K cash track this morning. When you hear it, 49227990, be a list to win $10,000. Couldn't have

money too with the 4RO 10K cash tracks. We'll check news headlines soon on this day coming up. Thanks to Move Mobility. It's the Boodles Big Breakfast. Thanks to Boodles Meats on 990 4RO.

It's the talk of Central Queensland, 994 RO. Good morning. Boodle's Big Breakfast with On This Day coming up soon, thanks to Move Mobility. Let's see what's making news around the place this morning, starting at news.com.au and Carl's out. Stefanovic reportedly leaving Nine after crisis talks. Nine is reportedly parting ways with Today host Carl Stefanovic after he hosted controversial right-winger Tommy Robinson on his podcast. Hanson slams predictable, pathetic rubbish. Pauline Hanson has responded to predictable and pathetic rubbish levelled at her during the Socceroos World Cup campaign. National emergency, Trump's new meltdown. Donald Trump has made an unexpected decision that could bring the government to a standstill, while the head of NATO has made a panic dash to the White House. Also, outrage over Labor's widow tax. A hidden detail in Jim Chalmers' much maligned budget is said to adversely affect women. Also at news.com.au this morning, spy boss warning of Iranian assassinations. Australia's spy chief has revealed a grim detail about a handful of attacks across capital cities that were backed by Iran and how the regime could progress to assassinations on Australian soil. And also, a real concern, I think we saw this coming, Australian property market downturn, Sydney and Melbourne house prices plunge in severe collapse. Almost one in five properties for sale across Australia's two biggest cities

0: are languishing on the market for 6 months or more amid a housing downturn appearing to be the most severe for many decades. The latest data from the flatlining Melbourne market shows about 19% of properties have been listed for 180 days or longer as of May 2026. Property trackers have also found that 80% of sales in the Victorian capital were below the asking price over the past 3 months, with prices slipping by 2% over the quarter. Is that the case locally? Are we seeing that trend in central Queensland? We'll ask that question a little bit later on this morning. To the Courier-Mail, exclusive pics of huge waterfront development, River City Vision is the headline. South Brisbane's Vision site will be redeveloped by Lendlease into a major new housing, river and entertainment precinct. You can see the pictures on the front page of the Courier-Mail today. And the other story in the Courier-Mail that caught my attention, King's Council sought. Queensland goes back to the future with push to resurrect Lieutenant Governor role. The Crucifilli government has notified King Charles III that it plans to appoint Queensland's first Lieutenant Governor since the 1940s as part of a major shake-up of Government House. What do you think of that? Let me know. 49227990, aaron.stevens@4ro.com.au. To the morning bulletin portion of the Courier-Mail and tragic news, another death on central Queensland roads. Passenger killed after car hit just moments from home. A Queensland man has died after a Toyota Land Cruiser allegedly rear-ended a Holden Cruise turning into a private property near Yeppoon. And to the CQ Today, to their Facebook page this morning, police have charged a 30-year-old Bursaka man following an incident at Gracemere on Tuesday, 23rd of June, which saw an emergency declaration made under the Public Safety Preservation Act, with the exclusion zone encompassing Horwell Street and Tarramore Road. More details right across your day on 994RO. Have your say anytime, 49227990, aaron.stevens@4ro.com.au. And stay up to date on our website, 4ro.com.au.
1: 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Thanks to Perry's IGA, Wandle Dean Street and Yeppoon. 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
0: Hi, it's June 25th, when the diary of Anne Frank was published in 1947.
6: I knew that Anna wrote a diary. She spoke about her diary.
0: The first colour TV broadcast happened on this day in 1951. It was a musical variety special titled Premiere, broadcast from New York.
7: New colour cameras will give an improved monochrome picture.
0: In 1979, the AFL anthem Up There Kazaley was released, written and recorded by Mike Brady and Peter Sullivan, who called themselves the two-man band. It became the biggest selling Australian single of the year. Stars Nicole Kidman and Keith Urban were married in 2006. Their breakup is still making the headlines now, but it was a celebrity match made in heaven back then.
8: Wedding of the year, event of the decade, celebrity coupling of the millennium.
0: And it was on this day in 2009 that we got the news that one of the all-time greatest entertainers had died.
9: Michael Jackson suffered cardiac arrest this afternoon.
10: You see the number of people that have already gathered outside the hospital.
0: Michael Jackson died aged 50 on June 25, 2009. To the birthday, singer-songwriter Carly Simon turns 83. Comedian and actor Jimmy Walker is 79. He was JJ in the 70s sitcom Good Times.
11: Dynamite! Doing the talking.
0: Let's make Tim Finn's day. Happy 74th to the former Split Enz member. David Page from Toto celebrates his 72nd birthday. Aussie footballer Craig Johnstone turned 66. He became a Liverpool legend in the 80s. Controversial comedian Ricky Gervais is 65 today.
12: And all the other spiders go, what are you wearing a baseball cap for? Fashion.
0: And remember teen pop princess and actress Debbie Gibson? She's 56. Finally, another legend of music who's no longer with us. George Michael was born on June 25th, 1963. Died aged 53 in 2016. Remembering George Michael and Michael Jackson on June 25th.
1: 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On the talk of Central Queensland, 994RO.
0: On this day, thanks to Move Mobility on Yamba Road in that big wheelchair accessible showroom, keeping Australia moving. 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On the anniversary of the death of Michael Jackson on this day in 2009, here he is on 994RO.

0: On 994RO, the talk of Central Queensland, Michael Jackson and one of the songs that he'll long be remembered for, and the song that really unveiled the moonwalk, Billie Jean, on the anniversary of his death in 2009. Heard all about it, and on this day, thanks to Move Mobility, remembering that moment the news came through here on 4RO.
1: If you look at the aerials that you're showing on air, and you see the number of people that have already gathered outside the hospital, if that isn't testament to the star power of Michael Jackson, I don't know what is.
2: What was Michael Jackson doing in Los Angeles before he was taken to the hospital? What new information do you have for us?
3: Well, we do know that he's been in Los Angeles preparing to undertake this major concert event that he was scheduled to perform in London this coming summer.
2: I have to stop you for a second, AJ. CNN can now confirm from the LA coroner that Michael Jackson is dead.
0: Yeah, it was tragic news on this day in 2009, at the age of just 50. And as we heard, and you might remember, he was on the verge of a major comeback, was just about to do a series of concerts in London. He was only a couple of weeks away from the day that he died. Got the latest news, sport and weather coming up in just a sec. A couple of songs battling it out this morning in 4RO's Clash of the Chords, thanks to Antonio's original versus the cover for a Thursday. And we'll check in with Gerald Quigley from the House of Wellness. Also, don't forget, Money, Money, Money, ABBA. It's our 4RO 10K cash track.
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3: Good morning, Joseph Price with your local news. The state government has boosted the budget for Queensland's primary industry sector by $50 million. Minister for Primary Industries, Tony Perrott, says there's $863 million in funding in the budget for the ag sector. He says part of the money will be spent recruiting more biosecurity officers across the state, including in Rockhampton and Billawila.
4: This year we'll roll out another 25 new biosecurity officers, so we have 44 of those in place, another 7 that are under active recruitment. So we'll roll out another 25 of those across Queensland, all based in rural and regional locations, which is critical. So we'll continue to do that work.
3: Meantime, some central Queenslanders have missed out in the latest state budget, according to a local MP. The majority of funding was focused in Rockhampton, with only a handful of announcements for the Gladstone region. Local member Glenn Butcher says being a Labor-held seat meant the region was overlooked for funding.
5: We put all them forward to this government looking for support for them, and not one of them is being funded under this budget. What we did see was every LNP held seat continuing to give funding to them as their election promises, and that is continuing.
3: Meanwhile, Gladstone Regional Council still hasn't adopted a local budget yet and will have a third crack at it next Tuesday. Mayor Matt Burnett is assuring locals they're doing all they can to reduce costs to ease the burden on ratepayers. He says one measure will be rate averaging.
6: Got to rate capping, so no one's rates go up by more than 10%. We've got banding in to reduce the big hikes for people's properties. We're also looking at averaging this year, and averaging is so that if you've got a big valuation increase, you know, just recently, rather than to go up by the cap, which is 10%, we're trying to do averaging so that it looks at your valuation over a number of years and gives you an average as well.
3: And a major new community hub is opening in Billawila this weekend, bringing much-needed support services and a significantly expanded Vinnie's shop. The new St. Vincent de Paul Society Queensland Retail and Community Hub will officially open on Saturday. It includes a food pantry, family support spaces and volunteer facilities, as well as a refreshed shop with more than 600 locals supported in the past year alone.
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7: Morning, I'm Britt Aylin. Sydney and Melbourne will lead a downturn in the property market over the next year, while growth in Brisbane, Perth and Adelaide is expected to slow. That's according to the latest outlook from Domain. Chief Economist Nicola Powell says the rising rates have played a role and she expects the government's housing tax reforms to also affect the market.
8: I think what we've got at the moment are investors are just waiting. It will change decisions around investing in housing. Ultimately, it makes investing in housing less attractive.
7: Ebola has spread beyond Africa, with the first case detected outside of the continent since the outbreak was declared last month. A doctor who'd returned to France from the Democratic Republic of the Congo has tested positive to the virus, but is believed to be in a stable condition. And Papua New Guinea has backed down from a threat to ban Australian chicken and poultry as a result of the H5 strain of bird flu making its way to our country. A third case has been confirmed, this time in South Australia, while it's believed a bird that died at Dunsborough in WA also had the virus.
2: Wandle, Need and Feed. The name says it all. Next to Thinkwater. 994RO. Your sport now.
7: In sport, the Socceroos are nudging the PM to let fans unite at lunchtime tomorrow for their World Cup clash with Paraguay. The Aussies can advance to the round of 32 with a win or draw in San Francisco. Assistant coach Paul O'Conn hopes the whole country will be cheering.
9: Well, we were expecting that our Prime Minister, Mr. Albanese, would give everyone a day off so people didn't need to scramble to find a TV set wherever they can to watch it.
7: on the field. Canada's currently up against Switzerland, while Qatar and Bosnia are also in action.
2: 4RO weather for Rockhampton and Central Queensland. 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
10: Partly cloudy day today. Slight chance of a shower as we head for a top of 25 degrees for Rockhampton. Next couple of days, a shower or two forecast. Could be a couple of mils in the gauge here and there. And a little bit cooler tomorrow for Rocky, getting down to 22. Warms up a little bit from Saturday. Yeppoona top of 22 today. Gladstone 24. Billawilla getting to 25. Right now sitting on 15 degrees in Rockhampton. It's 16 in Gladstone. 18 in Yeppoon. Been warm all morning. The minimum for Yeppoon was 18.5. And sitting on 7.5 right now in Billawilla.
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10: G'day, it's Aaron. Gerald Quigley from the House of Wellness joins us in the next couple of minutes. And I'll reveal the songs battling it out this morning in 4RO's Clash of the Chords, thanks to Antonio's Express. Only a couple of days left to get yourself into this week's draw for the pizza prize. Thanks to Antonio's on 990 4RO. Boodles Big Breakfast.

0: It's like the argument over whether pineapple goes on a pizza, anchovies or no anchovies. 4ROs, Clash of the Chords. Thanks to Antonio's Express, pizza for pizza lovers, Musgrave Street.
1: Only a couple of chances left this week to get yourself in the running for the pizza prize, thanks to Antonio's Express in Musgrave Street. Just vote on our Facebook page this morning or 49227990, and it could be you drawn out tomorrow morning to win those delicious pizzas, thanks to Antonio's. There's also the pasta with the fresh sauces made in store, the new recipe ribs, the chicken wings, the salads, and so much more at Antonio's Express. So a couple of songs this morning battling it out. It's original versus the cover for a Thursday. And being Carly Simon's birthday, I thought we'd put this one up.
2: I

0: It's all over to you. Vote now on our Facebook page or 49227990 for RO's Clash of the Chords. Thanks to Antonio's Express. Pizza for pizza lovers in Musgrave Streets. Yeah, catching up with Gerald Quigley now on a Thursday morning. Gerald, good morning.
1: Aaron, good morning. Did you know that you are living in the allergy capital of the world?
0: Fascinating. No, I didn't. But it doesn't surprise me.
1: The National Allergy Centre of Excellence, which has, it's a very esteemed name, that's been put together and it basically hosts about 500 experts in drug, food, insect and respiratory allergic disease to try and work out why we have that recently won title. There's about one in three Australians have some sort of allergic disease. In 2007, it was 4.1 million people, and today it's 8.2 million people. Wow. 24% of them are hay fever sufferers. 7% of them, which I think is low, have a food allergy. And medication allergy is 5%. So they're the three most common. And no one can tell me why. Why have the numbers doubled in 20 years? Is it the environment in which we live? Is it the way food's prepared? Is it something we're breathing? No one really knows. But it's surprising now how many kids, say, in a kindergarten have a peanut allergy or an egg allergy,
0: yep,
1: lactose allergy. It goes on and on and on. Now, when you were young, running around in short pants at your primary school, could you ever remember anyone saying, no, I cannot. I know you want to swap your lunch with mine, but yours is peanut butter. Mine's roast beef, but I'm not allowed to eat peanut butter because it makes me feel funny. Did anyone ever say that?
0: And that's the crazy thing, because everyone had peanut butter on their sandwiches. And now to know that a lot of places ban those sorts of things, and for obvious reasons. Yes. But no, it wasn't like that.
1: It's funny when, you know, the experts can't even agree. So when your children and mine were young, we were told when they're about 6 months of age and they're starting to look at solids, give them a tiny exposure to some egg,
0: yep,
1: and a tiny bit of exposure to some peanuts, so best as peanut butter. And then you repeat that every week or so, then every few days. So they are building up a tolerance to that particular protein, because we're talking here about an allergy to a particular protein in those foods. Because of sometimes the media reports of children that have gone away on a school camp and they've had a massive reaction, and sometimes they actually have died, which is very sad. I think a lot of parents just say, fine, well, I just won't give my child peanuts or egg at all. Now, that's fine until they're 10 or 11 or 12 and they go to a birthday party or go and stay overnight somewhere, and then they suddenly decide, having been served an omelette for breakfast, this omelette tastes pretty good, but why is my stomach starting to react and why am I my skin is starting to itch? So they have their first exposure when they're much older. Now, what's happened, the experts are now reminding everybody that an early exposure, when children first look at solids, is more important than ever to try and reduce that allergic response. And in fact, in the UK, they showed just recently that early peanut allergen introduction can reduce the risk of peanut allergy by about 80%. So wow. 8 out of 10 kids no longer then develop an allergy to peanuts.
0: Yeah.
1: And it's all about educating parents and educating the system and educating GPs that's the advice they should be giving. It's a fascinating thing, but hopefully this new centre, which was started back in 2022, federal government's giving them funding. God knows where the money's going from now, but they've got funding to try and get to the bottom of this and hopefully give us some explanation. See, the challenge is that there's a huge impact on the family. So if you've got someone in your family that, for instance, can't eat egg,
0: yep,
1: or gluten for that matter, your whole family probably has to then go down that pathway, because it's easier to do food for everybody than just for most people and then just one or two of the other kids. So it's got ramifications within the family network, and it's got in the workplace, in the schools, all sorts of things. And if we can get some better explanations as to what we might do, I think the world will be a happier place, and we no longer will be the allergy capital of the world.
0: Do you subscribe to anything around the theory, Gerald, that we protect our kids too much and you know, they need to eat more dirt?
1: Absolutely.
0: Yeah. Yep.
1: Absolutely. I have a mate of mine who, we had one of our grandchildren, he's 23 now, but he his dad was peanut sensitive. We said to our oldest daughter, look, when you're in the dating scene, sweetheart, try and stay away from someone's got allergies. So she brought home a guy that's allergic to peanuts and asthma, the whole works. But the two children they had, the two boys, they were fine. But I remember Libby taking Alex to a pediatrician who was a specialist in respiratory diseases because he had asthma, and that took him to swimming. And he said to her, take him home, let him crawl around outside. Just let him go.
0: Yeah.
1: Let him pick stuff up. Let him just, because, you know, in those days, probably backyards were a little cleaner than they are today, because sure, now everyone's got dogs pooping everywhere, so it's probably a bit different. But he said, take him out, let him walk around. And in fact, he just grew out of it.
0: Wow. Yep, there you go.
1: So, and that didn't require any treatment. That was just a bit of a change in what she had been led to believe, which is keep them nice and clean, keep everything sterile.
0: Yeah.
1: And he said, well, no, the only way we can build up resistance is just to let him go. Now, it's a fairly generalised statement and a clinical trial of one.
0: Sure.
1: But I just wonder whether we've gone so far the other way, particularly with COVID, where we wash our hands 150 times a day, whether we've gone too far, I don't know.
0: Yeah, you're probably right. Just one question. My wife seems to think that I've got an allergy to housework. Is this centre going to do anything about that?
1: Probably not, but I share that concern, and I'm not all that fussed in finding a solution to that.
0: Gerald, how do we get more details?
1: Anytime, just a straight inquiry to House of Wellness, Ask Gerald, that will come directly to me, and I'm happy to expand on the National Allergy Centre of Excellence. And may your allergies to housework continue.
0: Good. Good to talk to you. Have a great day.
1: Cheers.
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0: the talk of Central Queensland, 994RO. This is the Boodles Big Breakfast. Thanks to Boodles Meats and the Big Red Building on Bursiga Street. 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And remember, meat packs online to click and collect to get your meat delivered. 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We'll spin the 4RO Wonder Wheel. Thanks to Harvey Norman Electrical and Computers soon, worth $1,900 this morning. How is the property market in Central Queensland faring, considering all the things being thrown at the moment? 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
1: There's nothing better than a quick shot of coffee in the morning. 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
6: Good morning. Joseph Price with your local news. Investigations are underway following a fatal crash near Yeppoon. Around 4:30pm Monday, a Toyota Land Cruiser rear-ended a Holden Cruise on Limestone Creek Road at Inverness. An 82-year-old man in the Holden suffered critical head injuries and died in hospital this morning. The driver of the Land Cruiser was uninjured and is assisting police with their investigation. Anyone with information or relevant dashcam footage of the vehicles is urged to contact police. The state's peak motoring body has welcomed a $56 billion investment into transport infrastructure outlined in the state budget. Local road projects that got funding included Rockhampton Ring Road, as well as the Bruce Highway from Gladstone to Rockhampton. The RACQ's Joshua Cooney says the funding is critical for safety, especially for regional roads dealing with heavy use and extreme weather.
7: $56 billion over 4 years is an eye-watering figure. It's 34% on what it was last year, and it makes up half of Queensland's total capital program.
6: More biosecurity officers are being hired across Queensland as the state government focuses on protecting our primary industries. Primary Industries Minister Tony Perrott says 44 biosecurity officers have already been hired in the last year, including in Rockhampton and Billawheela. Another 25 will be recruited this financial year. He says spending on the sector has been boosted in the budget.
8: We have an $863 million budget, which sees a lift of $50 million. We'll continue to work to the priorities out of our 25-year vision for the future of primary industries, and we're seeing the value of that lifting, and we know that supports rural and regional Queensland.
6: And we'll have to wait another week to hear Gladstone Regional Council's latest budget. Councillors have so far been able to adopt one, and we'll have a third attempt next Tuesday.
9: Normally we'd have adopted the budget by now, but we've gone through it. We're not happy with it. We went through it again. Still not happy with it. We're going to try our best again. One more shot. 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
10: Good morning. I'm Britt Anglin. The head of ASIO says he's gravely concerned that Australia's terror threat is worsening after the Bondi attack, while warning an Iran-aligned group could be linked to plots for assassinations and firebombings in our country. Mike Burgess believes the current probable threat rating doesn't capture how volatile things have really become. France has recorded its first case of Ebola after the disease was detected in a doctor who'd flown back from the Democratic Republic of the Congo. It's also the first infection from this current outbreak to have been confirmed outside of the African continent. A soldier remains in hospital this morning after being injured at Holsworthy Barracks. The ADF member was reportedly hurt during a training exercise. And Community Strong Australia, that's the name of our nation's newest political party. Sydney's Teal Independents, Zali Stegel and Allegra Spender are its first two members.
1: Dynamic mobility aids. Freedom without limits. 420 Richardson Road. 994RO. 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
10: In sport, a depleted Souths will square off against Parramatta to kick off round 17 of the NRL tonight at CommBank. But Latrell Mitchell's long-awaited return has been delayed after the Rabbitohs star tore his calf at training. In AFL, the league's set to limit how much contact training the clubs can do from next season, following a similar move from the NRL in a bid to reduce the risk of serious head knocks. But the exact time limit is still up in the air. And round 16 begins tonight at the Gabba for the Lions at home to the Swans. That's the latest in news and sport.
1: 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Navigating the legal landscape. How they help. Grant and Simpson Lawyers.
0: Out to the Weather Bureau this morning with Maggie. Maggie, the trainee. You're in training.
11: Yes, I am at the moment, so go easy on me.
0: I promise I will. Or more to the point, you go easy on me. What's it like training at the Weather Bureau?
11: It's such a great experience. I mean, I'm a big weather nerd, and I know there are a lot of weather nerds out there, so there's nothing better than learning all the details about it.
0: And what's involved? Did you have to do a course?
11: Yeah, so I completed the course through the Bureau down in Melbourne. It's a 9-month training course and had a degree in physics. You can have a maths background, atmospheric science background, any of those sort of scientific backgrounds, and you get trained and then got sent up to Brisbane for work.
0: So when did you actually start?
11: I started back in 2022. So I've been a meteorologist for about 3 to 4 years.
0: Huh.
11: And then this is my sort of first time doing media.
0: There you go. All right. So they let you really bed in for a couple of years before they expose you to us.
11: Yes, exactly.
0: Well, that is good. Thank you for the insight, yes. Maggie. Now to the weather. Partly cloudy today. Possible shower. Do you think we'll get much today?
11: I think only along that coastline. So for places like Yeppoon and Gladstone, a little bit more exposure to the coast, there is a potential for a little sprinkle there, anywhere up to around 0 to 3 millimetres. But from tomorrow is probably where we'll see most of these coastal showers. The winds turn a little bit more easterly. And they will push in a little bit further with this moisture. So for Rocky, 0 to 3 millimetres, and a little bit more at Yeppoon, as it is a little bit more exposed, anything up to around 7 millimetres. And then these showers will continue into the weekend, but should be a little bit less than tomorrow.
0: The thing that I noticed with those showers about that temperature's going to drop. Rocky tomorrow, 22 and a couple of mils, as you said. Yeppoon down to 20 degrees and 7 mils. So a little bit cool, wet and windy.
11: Yeah, the winds will freshen a little bit. So there'll be light to moderate southeasterly today. And then there could be some bursts or some fresh winds around 15 to 20 knots tomorrow. And with this cloud And a little bit more shower activity around. Yeah, those temperatures will drop. So rocky today, a maximum of 25, but down to 22 tomorrow. And like you said, for Yeppoon, around 20 degrees tomorrow.
0: Yeah, it's a good movie day, isn't it? Good day just to stay home, watch a movie.
11: Absolutely. I mean, I've been pretty happy with 22 still. Frizzy was 22 degrees yesterday, so I wasn't complaining.
0: We're not complaining either. We've had the mildest winter of all time. It's been terrific. Maggie, what about for the waters forecast?
11: Yeah, so for the coastals, further offshore, we are seeing some southeasterly winds that are quite fresh, so anywhere from 20 to 25 knots. So it could be a little bit rough out there. We're seeing seas up to around 1.5 metres today, and then easing slightly for Friday and Saturday to about 1 to 1.5 metres, and then in east to east. East to southeasterly swell around 1 to 1.5 metres as well.
0: Okay. Anything else you got for us?
11: I think that's it for me this morning.
0: Terrific. Did a great job, Maggie. Well done.
11: Thanks, Aaron. Bye.
0: 25, the expected top for Rocky, as she told us. Billawilla also 25 today. Gladstone getting to 24 and Yeppoon it's up at 22 degrees. But those temperatures tomorrow, Rocky 22, Yeppoon around 20, Gladstone 23, and Billawilla 23. Right now, sitting on 15 degrees in Rocky. In fact, we just had our overnight minimum. We got down to 15.1 just before 7. Currently sitting on 16 degrees in Gladstone, 18 in Yeppoon. Both of those around the overnight minimums too. Billawilla got down to 6.8 around 5.30, but right now sitting on 9.
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0: G'day, it's Aaron, 49227990. If there's something on your mind, or aaron.stevens@4ro.com.au anytime. Keep that number handy. I'll get you to call through in just a sec to have a go at the 4RO Wonder Wheel. Thanks to Harvey Norman Electrical and Computers. How about that jackpot really getting up there? So I'll give you the chance to play very soon. Also this morning, we're listening out for Money, Money, Money from ABBA. Talk about money, money, money. It could be worth 10 grand to you. It's the 4RO 10K cash track this morning. When you hear it, 49227990, be the first caller through, and I'll put you on the standby list for the draw for $10,000. It's not far away. Money, money, money by ABBA is what you're listening out for. Also, news around this morning out of the cap cities that the property markets are slowing down. Sydney and Melbourne in particular. Melbourne, they're saying, is flatlining with property staying on the market for 6 months or longer and selling it below the asking price, with prices slipping by 2% over the quarter. Are we starting to see that trend in our neck of the woods? We'll talk about that before 7:30. 49227990. Right now, though, the 4RO Wonder Wheel worth $1,900. Terrific. $1,900 to spend at Harvey Norman Electrical and Computers. All you got to do is have one of your numbers come flatlining with property staying on the market for 6 months.

0: wonder what's going to happen now. The 4RO Wonder Wheel. Thanks to Harvey Norman Electrical and Computers. It's got Central Queensland in a spin.
1: Let's do it. The 4RO Wonder Wheel. Thanks to Harvey Norman Electrical and Computers. $1,900. Rhonda, how good would that be?
2: Oh, it would be marvellous. Thank you.
1: Terrific.
2: Absolutely.
1: Fingers crossed for you this morning. What are you up to today? Anything interesting?
2: Not particularly, no. Just we're going to sort of do a little bit of mowing around, but no, nothing really.
1: A little bit of mowing. I love this time of year because the grass doesn't grow.
2: No, just gets straggly.
1: Yes, it does. So it's terrific. All right, yep. Well, let's see if we can win you $1,900 to spend at Harvey Norman Electrical and Computers. You can reward yourself with some shopping after you mow.

0: Oh, that would be wonderful, Aaron.
1: What numbers do you reckon?
0: 13 and 19, please.
1: Now, you weren't too sure about these, were you?
0: Well, I wasn't sure about the second one. 13 is my husband's favourite number, but I was trying to get what mine is. So I thought, it went my birthday.
1: Okay. All right, 13 and 19. Okay. I can tell you that 13 is right next to where we landed yesterday, 23, so hopefully we come back to it.
0: Okay, then. Thank you, Aaron.
1: You ready?
0: Yes, I am.
1: Let's go. We're away.
0: 13 and 19. Either or. I can still spend it in the store.
1: You've picked 19 and it's $1,900. Hopefully that's an omen.
0: Hopefully.
1: I doubt it. Fingers crossed. Come on, Rhonda, be positive. Let's go. 13 and 19 as it slows down.
0: Yeah.
1: Let's see what we end up with. Oh, 25.
0: Oh, well, that's okay.
1: Yes. Well, we did come back close to 13, but it went the other way this time, so it wasn't too far away.
0: Oh, there you go.
1: But, Rhonda, have a great day. Enjoy your mowing.
0: Yeah, thank you.
1: See you later. There we go. So, 19.50 tomorrow morning. Are we getting close to a win? $1,950 to spend at Harvey Norman Electrical and Computers tomorrow if one of your numbers come up on the 4RO Wonder Wheel.
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0: Big Breakfast on 994RO. ABBA, money, money, money. It's time to put someone in the running to win a lot of money, money, money. $10,000. That is the 4RO 10K cash track this morning. 4RO, g'day. Who have I got?
1: Daryl.
0: Daryl, I'm well. How about yourself, mate?
1: Oh, yeah, not too bad for Thursday.
0: Yeah. Long time no hear.
1: Yeah. No, I'm still around.
0: Yeah, well, that's good to hear. And guess what? You're on the standby list for $10,000.
1: Very good. Yeah, I'll be able to handle that pretty easily. Not a problem.
0: I'm sure you would. That'd be a great pickup. So you're on the standby list now. The draw is literally just a couple of days away, so you don't have to wait long. $10,000 could be coming your way, Daryl.
1: Very good. Thanks a lot, Blake. We'll catch up with you.
0: Good luck, mate. Stay there and we'll catch up. Yes, of course. How about that? 4RO's 10K cash tracks. Daryl's the next person on the standby list. We'll do it again this afternoon with Luke Cross and again tomorrow morning. Only a couple of days left to get yourself on the standby list to win $10,000 with the 4RO 10K cash tracks. Talk about money, money, money. It is the Boodles Big Breakfast, 25 past 7, and reports around this morning that the property market is starting to slip in cap cities, particularly Sydney and Melbourne, where they're saying that properties are spending 6 months or longer on the market and going for less than asking price. Now, wouldn't be too concerned, but there are a couple of properties in my neighbourhood that seem to have been on the market for a long time, which certainly wasn't the case going back just a little while. So let's see if the market is heading in that direction. Dougie Weber, Pat O'Driscoll Real Estate, good morning.
2: Good morning, Aaron. How are you, mate?
0: Good, mate. Are you noticing this?
2: It's interesting. I mean, there's certainly a shift, but I think it's weird because June, when it's all sort of come out, is sort of one of your hardest months in real estate, proven each year when it comes to the end of the financial year. Mm. But it's interesting, like last week or this week coming as well, the high-end sales are still there. Like I did one on the Range, I think it was about $1.625 million, one in Wandle for $1.37 million. You know, so I'm finding the big-ticketed items are still getting them because I think if a house is well-wanted, guess what? People still want it. I mean, there's still a need for homes. We've still got a short supply and we've still got a big demand. You might find investors, while they work on his changes, they're going to probably sit back and have a look. But what I'm seeing is it's giving the opportunity for first-home buyers to come in, and they're not up against 10 buyer's agents. They might be up against another couple of local buyers. So it's still been okay. Like, I think big capital cities, mate, you will see it because the prices just became ridiculous.
0: Sure.
2: Like, I don't know how anybody could afford it.
0: So, I mean, obviously there's some changes coming and there's a lot of scare mongering going on at the moment. Mm-hmm. Does that concern you? Are you worried about where the market's going to be in the next 6 months?
2: I mean, from the 1st of July, there's some interesting changes. We're going to be acting for the government when they start this money laundering, that when anybody's buying or selling, they're going to be checked into with AML where the money's coming from and all that sort of thing. So we are seeing changes in real estate. But I think when everything settles down, if we go back a couple of months ago and we're talking about fuel and then suddenly there's no talk on that when COVID hit and then there's suddenly no talk on it. So I think it's one of those things it'll go through. And I think with investors, especially young investors that won't be selling quickly, Aaron, I think, you know, we'll still continue to invest. And I think it's just more so how you do it and getting advice of how to do it. And I think hopefully we still see things keep moving along quite nicely. I think it will definitely going to slow. I mean, I think it just had to. But like I said, I think it'll wheedle out. Like, I think in real estate, mate, every time you see real estate go good, you see everybody wanting to sell real estate. And it's not that easy. Like, even good, you've still got...
0: We just lost you for a sec there. You might have to stand on the other foot and poke your tongue out the other way. Have I still got you there? No, it looks like we've lost him. He's gone. Doug? That's right. He is gone. That's right. We got plenty of information out of him. It certainly is interesting. And I was going to ask him, not that he would know about the properties in my neighbourhood specifically, but certainly they've been spending longer on the market, or been on the market longer than at one stage. I know we were talking about properties selling in less than a week. Just having a look on Dougie's website, medium days advertised about 43, properties sold about 77. So certainly we're seeing some trends there. Thanks to Doug Weber from Pat O'Driscoll Real Estate. Latest news to Boughton weather next. Soon, 4RO's Quick Shots, thanks to Gus's, a shot above the rest, and the member for Keppel, Nigel Hutton.
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12: Good morning. Joseph Price with your local news. Two people have escaped injury after a boat fire east of Busted Head near Agnes Water. Emergency services were called around 4:40 a.m. yesterday to a boat on fire with two people on board. The pair escaped to a dinghy and Marine Rescue Queensland crews brought them to safety several hours later. A $56 billion funding boost in the state government is set to tackle pressures on Queensland's transport system. The RACQ's Joshua Cooney has praised the measures, saying a standout is the increase in road maintenance funding, which will increase from $5.6 billion to $6.6 billion over the next 4 years.
13: There are many stretches of road out there, particularly in regional Queensland, that are in bad shape, whether it's due to wear and tear or ongoing extreme weather. And what we called for is what we got. We identified a $1 billion maintenance backlog. We made that known to TMR. We put it in our state election priorities document a couple of years ago.
12: Local road projects that got funding included Rockhampton Ring Road, as well as the Bruce Highway from Gladstone to Rockhampton. Meanwhile, a local MP has expressed his disappointment with the latest state budget. Member for Gladstone, Glenn Butcher, says his electorate saw significantly less funding than Rockhampton. The Labor MP says a lot of local projects, community groups and organisations missed out on funding.
14: The budget will
5: cost us more but give us less. We've seen that in Gladstone, one of the things that was in it. The Donger Hospital, the LNP are going to build at the Gladstone Hospital. But as far as substance, we got received multiple inquiries from people and proposals that they were looking to, for support, particularly in the non-profit and sport clubs in the Gladstone region.
12: And a boost for support services in Billawheeler with a new community hub and expanded Vinnie's shop opening this weekend. The new St. Vincent de Paul Society, Queensland Retail and Community Hub will officially open on Saturday. It includes a food pantry, family support spaces and volunteer facilities, as well as a refreshed shop with more than 600 locals supported in the past year alone.
3: National News now.
14: Morning, I'm Britt Aylin. The Albanese government's amendments to negative gearing and capital gains tax are expected to pass Parliament today. It's after a deal was made with the Greens earlier this week. The bill includes the abolishment of negative gearing for established properties. The country's top spy says he's gravely concerned that Australia's terror threat is worsening in the wake of the Bondi attack. ASIO Chief Mike Burgess believes the current threat level of probable doesn't really capture how volatile things have become.
15: And when an Australian is killed at the hands of a foreign government on Australian soil, we will be shocked, but we should not be surprised.
14: And Teal independent Sally Steggall and Alekra Spender have announced a name for their new political party. It's called Community Strong Australia and has been created in a bid to destabilise the two-party system and grab disaffected One Nation voters. But it still needs to be accepted by the Australian Electoral Commission, meaning it could still be another 3 or so months before the party is made official.
3: A man's toy shop. 450 gram grease cartridge from $10. Your sport now.
14: In sport, the Socceroos coach is confident most Aussies will be watching tomorrow's big World Cup clash. The game against Paraguay could guarantee a spot in the round of 32. And Tony Popovich says he knows we'll all be getting behind them.
16: I'm pretty confident they will capture the moment, whether they have a day off or not. I'm sure every Australian will be somewhere watching the Socceroos and watching these boys perform and be very proud of them.
14: And a late injury blow for the side with defender Jacob Italiano out with an abdominal injury.
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0: Partly cloudy today, slight chance of a shower. Those winds southeasterly 15 to 20 k's, turning easterly 15 to 25 in the middle of the day, then becoming light in the evening. If you are out and about, slip, slop, slap, sink and slide, that UV index getting to 5, which is moderate. 25 the expected top today for Rockhampton. Billow also 25 today, Gladstone 24 and Yeppoon 22. Some cooler conditions tomorrow with some showers about. 16 degrees currently in Rockhampton. It's close to 17 for Gladstone, 19 degrees in Yeppoon. Been warm all morning. And Billawheeler's just hit 10.
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0: Stick around. Before 8 o'clock, I'll give you the chance to win tickets to see Minions and Monsters. I love this. It looks great. I wasn't a big Minions fan with the Despicable Me movies. I didn't really get it, but this is just making me laugh every time I watch the trailer. So your chance to pick up double passes before we get to 8 o'clock this morning of Minions and Monsters. It's in cinemas today at Event Cinemas Rockhampton. Also coming up, the member for Keppel, Nigel Hutton. But first of all,
3: time to have a shot at 4RO's Gus's Quick Shots. Reveal the songs to win, thanks to Gus's, a shot above the rest.
0: Here they are, 5 quick shots of songs. Songs 2 and 4 are gone. Still looking for 1, 3 and 5. Only been revealing these one at a time. Here we go. This is 4RO's Quick Shots. So 2 and 4 have gone off, 1, 3 and 5 still to be revealed. If you can reveal one of those, then you win yourself a couple of coffees, thanks to Gus's, a shot above the rest. If you can get those final 3, and I reckon now that we know the theme, they're not that hard now that we know the theme. Have a listen. What can you reveal? 49227990. It's 4RO's Quick Shots. Thanks to Gus's, a shot above the rest. 21 to 8, 994RO.

0: time to have a shot at 4RO's Gus's Quick Shots. Reveal the songs to win, thanks to Gus's. A shot above the rest.
1: Yeah, let's see if we can get any of these to give away some coffees, thanks to Gus's. A shot above the rest. Never know, might get all three and give away the lunch for two. Four RO's Quick Shots, thanks to Gus's. Five quick shots of songs. Morning, Al.
2: Hi.
1: How are you?
2: Good.
1: Good to hear. Can you reveal one? How many have you got up your sleeve?
2: I can identify Green Day, Red Gum. Was that Hooked on a Feeling?
1: Yeah, we got that one. We've got two and four. So Red Gum and Green Day, what songs?
2: A Walk in the Light Green and... Time of Your Life, Good Riddance.
1: Exactly. I was only 19, A Walk in the Green. Yes, absolutely. So one more. Can you get the last one?
2: Could you play it again?
1: Okay, yeah, absolutely. Contact. What do you reckon?
2: Can't quite get it.
1: No, fair enough. Okay. Well, Al, you got a couple of coffees, thanks to Gus's. A shot above the rest. Enjoy.
2: Oh, thank you.
1: Well done. And two steps closer to giving away the lunch for two. Let's see if we can get that last one tomorrow morning. 4RO's Quick Shots, thanks to Gus's, a shot above the rest. At a quarter to eight, Nigel Hutton, member for Keppel. Good morning.
3: Good morning, Central Queensland.
1: How are you doing? You good?
3: Well, mate, it is awfully cold down here, but I hear that you've been having a few cold days as well. I heard from my girls that they've had to get their winter woolly socks out for in the morning getting ready for school.
1: Yeah, yesterday morning was particularly chilly, and I think the next couple of days with some showers about, it's going to be quite cool, so might be in for some weather from down south.
3: Maybe that means that when I get home, I'm going to have to mow the lawn again. That's all right.
1: That's what we do. Yeah, absolutely. Of course, the budget released on Tuesday night, it really does have lasting effects for this region, doesn't it?
3: That's right, Aaron. And I think all Central Queenslanders know that budgets have got things that everyone will love some parts of the budget, and there's always going to be the part that you go, I'm not quite sure how that applies to the Central Queensland or how we see that benefit. I think my experience in local government's taught me this, is that budgets are actually about the people that it's changing lives for, or the things that make a difference for individuals. I know that that has definitely guided my advocacy in this space. And just to share with you a few of the highlights from the budget in terms of what it means for some Central Queenslanders, we've got Aaron and Stacey. So they're a young couple who are about 26 who are looking to enter the first home market. They're unfortunately paying $750 a week rent. So, like, he's a tradie. She works as a teacher aide. Really, you know, good, hardworking people, people that we would all believe deserve a place to call home, have found it really hard to enter that market. So the $74 million that's being invested in essential roads, active transport options, as well as the utility upgrades that we're supporting through the Residential Activation Fund in Hidden Valley, Parkhurst, and in North Rocky, means that they'll have a chance to have a place to go home. And I think that's just so incredibly important. I know that you had Mr. Weber on just before talking about the property market. That top's still moving, but there's got to be space for these people who want to enter the market, and you shouldn't have to wait till you get to 40 before you get your first home.
1: Absolutely. $750 rent.
3: I know, mate, and these are, like I said, both full-time working people looking to start a family, but going, guys, like, when are we ever going to get to that market if the market's just so out of our price range? And I guess that's part of the cost of living pressures, and there's a few initiatives in the budget that also work in that space. So for Brad and Tanya, one of our small business owners, who came and spoke to me on a couple of occasions about their electricity bills. So they have a small business that employs 37 people here in our community. Yet they were paying over $2,000 a month for their electricity because of the fact that they've constantly got their ovens and their fridges and their air conditioning on. Now, we know with the Queensland Energy Roadmap work that we've been able to get an 8% decrease for business use of electricity in CQ through Ergon, as well as a 6.9% decrease in electricity prices for residential. So for those two business owners at $2,000 a month, you know, if we can get just short of a 10% decrease in the cost of electricity, they're still going to have plenty of cost, mate, but this is one way that we're supporting small business. And, you know, I think of the play on sports vouchers that were originally a Newman government initiative, then continued on by the Palaszczuk-Miles government, and young Kiara, who I had her grandpa come in and visit me. Kiara's life has changed significantly. She's now living with her grandparents. But she couldn't access the play on vouchers because she didn't have someone who was able to say that they were her legal guardian to apply for them on her behalf. Well, now she's going to have access to these play on vouchers each and every year. And she's a little pocket rocket who just wants to have a chance to play netball. And her grandparents, you know, hardworking local Central Queenslanders, would never have been able to afford to get the uniforms and all the bits and pieces. But they'll have that to support them and ensure that this young lass that, yeah, a little pocket rocket is going to have a chance to shine. And to me, mate, this is what budgets are all about. It's about the people that we're going to make life just a little bit better for.
1: They're great stories. And as you said, very real stories and shows the effects. That last one in particular, I mean, that's incredible and shows how different things do evolve.
3: Oh, that's right. And I think for Central Queenslanders, it shows the power of our advocacy, right? So, you know, when you've got Donna, Gwen and I working together, the patient travel subsidy scheme is another one where when you have people like Jim who was needing to travel down south to have this treatment that he couldn't get in Rocky, now we're working really, really hard with Tim Nichols, the health minister, to get more specialist services in Rockhampton, which makes it easier for people from Central Queensland to access. But if there's something that you still need to go to Brisbane for, having enhanced services, like having better quality, having cost of living relief embedded in that patient travel subsidy scheme means a lot. Now, I agree with every person in Australia who goes, gosh, it'd be great if we could do more. We've increased it by a third this year, which is the first time in years that there's been any movement in the per kilometre rate. It's a step in the right direction, and it just shows the power when you've got Donna, Glenn and I, you know, banging our heads together, fighting for our hardest EQ.
1: Well done. Who's got the hardest head?
3: Well, I think Monsieur Kelly or no, I might have to fight over that one, where Donna is, as you would know, you know, a wonderful lady in our community. So I definitely won't be calling her a hard head. But she's definitely a strong voice in fighting for Central Queensland.
1: Well done. And it must feel really good to have people come into your office, you know, raise these concerns and to be able to deliver.
3: Mate, I think everyone gets into elected office because of people and wanting to help people. And yeah, I can't deny when the treasurer brought down the budget, and I did have this overwhelming sense of, oh, there's that win for our community. And these are the people that we're fighting for. And to see some of these projects come out of the ground, and you know, we'll see the Rockhampton TAFE Excellence Precinct for ensuring the next generation of tradies come out of the ground. We'll see the Central Queensland Health Science Academy ensuring we've got homegrown doctors, nurses and allied health professionals. Like, that's about the future for our community. But when you can bring it down to Brad and Tanya, Aaron and Stacey, and what it means for them and their future to have a family in our community, to me, it makes it all worthwhile, mate.
1: That's brilliant. Good to talk to you. Have a great day. When do you come home?
3: Saturday morning, I believe that we've got the opening of the new Buddhist temple, and then the Eni Park and Between Lions are having a combined installation installation lunch. So I'll be flying back in on Saturday morning, heading straight to a couple of community events, and then I have big plans with my family, who I've been absolutely missing this week. We're going to have a fire, so I'm hoping it's nice and cool. We're going to have a fire in the backyard, roast some marshmallows, and celebrate my little girl's birthday that unfortunately I've missed because I've been down here for budget week.
1: Oh, very nice. Fantastic. Nigel, good to talk to you. Have a great day.
3: You too, mate. And have a great day, Central Queensland.
1: Nigel Hutton, member for Keppel on 994RO.
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4: A man's been killed in a two-vehicle crash in central Queensland. It happened early yesterday morning when two cars collided.
0: We'll also keep you across what's going on nationally and around the world.
5: Federal and state environment ministers will also be getting together today to ensure they're all on the same page regarding the H5 bird flu threat.
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0: Breakfast on 994RO. Good morning. Close to news, sport and weather at 8 o'clock. We'll have a crack at the 4RO Perry's IGA Secret Sound after 8. Biggest jackpot we've ever had. Incredible. And the Mayor of Rockhampton Regional Council, Tony Williams, joining us in the next half hour. But Minions and Monsters is in cinemas at Event Cinemas Rockhampton from today.
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4: 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I know the scariest monsters. Don't be scared, though. They're such good guys. 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
0: Huh? 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
10: Good morning. Joseph Price with your local news. A man has died following a two-vehicle crash near Yeppoon. Around 4:30pm Monday, a Toyota Land Cruiser rear-ended a Holden Cruise on Limestone Creek Road at Inverness. An 82-year-old man suffered critical head injuries and died in hospital this morning. The driver of the Land Cruiser was uninjured and is assisting police with their investigations. Anyone with information or relevant dash cam footage of the vehicles is urged to contact police. Gladstone Regional Council has assured residents they're doing everything they can to reduce costs. It comes following two failed attempts to adopt a new budget, with councillors meeting again next week. Mayor Matt Burnett says they've introduced things like rate capping, banding and averaging to ease the burden on ratepayers.
11: We're doing everything we can. If we introduce averaging and banding and capping, there's not much more as a local government we can do other than say to Canberra, hey, how about you give your local communities back a little bit of the money you take out of their taxes every day.
10: Some central Queenslanders have missed out in the latest state budget. According to a local MP, the majority of funding was focused in Rockhampton, with only a handful of announcements for the Gladstone region. Local member Glenn Butcher says being a Labor-held seat meant the region was overlooked for funding.
12: We put all them forward to this government looking for support for them. And not one of them is being funded under this budget. What we did see was every LNP-held seat continuing to give funding to them as their election promises, and that is continuing.
10: And the state government has boosted the budget for Queensland's primary industry sector by $50 million. Minister for Primary Industries Tony Perrott says there's $863 million in funding in the budget for the ag sector. He says part of the money will be spent recruiting more biosecurity officers across the state, including in Rockhampton and Billawheela.
13: This year we'll roll out another 25 new biosecurity officers, so we have 44 of those in place, another 7 that are under active recruitment. So we'll roll out another 25 of those across Queensland, all based in rural and regional locations, which is critical. So we'll continue to do that work.
14: National News now.
15: Morning, I'm Britt Aylin. The federal government's considering the need to reassess our current terror threat structure following a stark warning from the nation's top spy. ACO boss Mike Burgess says Australia's threat level of probable doesn't accurately reflect reality, but we're not yet at the next level of expected. Home Affairs Minister Tony Burks told the ABC it's something they're looking at.
16: Once you're at probable, the next official ratcheting up is expected, where you have a very specific event that you have intelligence about that is about to occur. And we are not at that point.
15: And Sydney and Melbourne will lead a downturn in the property market over the next year, while growth is expected to slow in Brisbane, Perth and Adelaide. That's according to the latest outlook from Domain. Chief Economist Nicola Powell says rising rates have played a role, and she expects the government's housing tax reforms will also be a factor.
17: I think what we've got at the moment are investors are just waiting. Ultimately, it makes investing in housing less attractive.
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15: In sport, Switzerland's defeated Canada 2-1 at the World Cup, while Bosnia and Herzegovina took down Qatar 3-1. Now it's time for Scotland and Brazil to take the field, while Morocco will be taking on Haiti. South Africa is up against South Korea, and Mexico will battle Czechia later this morning. And Bernard Tomic has suffered a straight sets defeat to fellow Aussie Chris O'Connell in the Wimbledon qualifying. Tristan Schoolcate and Dane Sweeney have also advanced to the next stage. And that's the latest in news and sport.
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0: Partly cloudy today, slight chance of a shower. Winds southeasterly 15 to 20 k's, turning easterly 15 to 25 in the middle of the day, then becoming light in the evening. On the Capricorn coast, southeasterlies 15 to 20 knots, seas to 1.5 metres, and a UV index today of 5, which is moderate, so cover up if you're in the sun. 25 degrees today for Rocky, then 22 tomorrow and 24 on Saturday, 25 Sunday, with showers expected over the next few days. Only a couple of mils here and there for Rockhampton, but if you look at Yeppoon, likely to see up to 7 mils possible tomorrow and up to 4 across Saturday and Sunday, so a few showers on the coast. 22 the top today for Yeppoon, Gladstone getting the 24 and Billawheela a top of 25 degrees. 17 now in Rockhampton, it's also 17 in Gladstone. Yeppoon's been warm all morning, sitting on 19. Billawheela's up to 13.
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0: G'day, it's Aaron. Thanks for your company this morning. 49227990 is my number now, or aaron.stevens@4ro.com.au to get in touch anytime. We're going to catch up with the Mayor of the Rockhampton Regional Council before we get to 8:30 this morning. Tony Williams will join us to talk about the decision on the South Rockhampton levy. So that's a big subject that's been going around all week. We'll talk to the Mayor about that not too far away. Also, on our Facebook page and on 49227990, 4RO's Clash of the Chords, thanks to Antonio's Express. I was just having a look through the votes. It's Carly Simon's original of You're So Vain up against the cover by Australian band Chocolate Starfish. But not much love for Chocolate Starfish. Only a handful of votes, unfortunately. But I did come across this comment that I just have to share. It's funny. Carly has voted for Carly Simon. And when Carly's last name is there, but when she's voted for Simon, as in Carly Simon, it looks like Carly Simon has actually voted for herself. She actually made that comment. Looks like the singer herself commented, and LOL, LOL, LOL. I was actually named after her. Carly, how about that? And goes on to say, I like pizza. Well, you're certainly in the draw for the pizza prize this week, thanks to Antonio's Express. But how about that? Carly named after Carly Simon. There you go. It's good to see she got your vote. So I think the winner will be Carly Simon when we play that winning song just after 8:30 this morning. Plenty of votes there. Still vote on our Facebook page or 49227990. It'll put you in the running for the pizza prize this week, thanks to Antonio's Express. In the meantime, what is this? It's been going a long time now. The jackpot is bigger than ever. We're at $490 to spend at Perry's IGA, Wandle Dean Street in Yeppoon. If it lasts till tomorrow, it'll crack $500. We've never done that before in a jackpot of the 4RO Perry's IGA Secret Sound. What is that? The clue is the only way. And you're using that clue well. But it's still there. And it's still grating on me, I've got to tell you. It sounds like fingers on a chalkboard. 49227990, what is that sound? Recorded in one of the Perry's IGAs, Wandle Dean Street, Yeppoon. Go to it. 49227990. It's the Beatles' Big Breakfast on 994RO.

0: He's back and sounding better than ever. The 4RO Perry's IGA Secret Sound. Thanks to Perry's IGA, Dean Street, Wandle and Yeppoon.
1: And you got to like the sound of this too. $490 to spend at Perry's IGA, Wandle, Dean Street and Yeppoon. It's amazing. We've never been near that before. Here we go. And if it doesn't go off today, cracks $500 tomorrow. The 4RO Perry's IGA Secret Sound. But let's, fingers crossed, hopefully it goes off this morning. Hopefully Coral's got it. Morning, Coral.
2: Good morning. How are you, Aaron?
1: I'm extremely well. Up to anything interesting today?
2: No, nothing very interesting at all. Just a boring day today.
1: Well, you could start making a shopping list and head along to Perry's.
2: Well, that would be lovely, wouldn't it? It's a very hard secret sound, this one.
1: It is a good one. I think a lot of people will kick themselves when they finally hear what it is. But is this a guess you've been thinking about for a while?
2: Not really. I've thought of a few, and people have said that what I had thought. But I just having a wild guess, and I thought, well, there's only one way to bite into an apple. So could it be biting an apple?
1: Yes, there is only one way to bite into an apple. And it's got an apple biting type sound, doesn't it? Coral, it's not biting into an apple.
2: That's all right, Alan. All right. Okay, thank you very much.
1: You have a good day. See you later.
2: Thank you. Yeah, bye.
1: Let's go to Cheryl this morning. Hello, Cheryl.
3: Hi there.
1: Is your guess one that you've been thinking about for a while?
3: No, not really. No. Just something I've just heard.
1: Okay.
3: When I've done it myself, so I thought, it could be that.
1: Okay, all right, here it is. $490 to spend at Perry's IGA, Wandle, Dean Street and Yeppoon. The only way, what do you think?
3: Is it weighing mushrooms in the paper bag?
1: Oh, that's clever. That's really, really clever, Cheryl. That's a great guess. But it's not that either.
3: Okay.
1: I'm a huge mushroom fan. I love mushrooms, Cheryl.
3: Me too. I've
1: done that many a time.
3: Okay.
1: Keep trying.
3: Thank you. Bye-bye.
1: So it means this afternoon, Luke Cross has got the chance to give away $490 to spend at Perry's IGA, Wandle, Dean Street and Yeppoon. Doesn't go off this afternoon. It's back again tomorrow morning. And it'll be worth $510 to spend. Good luck, the 4RO Perry's IGA Secret Sound. Thanks, Perry's IGA, Wandle, Dean Street and Yeppoon.
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1: Can I be honest about something? I hated getting haircuts. Really did. Used to leave it till I didn't have a choice. I just had to get one. Usually it was the wife who said, you really need a haircut. And you'd go along and wait for an hour, stand in line, and then the haircut used to take forever. And I was never happy. Walk out and go, that was a complete waste of time. Not since Spencey's. Spencey's. I tell you what, Nikki, she is just all over this. It's incredible how quickly she works, in and out in 15 minutes, which means you don't have to wait long, even if there's a couple of people in there, bang, bang, and you're in. And then you're out. Best haircut I've ever had. I mean that sincerely. And she's great to have a chat to. Really nice. Lovely. Always good to chat to Nikki while you're getting your haircut.

0: Up at Spencey's Barbershop in Musgrave Street. Open late on Thursday nights. Seniors cuts just $25 every single day for men and women. And if you've got kids, there's the little light-up chair. I'm jealous. 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Go and see Nikki in Musgrave Street. Can't miss her.
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0: 19 past 8. Good morning, Boodles Big Breakfast. And the Mayor of the Rockhampton Regional Council, Tony Williams, joins us this morning. G'day, Tony.
6: Yeah, good morning, Aaron. Good morning to all your listeners. And I probably just need to start by saying I'm still in shock after the Panthers lost to the Gold Coast on the weekend, but I find it hard to take a loss because they don't happen.
0: Because it doesn't happen very often.
6: But, yeah, that's it.
0: See, I'm on the other side of things. I'm getting used to losing this year.
6: Oh,
0: It's becoming a regular thing. But that was a great game. Yeah. It was a terrific game of football.
6: They were. They defended like there was no tomorrow, and that's credit to the team. And good on them, and if you can sneak home with a field goal, that's a great game. And you know, it's all the old retro jerseys look really good too. So
0: absolutely, Mayor. Let's get down to business with the decision that came out on Tuesday around the Southside levy. Why was that decision made?
6: Yeah, look, council resolved on Tuesday to formally seat the South Rockhampton flood levy as an active project. That's 14 years old now, since that first study was done.
0: I couldn't believe that. I didn't want to butt in, but I couldn't believe when I read that that was 2012.
6: It was when it was first mooted, but over 10 years ago, basically, from where the cost was around $180 million in those figures. So I'd imagine it'd be much more than that today if it was to be a project. But we're undertaking a new flood study, risk management study, instead, and that will give us the opportunity to look at all options available. And having the system change in a major infrastructure project that wasn't there 14 years ago will be the Rockhampton Ring Road. That work needs to be undertaken so they can assess what options are available. And that's times change and things change as well. But we want to have a look in about 12 months' time. They tell us that study will take, and that will give us a look at options about whether we can make some flood improvements and mitigations around that area. And we've done similar things with the North Rockhampton area with one-way return valves on the stormwater drains and temporary barriers. So that may recommend that, and I don't want to preempt anything that comes from the study, but that can give us an indication about what other options are out there.
0: Because the study may suggest the levy.
6: That's right. That could be the possibility as well. So we'll wait and see. And like I say, don't preempt anything. We'll get that report back and have a look at the options that's provided.
0: What's the reaction been like since that announcement on Tuesday?
6: Look, again, some people would understand that things change in that time. And having to work with other levels of government and new governments in place, and what their appetite is for those funding for those projects is yet to be tested as well. But it'd be something that we'll work with community and governments on when those options come forward about where it's at. But and people can understand time's moved on, and you know, it'd be silly to keep pushing a project that really needs to go back to the drawing board, so to speak, with the river and the being a natural system.
0: Yep.
6: Things change, and if there's infrastructure in there that can change the flows and which really can have a an impact on that report, which needs to be done. So that's being underway, and we'll wait and see what the outcome is from that.
0: Because it's an emotional thing, and obviously when we have those bigger floods and those higher river levels, and it does have a big impact, then we start thinking about those alternatives. But touch wood, we've been pretty safe the last couple of years.
6: Yeah, look, it will always be an issue. The next flood will be saying, well, why didn't you build it back then? But I mean, the costs were cost prohibitive back when it was. And the operational costs, the other thing we need to consider, that there's ongoing costs in between the floods. We still need to invest money to maintain and operate a levee. And that would be, that need to be considered as well. And whether there's better ways of utilising that funding to other projects. That can help with mitigation, then that's what that report will give us an idea around. And yeah, it is part and parcel of it. And it's one where we'll wait and see what that report can let us know there.
0: All right, look forward to that. What did you make of the state budget?
6: Yeah, look, not a real lot from the Rockies area, but we have been pushing a lot of the projects there that we have seen announced. So that's great news. And the Residential Activation Fund, we were successful last year in gaining $27 million, and that's helping open up houses and that trunk infrastructure, which has been the pinch point to get those subdivisions moving, was allowed from that first round. So we put in another submission for around $20 million for the Gracemere area with water and sewer upgrades to unlock potential housing in the Gracemere area there. So where hopefully we'll be successful. The government's put in $500 million extra into that fund. So we're waiting to hear the announcements on how successful we are with that grant. There's also the Youth Floor announcement there, and it's one that I've worked with Fabian Weber from the Housing and Homeless Alliance, and seeing that 40-unit self-contained units there that be 24/7 earning and learning capability for young people. Will be a big change for the town as well. So it's great to see that that's been announced for Rocky. And the new high school out at Gracemere, we'll start to see some investment into that, and ready for 2028 when they get their first cohort of students coming through. So that's huge projects there that we see happening in the region, which leads me on to what we had yesterday through Advanced Rockhampton. We're discussing the buildings and the opportunities that are happening in the region with supply and tender projects with lots of the businesses around. It was a packed room, and hearing from Health Services, HHS, and what the Rockhampton Ring Road project's like, and the Rockhampton Sports Precinct, just to name a few, were projects there that really can see local procurement, local buy. Being part of those projects. So we'll continue to advocate and push for more projects to come on into the region and keep those jobs and people employed and growing the region is part of what our remit is, and what we'll do that through Advanced Rockhampton and the team there that's working very hard. Defence is another area that we're heavily involved in, and we'll see our partnership with Gladstone Regional Council and Livingston Shire Council keep that momentum up in that space as well for an increased defence presence in the region.
0: Yeah, brilliant. And that fan day is getting closer and closer. I'm excited.
6: That's it. This coming Tuesday at Horizon Stadium there, Brown Park, we'll see the fan day with the Queensland squad being landing in Rocky and coming in and rubbing shoulders with all their fans. So it's a great opportunity to come along and grab some signatures and grab a photo with all the hometown favourites, Cam Munster and Harry Grant. And I'm not sure whether Reece Walsh is in the side or not, but he'll always draw a few people. And we want to make it the biggest and the best attended event that they've had. Now, I think Toowoomba had 6,000 people. Let's see if we can get more than that there, Aaron. And yeah, that'd be great to see everyone from Gladstone, Livingston, Yeppoon, even out in Central Highlands and Emerald and further afield in Isaacs, come to Rocky for the day and come along to that fan day, which is a free event, and you get to talk to the Origin boys and urge them on for the decider.
0: And a great opportunity to see the new stadium if people haven't checked that out too. So it'll be a great day.
6: That's right, Aaron. It's a great opportunity, and just need to register though. It's a free event, but you do need to let them know you're coming. So hop on the Explore Rockhampton website, and they'll link into the details there. That you just need to register and pop along on the day, and really look forward to it. There's some coaching clinics that are there as well for those eager young ones that want to get and show off their skills, which will be great. So hopefully we'll get great numbers there for that. And thank you to QRL and Westpac for helping council bring this to the region.
0: I'll register at 9:01, I promise.
6: I'll look forward to seeing you there. It'll be great.
0: Looking forward to it. Thanks, Mayor. Good to talk to you.
6: Thanks, mate. Bye.
0: Mayor of the Rockhampton Regional Council, Tony Williams. You can have your say, 49227990. Got the latest news, sport and weather next. 4RO's footy tipping competition, thanks to Coco Brew. I've got the challenger ready to take on Robin. We'll get to that soon. Winning song in 4RO's Clash of the Chords, thanks to Antonio's. And on this day, thanks to Move Mobility in the next half hour.
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7: 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Authorities are alleging Wall kept 900 commercial flights between 2009 and 2025 without the mandatory qualifications. How does that happen?
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14: Good morning. Joseph Price with your local news. Gladstone Regional Council still hasn't adopted a budget yet and will have a third crack at it next Tuesday. Mayor Matt Burnett's assuring locals they're doing all they can to reduce costs to ease a burden on ratepayers. He says one measure will be rate averaging.
15: We've got rate capping, so no one's rates go up by more than 10%. We've got banding in to reduce the big hikes for people's properties. We're also looking at averaging this year. And averaging is so that if you've got a big valuation increase, you know, just recently, rather than to go up by the cap, which is 10%, we're trying to do averaging so that it looks at your valuation over a number of years and gives you an average as well.
14: The state's peak motoring body has welcomed a $56 billion investment into transport infrastructure outlined in the state budget. Local road projects that got funding included Rockhampton Ring Road, as well as the Bruce Highway from Gladstone to Rockhampton. The ROCQ's Joshua Cooney says the funding is critical for safety, especially for regional roads dealing with heavy use and extreme weather.
16: $56 billion over 4 years is an eye-watering figure. It's 34% on what it was last year, and it makes up half of Queensland's total capital program.
14: More biosecurity officers are being hired across Queensland as the state government focuses on protecting our primary industries. Primary Industries Minister Tony Perrott says 44 biosecurity officers have been hired in the last year, including in Rockhampton and Billawheeler. Another 25 will be recruited this financial year. He says spending on the sector has been boosted in the budget.
17: We have an $863 million budget, which sees a lift of $50 million. We'll continue to work to the priorities out of our 25-year vision for the future of prime ministries, and we're seeing the value of that lifting, and we know that supports rural and regional Queensland.
14: And a major new community hub is opening in Billawheeler this weekend, bringing much-needed support services and a significantly expanded Vinnie's shop. The new St. Vincent de Paul Society Queensland Retail and Community Hub will officially open on Saturday. It includes a food pantry, family support spaces and volunteer facilities, as well as a refreshed shop with more than 600 locals supported in the past year alone.
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19: Morning, I'm Britt Aylin. The federal government's proposed tax reforms are expected to pass Parliament today after a deal was made with the Greens. The agreement seen Labor add an amendment preventing people from using their self-managed super funds to secure a loan for a residential property. Community Strong Australia, that's the name of our nation's newest political party, formed by independents Sally Stegall and Allegra Spender. They've lodged an application to get it registered with the AEC, with the process likely to be finalised in around 3 months. Papua New Guinea's backed down from a threat to ban Australian chicken and poultry as a result of the H5 strain of bird flu making its way to our country. A third case has been confirmed, this time in South Australia, while it's believed a bird that died at Dunsborough in WA was also infected. And Bondi Beach is closed again this morning, thanks to another shark sighting. It's unclear what species has caused today's panic, but yesterday it was a great white. It's now the third consecutive day that the beach has been shut.
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19: In sport, a depleted Souths will square off against Parramatta to kick off round 17 of the NRL tonight at CommBank. But Latrell Mitchell's long-awaited return's been delayed after the Rabbitohs star tore his calf at training. In AFL, the league's set to limit how much contact training the clubs can do from next season, following a similar move from the NRL in a bid to reduce the risk of serious head knocks. However, the exact time limit is still up in the air. And round 16 begins tonight at the Gabba with the Lions at home to the Swans. That is the latest in news and sport.
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0: I've been reading this forecast all morning. Partly cloudy, slight chance of a shower, and I keep looking outside and can't see any clouds. Pretty clear, but it is a bit breezy. Those flags across from the courthouse or in front of the courthouse, definitely getting a workout, along with the trees down East Street. So partly cloudy, slight chance of a shower. It is windy, winds southeasterly 15 to 20, tending 15 to 25 in the middle of the day, then becoming light in the evening. UV index 5, which is moderate, heading for a top of 25 today for Rockhampton and Billawheeler, Gladstone 24 and Yeppoon 22. Right now, 18 degrees in Rocky after a minimum of 15, sitting on 14.5 in Billawheeler, got down to just under 7 this morning. 18 degrees right now in Gladstone and 19 in Yeppoon.
18: 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Thanks to Boodles Meats on 994RO.
0: The great man Robin from Cocoa Brew will join us very soon with his tips ahead of the next round of the NRL, and we'll find out who the challenger is this week for the chance to win. You ready for this? $250 to spend at Cocoa Brew, Cocoa Brew Express or Cocoa Brew Riverfront. That's a few buffet breakfasts down at the riverfront, or big steaks at Cocoa Brew William Street, or a whole lot of coffees and sandwiches driving through Cocoa Brew Express. Also coming up on this day, thanks to Move Mobility, and this.
20: It's like the argument over whether pineapple goes on a pizza, anchovies or no anchovies. 4ROs, clash of the chords. Thanks to Antonio's Express, pizza for pizza lovers, Musgrave Street.
0: Original versus the cover this morning, the song You're So Vain, the original by Carly Simon, who's celebrating her birthday today, and the cover by Australian band Chocolate Starfish. And I got to admit, deep down, I did fear for Chocolate Starfish in this battle, but it's a good version. But they only got a handful of votes, and one of those votes for Carly Simon coming from her namesake person who was named after Carly Simon. Carly's on our Facebook page. So there you go. Go and say hello to Carly. Maybe it's her birthday too. But Carly Simon celebrating a birthday today and getting a win in 4RO's Clash of the Chords thanks to Antonio's Express pretty convincingly. Tomorrow morning we do the draw of the pizza prize thanks to Antonio's Express. Pizza, pasta, ribs and more in Musgrave Street. 22 to 9.

0: competitions hotter than a Cocoa Brew coffee. 4RO's Footy Tippy. Thanks to Cocoa Brew and Cocoa Brew Express. Are you ready to take on Robin?
1: And, of course, Cocoa Brew Riverfront, where those buffet breakfasts are being cooked up right now. I can almost smell it from where I'm sitting. Robin?
2: Very good, mate. Well, I'm at William Street enjoying myself a beautiful breakfast up here. It's absolutely wonderful. And something different was good. Some eggs Benny and some nice holiday sauce. And I don't like to have a little bit of barbecue sauce as well, but it's absolutely beautiful. My eggs are runny and magnificent, mate. Magnificent. I'm here for 4 or 5 days, so come and say g'day and say hello, because I'm looking forward to a nice big rib fillet up here as well, because we say they're 350, but I reckon they're 450 here.
1: Yeah, absolutely, because your off-site is away for a couple of days.
2: She is away for a couple of days. It's just me up here and me and Zoe today.
1: There you go.
2: We're going through a new menu, believe it or not. So
1: yeah, you keep teasing about this new menu. What's going to happen?
2: Mate, I reckon we're a new menu. Zoe's dropped the sorbet. How far away, Zoe?
3: 2 weeks,
2: she's saying. Two weeks. By the time we get it on paper and we get it out there, so I'll get it back online and step it up. We'll have a new menu in a couple of weeks. Looking forward to it.
1: Because as you know, we've tried to get Zoe on air many a time and she's a bit shy. She doesn't seem like the shy type.
2: No, she doesn't, but, she doesn't. She's a chef. She cooks. She doesn't talk, apparently.
1: All right. Hey, I've heard some chefs who can talk just fine. all mouth in the kitchen. All right, let's go. It's the latest round of the NRL. $250 to spend at Cocoa Brew, Cocoa Brew Express or Cocoa Brew Riverfront. If you can out-tip Robin this weekend, I've got your challenger ready to go. She's fired up.
2: Well, very good, mate, very good, because I haven't even looked at them this week, so
1: okay.
2: Very interesting.
1: All right, well, let's start with the Eels versus the Rabbitohs tonight.
2: Eels versus the Rabbitohs. See, that's a tough one, isn't it? But I'm going to take the Rabbits.
1: Yes, apparently, they've got a few players out, but Mitchell, whether he gets on the field before Origin 3 is going to be interesting.
2: No, I reckon he's out, mate, so... Yeah, big loss there for the Blues.
1: Yep. Titans versus the Bulldogs. This is a tough one.
2: Mate, it's a tough one. Can the Titans go two in a row? When was the last time the Titans went two in a row? Or were they pepped up for the Panthers last week? I reckon the Bulldogs might get them this week.
1: You reckon the Bulldogs? Because you realise this is the battle of the Panthers beaters. These are the only two teams that have beaten the Panthers this year.
2: Well, there you go. Jeez, mate, you're all over the info this week. Any side that gets up, the old Bronco curse, remember that? They used to get up and beat the Broncos, but they couldn't win the week after. So I think that's what's going to happen.
1: All right. Week. Okay, got the Bulldogs there. Now, I know which way you're going here. Broncos, Roosters.
2: Mate, you have to go to the Roosters, don't you?
1: Yeah. The Broncos.
2: What do you think about the new signings, with Gay Guy and whatnot? He's 49 years of age and they're going to sign him in the centres. What's your thoughts?
1: Yeah, it worries me. And especially, it wouldn't worry me so much if Ben Hunt wasn't there too. And we love Ben Hunt, but it's starting to look like the retirement brigade, isn't it?
2: Remember the Titans, we used to be called that down on the Gold Coast, weren't they?
1: Yes.
2: He's the form centre. How long did they sign him for? I hope it's only a year.
1: Yeah.
2: But he is the form centre of the competition at the moment and playing really well. Man, how about, what's his name? Shibachu? What's his name?
1: Shibasaki.
2: Shibasaki.
1: They reckon he's going to Perth.
2: He comes from nowhere.
1: Yeah.
2: He plays Origin. He plays for Australia. He wins himself a premiership. The following year, he can't get a start in Origin. The Broncos don't want him. He's off to Perth. He's asking too much. Sometimes you've got to remember where you come from.
1: You got that right, absolutely, and that's a good point. I just think this is a game the Broncos need to win, but they both their halves are out, Mam and Reynolds. It's a tough job.
2: Well, we'll see what happens there. Depends how many brown paper bags have been handed out with the Roosters and whether they turn up and want to play. So we'll see how that goes.
1: There you go. All right, how about this one? Saturday afternoon, 3 o'clock, Dolphins versus the Warriors, second plays third. What a game.
2: Mate, that's a tough game, that one, mate. But you know what? I'm going to take the Dolphins because I think the Dolphs are... I just think, this is just my opinion again, is that their premiership they're premiership contenders, and I think the Auckland Warriors are as well.
1: Yeah.
2: Playing at home, if they were at home, I would take Auckland, but they're not. So, again, you know, Dolphins can really, you know, stamp their authority here and say they really are looking, you know, down the barrel of maybe going through to a grand final, or at least in the semis anyway.
1: Absolutely. How about the Cowboys versus the Panthers? Can the Panthers lose two in a row?
2: No.
1: No?
2: No, Panthers.
1: Panthers. No. Easy as that?
2: Easy as that.
1: Cowboys have been pretty good.
2: Yeah, they re-signed their coach for 2 years. They went to sleep last week. No.
1: Okay. All right.
2: Panthers have bounced back.
1: I'm going for the Cowboys, by the way, but that's just on the side. How about this? Sea Eagles versus Storm. The battle of Brookie is back.
2: Yeah, mate. I'm taking the Storm. Mate, how good was Harry Grant last week when he came on? Down 16-0, comes brilliant on and just turns the game.
1: He's
2: Have
1: very,
2: you heard,
1: very on, good.
2: Heard anything about his injury?
1: No, I don't. Has he been named?
2: Mate, I don't know.
1: I'm clicking on it right now. Yes, he has been named.
2: Because he is the difference of the Melbourne Storm.
1: Yeah. And don't want to, I mean, pick on a local bloke, but Munster's just been a bit quiet recently, hasn't he? I mean, he had a reasonable origin, but he's just been a bit quiet.
2: Mate, you leave money alone. I don't want to hear any bad vibes with Cameron Munster.
1: There was no bad vibes.
2: He's a legend of the game, mate. He's the Origin captain. He could win two series in a row as captain now, and he's, he's 50 games last week.
1: And he's up in the Legends Bar at Cocoa Brew Riverfront, so yes.
2: He is. I'll have no bad press around Cameron Munster.
1: All right.
2: I hope he comes out and blows them off the ground this weekend.
1: We'll wait and see. 16th versus 17th, it's sort of who cares. Raiders versus Dragons.
2: Well, mate, a little bit like that, isn't it? This is Raiders' game. No, the Raiders should beat the poor old hapless Dragons.
1: All right. And finally, it's a full round, which is great. Knights versus Tigers.
2: Not a bad game, this, is it?
1: Oh.
2: Mate, I don't know. Who's going to win the one? Let's go to the Knights.
1: All right. I reckon there's probably four or five games this weekend that could go either way.
2: Oh, mate, I reckon, is there eight games around? I reckon there'd be eight games.
1: Okay. Well, we've got yours. We're just about to catch up with Colleen. If Colleen can out-tip you this weekend, $250 to spend. That'd be brilliant, wouldn't it?
2: Every chance, mate. You can come up here to Cokeborough on William Street and certainly book yourself the restaurant and have a great night out. Nice and cosy up here, out of the cold. Beautiful.
1: Might see you a little bit later on this afternoon at Cocoa Brew.
2: Mate, come on up and see me, mate. Let's have a coffee or a beer or a whatever you want, really, mate. We've got a nice cold beer, litre beers up here. Beautiful.
1: Nice. See you later on. Have a great day.
2: Right, mate. Talk soon, mate. Bye.
1: There you go. Robin from Cocoa Brew, Cocoa Brew Express, Cocoa Brew Riverfront. $250 to spend. Can Colleen do it? We'll get her tips in a sec.
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1: Hi, it's June 25th, when the Diary of Anne Frank was published in 1947.
6: I knew that Anna wrote a diary. She spoke about her diary.
1: The first colour TV broadcast happened on this day in 1951. It was a musical variety special titled Premiere, broadcast from New York.
7: New colour cameras will give an improved monochrome picture.
1: In 1979, the AFL anthem Up There Kazaley was released, written and recorded by Mike Brady and Peter Sullivan, who called themselves the two-man band. It became the biggest selling Australian single of the year. Aussie stars Nicole Kidman and Keith Urban were married in 2006. Their breakup is still making the headlines now, but it was a celebrity match made in heaven back then.
8: Wedding of the year, event of the decade, celebrity coupling of the millennium.
1: And it was on this day in 2009 that we got the news that one of the all-time greatest entertainers had died.
9: Michael Jackson suffered cardiac arrest this afternoon.
10: You see the number of people that have already gathered outside the hospital.
1: Michael Jackson died aged 50 on June 25, 2009. To the birthday, singer-songwriter Carly Simon turns 83. You're so vain. Comedian and actor Jimmy Walker is 79. He was JJ in the 70s sitcom Good Times.
11: Dynamite! Doing the talking.
1: Let's make Tim Finn's day. Happy 74th to the former Split Enz member. David Page from Toto celebrates his 72nd birthday. Aussie footballer Craig Johnstone turned 66. He became a Liverpool legend in the 80s. Controversial comedian Ricky Gervais is 65 today.
12: And all the other spiders go, what are you wearing a baseball cap for? Fashion.
1: And remember teen pop princess and actress Debbie Gibson? She's 56. Finally, another legend of music who's no longer with us. George Michael was born on June 25th, 1963. Died aged 53 in 2016. Remembering George Michael and Michael Jackson on June 25th.
0: It's a 4RO Boodles Big Breakfast. Interesting, entertaining radio. 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
1: 4 to 9, Colleen, our challenger in the 4RO footy tipping competition. Thanks to Cocoa Brew, Cocoa Brew Express and Cocoa Brew Riverfront. Colleen, $250 to spend. That'd be nice.
13: Oh, sounds wonderful, especially at Cocoa Brew.
1: Yeah, take everybody along. You could shout. That'd be terrific. We'll go and have a party.
13: It sounds good. Okay. Aaron. Sounds good, yes.
1: You got to out-tip him first, so let's see how we go with this week's round. Eels versus rabbits.
13: I will try. I'm going to go rabbits, please.
1: Okay.
13: Even though they've got a few out and Latrell's not playing, but
1: yeah.
13: I still think I'll be a little bit stronger than the eels.
1: All right. What about Titans Bulldogs?
13: Well, I'm going to go Titans.
1: Okay.
13: Against the Dogs.
1: There you go. I reckon that's a good bet, actually. How about the Broncos, Roosters?
13: Sorry to say, Aaron, but I'm going to go Roosters.
1: Yeah, I know.
13: Broncos are not looking good, are they?
1: No, it's pretty sad. If they lose this, they don't make the finals. It's as simple as that. What about the Dolphins, Warriors?
13: I'll go for the Fins.
1: Okay, Fins up.
13: Fins over the Warriors.
1: Okay. Cowboys, Panthers.
13: Oh, certainly going to go the Cowboys there.
1: Yes.
13: Got to go the Cowboys.
1: I reckon they can do it.
13: Yes, there's a few good players out for the Panthers, but a couple, I can say.
1: Come on. How about the Battle of Brookie, Seagulls versus Storm?
13: I've got to go Storm there.
1: Okay. Raiders, Dragons.
13: Oh, poor old Dragons. Why do they pick on them? I think I'll settle for the Raiders.
1: Okay. And the Knights, Tigers.
13: I'll go Knights there against the Tigers.
1: All right. So the one's different. You've gone for the Titans. Robin's gone for the Bulldogs. And you've gone for the Cowboys. Robin's gone for the Panthers. If the Cowboys and the Titans win, you win $250 to spend at Cocoa Brew, Cocoa Brew Express and Cocoa Brew Riverfront. So good luck.
13: Yeah, thank you very much. You'll hear me shouting from North Rocky.
1: I'll be cheering for the Queensland teams. Hopefully they'll get across the line this weekend.
13: Oh, let's hope. Fingers crossed. An exciting weekend of NRL.
1: Well done. Colleen, good luck.
13: Thank you very much. And we'll chat next week.
1: Will do. Hopefully calling you to tell you you've won $250 to spend at Cocoa Brew, Cocoa Brew Express and Cocoa Brew Riverfront, the 4RO footy tipping comp. News is next.
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2: Good morning. Joseph Price with your local news. Investigations are underway following a fatal crash near Yeppoon. Around 4:30pm Monday, a Toyota Land Cruiser rear-ended a Holden Cruise on Limestone Creek Road at Inverness. An 82-year-old man in the Holden suffered critical head injuries and died in hospital this morning. The driver of the Land Cruiser was uninjured and is assisting police with investigations. Anyone with information or relevant dashcam footage of the vehicles is urged to contact police. A man at the centre of the police standoff in Gracemere is before the courts. Police were called to a home in Hallwell Street just before 2pm on Tuesday to take the man into custody in relation to other matters. Officers believed the man to be armed and an exclusion zone was set up for hours before taking the man into custody. The 30-year-old's now been charged with multiple offences, including domestic violence charges and serious assault of a police officer. Two people have escaped injury after a boat fire east of Busted Head near Agnes Water. Emergency crews were called around 4:40am yesterday to a boat on fire with two people on board. The pair escaped to a dinghy and Marine Rescue Queensland brought them to safety several hours later. A local MP has expressed his disappointment with the latest state budget. Member for Gladstone, Glenn Butcher, says his electorate saw significantly less funding than Rockhampton. The Labor MP says a lot of local projects, community groups and organisations missed out.
3: The budget will cost us more but give us less. We've seen that in Gladstone. One of the things that was in it, the Dongle Hospital, the LNP are going to build at the Gladstone Hospital. But as far as substance, we got received multiple inquiries from people and proposals that they were looking to for support, particularly in the non-profit and sport clubs in the Gladstone region.
2: And we'll have to wait another week to hear Gladstone Regional Council's latest budget. Councillors have so far been able to adopt one and we'll have a third attempt next Tuesday.
22: Normally would have adopted the budget by now, but we've gone through it. We're not happy with it. We went through it again. Still not happy with it. We're going to try our best again. One more shot. Next Tuesday's our final hit at the budget to try and save wherever we can. You can reduce any cost to our ratepayers.
2: Mayor Matt Burnett speaking there.
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23: Morning, I'm Britt Aylin. The Albanese government isn't sold on a new report predicting a huge dip in the housing market. Domain is forecasting that house prices in Sydney could drop by 7% and those in Melbourne could go down by 8% over the next year. But Federal Minister Jason Clare's told the ABC that's not how the Treasury sees it.
24: House prices are expected to continue to grow in a sustainable way, and I think that's the key point, that they grow sustainably.
23: It comes as Labor's tax reforms are expected to pass the Senate today thanks to a deal with the Greens. Some economists are concerned the changes to negative gearing and capital gains tax will have an adverse impact on housing. And the head of ASIO has issued a warning about the rising threat of terrorism here in Australia. Mike Burgess says 14 plots have been thwarted since the Bondi attack, with foreign actors behind some of those plans. He's also revealed that social media is being used to amplify extreme views.
25: When violent language and violent acts are left unchecked, they become normalised, reinforcing the impression they're acceptable and compounding the likelihood of further violence.
0: Swell Finance. Renovate, refinance or invest. 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
23: In sport, Jake Vitaliano has been ruled out of the Socceroos World Cup clash with Paraguay tomorrow. Coach Tony Popovich confirming the defender suffered an abductor injury at training, but says he's yet to settle on a replacement.
26: We don't know the extent of it as yet. We'll do some further tests in the coming days. But he won't be available for this game.
23: And in AFL, the Swans have brought back Errol Goulden and Tom McCartan for tonight's Round 16 opener against Brisbane, while Lions defender Ryan Lester has been recalled. That's the latest in news and sport.
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1: It's a sunny morning. Expecting a partly cloudy day with a slight chance of a shower. 25 for Rockhampton and Billawilla. 24 for Gladstone. 22 for Yeppoon. 19 right now in Rockhampton and Gladstone. Yeppoon sitting on 20. Billawilla 16.
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1: Hello, welcome to it. 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Holy moly. What a show we have today. Welcome to it. 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
1: Rightio, coming up, plenty. Richard Foxworthy, CEO of Bill Hero. I'm going to talk about energy bill changes today. And I know I've been banging on about them because you've been telling me, you've been sending me your bills. And whilst everyone claims that we're meant to be getting like an 8% decrease, we're not. It's BS. And I see I've got a text from Mark already. Well, Mark, you want to be listening after 9:30 this morning when we start to break this down. I don't get it. So the government's probably making it cheaper for our suppliers, but they're stinging us. I don't know why. I mean, that's the number one question I'm going to ask Richard after 9:30 this morning. Yesterday, something really positive happened. I got to catch up with the Nangan family in Toowoomba. It was wonderful. Unfortunately, Kaya wasn't there. Something about being at school. She loves the school. She was at school. But I had the absolute pleasure of catching up with Corinne and Raina, a very relieved, happy family who now get to stay in Toowoomba and operate their beautiful little restaurant called Kai's Kitchen. I'll have a chat to them. We'll play a bit of that for you just after 10 o'clock this morning. Got some video as well. Billy Gibney, local butcher. I just wonder how many fingers he's got. I don't think you're a decent butcher if you're not losing, you haven't lost part of a digit. You know what I mean? That's what happens. But there's a butcher's challenge coming up. And it got us talking in the office this morning. Well, I went around and no one could really answer. But you know what? Someone in our office loves fennel in a sausage. You've worked out who it is here. Chloe, the executive producer. She loves her fennel. Who puts fennel in a sausage? I'll tell you what I like. I like them thick. I like the thick ones, not the thin ones. You get them from the butcher shop and they're just beef, right? Beef snags, the thick ones. I don't care if there's gristle, bone, bit of sawdust. I don't care. It's all part of the flavor. And you chuck them on the barbecue and you cook them within an inch of their lives. They've got to be black. How good's that? Bit of sauce and a piece of bread. Trust me, I live a very simple life. But are you one of these people who are into the fancy sausages? Unless it's got what I said, it's fancy. Put fennel. Don't do that. And people, real people also rave about, I think Rai Rai is listening to me, Vegemite. Why would you put Vegemite into a, how salty would that be? Just leave the natural salts of the gristle, the bone, the leftover cuts of beef and a bit of sawdust. That's a perfect sausage. Anyway, what is the perfect snag? 133-882, you can throw your suggestion in this morning. We will catch up with Billy. Dane Zorko, nervous about this chat. I thought we're mates, but I reckon today's going to be heated because my Swans are taking on the Brisbane Lions tonight at the Gabba to kick off round 16 of the AFL. Zorks is not playing. He's bludgeoned on the sidelines. I'm nervous, I think. Can we put Simon in the bin, 10 minutes in the bin? He says fennel, yes. What does fennel even look like? I wish I could show people how you're demonstrating that, Rai. What is, I don't even know, who grows fennel? G'day, I'm Dave, I'm a fennel farmer. I've never heard of such a thing. Anyway, Simon, 10 in the bin for suggesting fennel and a sausage. Swans and, hang on, sorry, I'm getting distracted here. I've just put up on my screen a picture of fennel. It just looks like a nut. Is it a nut? Anyway, Swans, Lions tonight at the Gabba. We'll catch up with Dane Zorko ahead of that monster clash. Dr. Nicola Powell, Domain's chief residential economist. Oh, it looks like a celery. All right. There's too much going on around me. Dr. Nicola Powell, Domain's chief residential economist. How's our housing market in Brisbane going to look for the next 12 months, for the next financial year? I'm hearing Sydney and Melbourne going backwards. How's it looking for Brizzy? We'll get her on and chat about that. Anita Annabelle with entertainment news for you Thursday. Apparently a couple of celebrities holding hands down at Byron Bay. Big news. Actually, there's a kids movie out this weekend I want to see. And on around me. Dr. Nicola Powell, Domain's chief residential economist.

0: Not clue. Codeweb to 4BC's end of financial year bonus. Your chance to win $1,000. How good was this winner this morning with Debbie Stokes?
1: Adam from Capalaba.
2: Surplus, luxury, dollars, saving.
1: Just like that. Just like that.
3: He's a man of four words.
1: Smashed it out of the park.
3: Good on you. That's great. $1,000 for you this morning. Thanks for listening right across the day yesterday. What are you going to do with the money?
2: I think I'll have to take my wife away for a weekend or something. I've been really busy lately. And I'll also probably have to take a friend out to dinner because I missed one word. And she
1: helped you. Oh. Oh.
0: Sounds good. Just don't get them confused. Don't take your friend away for a long weekend. And anyway. Well done. Your chance to win $1,000 tomorrow with Dean and Soph. I've got a code word to give out before midday today. We've got others to give away throughout the afternoon as well. Shane's got one after midday and Gary after 3 o'clock this afternoon. I've also got a double pass for the Garden Show, the Queensland Garden Show. It's happening next month in Nambour. This is a big event. This is a big deal. These tickets have been very, very popular. Your chance to win a double to go and see that. Chloe has all the latest news. Olympia, of course, is doing a great job in the traffic. As I said, have your say. 133-882-0499-880-882 if you want to send a text. 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You can follow us on our socials as well. TikTok, Facebook, Instagram, X. And don't forget, you can subscribe to our YouTube channel. All you have to do is search 4BC. Welcome to it. Thursday morning, 14 past nine. Let's get into it.
4: 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And now, Jason Matthews comments.
0: Seems like this is the biggest news story of the day. You know what? I really don't care, but I feel like I do have to touch on it because everyone's talking about it. And of course, I'm referring to Karl Stefanovic and that podcast interview he did with controversial UK figure Tommy Robinson. And he did it while he was on annual leave, and suddenly the story isn't the interview itself, it's the fallout. I don't totally agree with that, but there's a bit of both. Reports suggest Channel 9 will sack Karl. We've heard nothing from Channel 9 today. There was nothing even on the Today Show today. And does this concern Karl? Because people are coming out and offering him jobs already, including Pauline Hanson.
5: Hey, guess what, Carl? I'm looking for someone in my office. You know, I want some advisors in my office. So, Carl, you know, come and apply for a job with me. We'll have a great time. We'll put them all on notice.
0: Karl Stefanovic, possible Prime Minister. Just throwing it out there. How would he go? Activists have called for advertisers to act. Channel 9. The interview has been removed from some platforms. I listened to it yesterday when driving back from Toowoomba. I had a lot of time, so I thought I'm going to listen to this. Everyone seems to have an opinion, even those who haven't listened. We're condemning him last night on text messages and whatnot. But that's not the story. The bigger story is what this says about the modern debate for mine. Tommy Robinson is one of the most divisive figures in Britain. I don't know a lot about him. I just know he's the guy who organises mass rallies. Some see him as someone who has highlighted uncomfortable truths about crime and social issues. Others see him as a dangerous agitator whose views have no place in mainstream media or discussion. He's told Karl Stefanovic he watched Britain change, including his own town of Luton and all other areas.
6: To anyone, even if you're not in Australia, it's like, if not now, then when? We're losing our country, you're losing your culture. We've got 1,000 years of Christian English history in this country, and they've given it away in 70 years. They've caused the destruction of our entire nation. They've had a successful left-wing revolution, attack the family, attack the church, attack masculinity, attack everything. But a counter-revolution has now started, and they ain't going to be able to stop it.
0: Now, reasonable people can disagree. You can agree or disagree. Now, the question is whether interviewing someone automatically means you endorse them. And I've got to say, I didn't think this interview was great. I said this to Dean and Soph before. I don't think Karl asked tough questions. And Karl didn't say much at all. He basically gave Tommy a free ride. And I guess that's where a lot of people are outraged. But sitting down with controversial figures isn't new. In many cases, those conversations help audience better understand

0: person, the subject, and why they actually generate such strong reactions. That's the exact reason that I listened. I haven't listened to a full podcast of Carl Stefanovic. Like you, I've seen bits and pieces on social media and I thought, oh, that's fine. And the people he's interviewed are people, a lot of people we've actually had on this program. So for me, I didn't feel like I had to listen. But at the same time, media organisations have every right, I believe, to protect their brands, make decisions they believe reflect their values. Carl Stefanovic works for Channel 9. And if he does something they feel affects their brand, they've got the right to act. Let's not sugarcoat it. And I'm not standing up for Channel 9. But if they're not happy about something, they can react to it. I don't know. I think Carl knows that. I don't know whether Carl wants to be in his contract anymore. Well, we believe he's only got about 6 months to go. I don't know. I'm not on the inside, but people have been asking me this question today. And I guess this is why this story sparks such a strong reaction. It's not black and white. We don't know the truth. Somewhere in the middle, there's the truth. It's about where the line sits between free speech, corporate responsibility, and public accountability. It all sits in those areas. What is clear that these debates aren't going away, and nor should they. We should have these debates. We're having it in the office today. Every single person in this radio station has an opinion on this. It's really interesting. Now, the real challenge for all of us is working out whether we're still prepared to listen to views we disagree with. Sometimes I feel like we won't. Or whether we've reached a point where the conversation itself has become the controversy. And it shouldn't be. We should have debates. And if Carl does get sacked, if Carl Stefanovic gets fired from Channel 9, we're still yet to hear officially, who's going to be worse off? This is the question I keep coming back to. Is this going to hurt Carl Stefanovic or Channel 9 more? I can't even think about who's going to replace him. And if I'm completely wrong, tell me, but isn't he the biggest star at Channel 9? He certainly has the highest profile. I'll let you decide. 133-882 is our open line. Who's going to be better off? 0499-880-882 for Watch Smoke Alarms, or you can email mornings@4bc.com.au. 20 past nine. Welcome to Mornings.
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0: Welcome back to the program. 24 past 9, 133-882 for Watch Smoke Alarms. And I'm being fair, Dickon, when I say this. I really don't care about the whole Karl Stefanovic show thing. I really don't. Good on him. I mean, we've requested to have a chat to him about his podcast, and we're yet to hear anything back from his people. And good on him for going out and doing it, but I don't know. What I don't buy are people who haven't listened to it blowing up about it. And trust me, it was happening. But when you listen to it, you know what? Sorry, Carl, it's a stretch to call it an interview. Because he didn't really ask questions. And it went for 55 minutes. And good on you, it's your podcast. You can do what you want. But it's possibly cost him his job. I don't know what you think. Simon says, very fair point. Thanks, Simon. Graham says, Jason, why does the left advocate for diversity? However, when there is a diversity of opinion, they are outraged. Oh, Graham, I'm with you on that. And I mean, Carl's interview, whilst I don't really care, like, they went, nah, that's all right. I mean, there's a lot worse. I mean, the fact Grace Tame's got a podcast on the ABC after the horrible things she has said. Yeah, that's all right. Maybe Carl's ready now for the ABC. Maybe Carl will be doing podcasts on the air. I don't know. But seriously, this whole left versus right diversity thing, I mean, this is why I'm hating it today. My head is killing me on this. Daniel says, cancer culture never learned. See the Streisand effect. Channel 9 is about to become irrelevant if they lose Carl in the NRL. I suppose everyone can be replaced, Daniel. BJ says, Jason, I watch Carl and Sarah every morning before tuning you on, or before turning you on. The Today Show will lose without Carl. The podcast is giving us right-wingers a platform with a major media personality. No way he could do that on mainstream media. It's all biased. Great interview with Tommy Robinson yesterday. See, BJ liked it. I disagree with you on that, but I didn't like the interview. Like, there was nothing in that interview. Look, you know what? Apart from Tommy Robinson, I didn't even know who he bloody was, to be honest. And nor do I care to know more about him. But I found it interesting that wasn't his real name. And I was fascinated. And I said this to the team this morning. I said, I like listening to new stuff to learn things. And the thing I got out of this, that I've put my pen through Tony Robinson. I don't need to know more. I guess that's the one thing I got out of it. I don't dislike the guy. I don't care to learn more about it. But the other thing I got out of it, and to be purely honest, is that I found his prison stories very interesting. I found them fascinating. And the time he spent in isolation and losing his front teeth. You've got to listen to it right. 133-882, keep your thoughts coming through. You won't be hanging around on this for a long time because we've got sausage gate going on at the moment. Chloe puts bloody fennel in her sausages. She's weird. We know that. I'm not reading Daniel's other text out. There is some nice looking sausages I would like to try at Armand's Butcher at West End, Jason. Chloe's given that the big thumbs up. She's the unofficial mayoress of West End. There you go. Are they special sausages? Are they gluten-free? I don't know. 133-882. Let's go to Sharon at Helen's Vale. Ah, my neck of the woods. How are you, Sharon? How is the Vale this morning?
1: It's very sunny and quite warm, actually.
0: Nice. Yeah.
1: Jason, I heard you talking about Vegemite before and it didn't sound like you liked Vegemite at all.
0: Oh, I do.
1: Oh, you do?
0: That was probably Dean. I don't know. No, I like Vegemite.
1: Oh, okay. My dad, who's passed away now, I'm 69, he introduced us when we were kids to putting Vegemite on Weet-Bix, pouring over some hot milk to make them soggy enough, and then sprinkling them with sugar, and that was breakfast. And it's the best breakfast you could ever have.
0: So many questions. So you're adding salt and then you're adding sugar?
1: Sugar, yes.
0: Right.
1: Absolutely.
0: Actually, I did say I don't like Vegemite in sausages. I don't like him in salt.
1: I think so.
0: Yeah, but that's a really, why? I mean, how long did you eat this for?
1: Oh, my growing up life, actually. we had porridge in wintertime, we had Weet-Bix with Vegemite and sugar in and hot milk in summertime.
0: Again, all of that I love, bar the Vegemite on the Weet-Bix. Did you pass that on to your kids?
1: Absolutely.
0: Oh, my God. Okay.
1: Yes.
0: Sharon, have a nice day. I don't think I'll be trying it in a hurry, though, but thank you. Have a nice one.
1: Okay.
0: See ya. Bye.
1: Thank you.
0: Come on. How do we get onto this? I just mentioned a sausage. So Vegemite on a Weet-Bix, hot milk, sugar. I get all that. That's nice. I should have asked her, have you ever tried it without the Vegemite? It's actually probably better. I don't know. Good morning, Jason. This is Steve from Gympie. Mates, I like you as a man, but your judgment on food is pretty ordinary. Whoa, why are we getting personal today? Is this Sophie sending this through? I would not feed a sausage to my dog, particularly a sausage dog. I wouldn't. That would have to be one of my yuck foods. I just cannot stomach sausages. Yuck. Steve, how many times do you say yuck in a text? 133-882. If you want to send your thoughts through this morning on anything we're talking about. Nope, I'm not doing kangaroo on a snag either. These are all the important things we're going to talk about when we chat to our butcher. But seriously, not kangaroo. Ugh. Hey, it's going to be a nail biter of a decider. Talking about state of origin. When's it come up? With a couple of weeks' time, 4BC is throwing a party at the Normanby to cheer Queensland on. Well, why am I going? Is this because I'm possibly a Queenslander? Yeah, maybe. You could be there, by the way. Do you want to come and join us starting next week? Listen for your cue to call in breakfast, mornings, afternoons, and drive.
2: Up the Maroons.
0: All right, not today. No. Is that the cue to call next week?
2: Up the Maroons.
0: I'm glad I'm on holidays next week. Anyway, get through. You'll score yourself a double pass to see State of Origin in style with bevvies, footy food, and a private space to watch the game. How good's that? Can we have some beef and black bean, please? Please. We've got to ring the Normanby and get that happening, Chloe. We've got to get beef and black bean. I'll be hosting the night. It's going to be great. We'll also have a special edition of Sports Today as well. All thanks to the Normanby Hotel. Thank you for coming on board, guys. This is absolutely brilliant. From an icy cold drink in the beer garden to a family lunch in the bistro, the iconic Normanby Hotel is exactly where it's always been. 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
17: Welcome back to the program. It is 24 to 10. Yesterday, I caught up with the beautiful Nangan family in Toowoomba, who've just been granted permanent residency by Tony Burke, Home Affairs Minister. I had to go up and catch up with his beautiful family yesterday. I'll bring that chat to you just after 10 o'clock this morning here on 4BC Mornings. Ken's been on the text, 0499 880 882, for Watch Smoke Alarms. He says, Jason, I think all this nonsense about Carl is just proof that in our media, free speech only applies if you're a leftist. If you express conservative views, you're automatically a radical right-wing Nazi. He says, I think it's a bit far, Ken. But anyway, if Channel 9 acts, well, Channel 9 got to do what's best interest for their brand. I get what they're doing. If they're going to sack Carl, then they sack him. That's, you know what, and it's their business. And I'm not standing up for Channel 9, but I get why they may have an issue with it. So the reality, as shown by the rise in popularity of One Nation and the shrinking audience, the ABC, is that Australia is no longer listening to the left. Well, and I guess whilst the left are giving platforms to people like Grace Tame, it's just going to shrink further. I agree with you on that, Ken. 133-882 is our open line. Road toll deaths have increased overnight with two fatal road crashes. In Yeppoon, an 82-year-old man has died as a result of his injuries sustained in a two-vehicle crash earlier this month. A 72-year-old man passed away following a traffic crash in Linford last night. Emergency service were called to Forest Hill Fernvale Road around 6:50 p.m. following reports of a crash between a Toyota Corolla and an Isuzu tip truck. Both vehicles caught a light following the crash. The truck driver was transported to the Princess Alexandra Hospital with serious injuries. With a 72-year-old sole driver, the Toyota died at the scene. Investigations are ongoing. Elsewhere, there was a two-vehicle crash on the New England Highway just before midnight. One male patient was assessed on scene, uninjured, and declined transport to the hospital. And a female patient who was initially entrapped was transported in a potentially life-threatening condition with significant leg injuries to Toowoomba Hospital. Paramedics also attended a serious vehicle and pedestrian incident on Mount Lindsay Highway after 7 o'clock last night. A female patient in her 30s with multiple life-threatening injuries was transported to the Princess Alexandra Hospital. We are exactly 6 days away from July 1. Was Harrison, who's helping us out on the show, thinks there's seven. He thinks there's 31 days in June. And as the letters from the energy retailers continued landing in inboxes across Queensland, more and more of you have come to us with your frustrations. And I appreciate it. Keep them coming. Because I don't think what we're being told is the complete truth. We were all told energy prices were going to go down. 1 month ago, the state government told us that benchmark power prices were falling, promising a 10% cut in our bills. Well, they may have cut the benchmark price, but guess what? Energy companies aren't passing that on. It would have been the biggest bill reduction in over a decade. But the energy companies have turned around and quietly jacked up the fixed to daily supply charge. The cost, that's just to get connected, by 25 to 40% amount. I know in our little cafe, we've gone up by 40 cents a day, whilst our usage charge has fallen, are you ready for it? 1 cent. So our prices are going up. And why? I don't know. Why the BS again? The founder of independent bill comparison service Bill Hero, Richard Foxworthy, has called the retail energy market a kerfossapology. I think that's it. A confuse apology. Okay. Is that a real word? A confuse apology? Ah, he coined that word. He joins me now. Richard, good morning. Confuse apology. I guess, is that the perfect word for this?
18: Morning, Jason. The word is actually confusopoly. It's how energy market works. They keep us confused, keep us bamboozled, and that works against us.
17: Okay, there we go. I'm glad you sorted that out for us this morning. Now, listen, why are we being fed this BS that prices are meant to drop about 8% to 10%? I've seen bills of my listeners. I've got my own bills to compare to. This supply charge, I mean, is this a trick from our energy companies?
18: It is. You might say that it is, but it kind of spells out the fact that the default offer prices, which is, you know, we saw the announcement only a few weeks ago saying that default offer prices are coming down 10% and everyone's happy about that. Those default offers only affect less than 10% of the energy consumers in Australia. All the rest of us, 90% or plus 90%, are on what's called market offers. And those rates are kind of indirectly linked with default offer rates, but it's a completely separate pricing model. So that's the fundamental disconnect that's happened now.
17: So, are we actually going to see anywhere an 8 to 10% decrease in our power bills from July 1?
18: Well, only if you are on a default offer. And what that means, default offers are the safety net price. Effectively, it's the maximum price that an energy retailer can charge you if you have never signed up with them for a competitive energy plan. So it's there as a safety net. That price has improved, that's true, by about 10%. People on market offers, which is virtually everyone or 90% of us, people who've actually signed up to a new retailer and shopped around at least once, people on those kinds of market offers are already on a better price than the default offer price. So, and, you know, there is a competitive market for energy plans, and those of us who are on the more competitive deals are finding, and it's true, that the price is going up. The net outcome will still be lower than these default offer prices, but the signal to the market and the messaging around it is obviously very confused. So we've all heard prices are coming down, but and yet, you know, we've seen thousands of our subscribers see their price change notices come through and we recalculate their bill outcome for them, and every single one of them is an increase for people on market offers.
17: You know what it feels like to me? It feels like a conditions apply. You know, where's the small fine print? And people are meant to have, I don't know, university degrees to be able to read what conditions they are under. To me, an 8 to 10% price decrease should include all offers, default or market. It's misleading at best.
18: It's definitely misleading and it's definitely confusing. Back to that term, confusopoly, the energy market at large is very difficult for Joe Average to understand and deal with. There are people out there who are very sophisticated energy consumers and, you know, they tend to be early adopters of solar and battery and are very good at finding deals and setting things up to maximise advantage. So for those amongst your listeners, more power to you if that's how you operate. But the vast majority of people, you know, who needs to know this stuff? It's confusing, it's complicated, it's technical. At the end of the day, we need our lights to turn on and we just need to make it simple.
17: I love the word confusopoly. I'm going to use that just around the office from now on. Hey, what do we do then? So you've got your bill. I've had listeners ring their energy providers and they said, tough, that's how it is. That's what up, you know, that's what they're telling us upstairs. There's no sharper deal. What do you do? And some of my listeners live in regions, in regional Queensland, where you've got no choice, mate. You've only got one energy provider.
18: That's right. So for people in the competitive market, so in Queensland, that's Brisbane or, you know, southeast Queensland and surrounds, you do have a choice. Ultimately, the only recourse we have as consumers is to shop around and find a better plan from a better retailer. There's work involved in doing that. Organisations like mine at Bill Hero, we can help you do that. But ultimately, that's the job. Unfortunately, the reality is that for in the regions, you know, in far north and regional Queensland, there's only a single regulated energy supplier, which is Ergon, and the effective rates that you'll be paying are regulated by the state government, but there is only that choice. So, unfortunately, there's nowhere to go if that's where you live.
17: Is there any sort of language? I mean, we can obviously use your service, and I appreciate you coming on today, Bill Hero, but have you got any tips or tricks if you just want to, like... A lot of people can't be bothered shopping around. That's part of the problem, right? And I guess our energy companies rely on you not changing. But is there a language or something they can say that might help them get a better offer?
18: Well, there is, but it's really more about you can contact your own retailer and say, put me on the best price. And in fact, you might have noticed on your own bills that quite recently the retailers are now obliged to publish on those bills a note telling you if they themselves have a better price plan for you. So, you know, you could take that extra moment just to have a look at your bill and see if that message is present. And if it is, contact the retailer and say, great, put me onto that plan that you offer. The retailers won't tell you about it preemptively. They only do that because they're obliged to under the regulation.
17: Well, I think also just a phone. Sure, you can't, you know, sharpen your pencil a little bit more and just, and you know what, walk away. Go and find someone else who will look after you. Hey, Richard, you're going to say?
18: I was just going to say, ultimately, that is the solution. You have to be prepared to walk away and find a better deal elsewhere. That takes work. It is possible to do it yourself, and there's avenues out there, including our own here at Bill Hero, that will help you do it.
17: Richard, I'm going to have a look at your website this afternoon. I really appreciate you taking the time to join us. Richard Foxworthy giving us some advice on how we could save on our energy bills moving forward. He's from Bill Hero. Check him out. See how you go. Thanks, Richard. I appreciate your time this morning.
18: Thanks, Jason. Cheers.
17: And confuseopoly. I love it. Not confuse apology. That's great. Actually, let's just coin confuse apology. We'll use that somehow. We'll find some way to use it. How's your energy bill looking? I know I've got some texts and stuff on that as well I will get to. But how's yours looking? Are you the only person who's getting a decrease? I'd love to hear from you. Rest of us are going to be paying more. 133-882 for watch smoke alarms. That's our open line. It's 12 to 10.
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28: 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I'm Colin Boyce and I'm taking Flynn forward. Authorised by Colin Boyce, LNP Gladstone.
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17: Welcome back to the program. 133-882 is our open line for what's smoke alarms. I've got some texts about Vegemite. What, Vegemite's the hero all of a sudden. I've got some tips on food. I'll get to that. Trish says the information about Carl being sacked from Channel 9 has only promoted Carl's podcast. Absolutely it has, Trish. I mean, was it a plan from Carl to do that interview to get sacked? Oh, I don't know. Morning, Jason. Over recent months, I've been watching the Carl Stefanovic show and been surprised by Carl's ability and fairness. I've watched the interview in question, and again, I think Carl did a great job. If media organisations wish to silence parts of the society, that's up to them. That, however, does tell the people there's not a free press and freedom of speech, expression and opinion is now decided by others, not the individual, says John. John, thank you for your text. 133-882 is our open line number.
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17: Did I mention that England drew with Ghana yesterday, Nilor? Just want to mention that again. Hello, Dave Cannon-Hill. Two games nearly hit full time in the FIFA World Cup. Morocco is leading Haiti 4-2 and Brazil is thrashing Scotland. I'm sorry. 3-0. That won't stop them from partying, let's be honest. They'll go harder. I know Ian from Raceview won't be happy about that today. Later on today, South Korea will take on South Africa. Czechia will take on Mexico at 11 o'clock today, which we'll keep you updated throughout the day here on 4BC. It's 6 away from 10.
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10: Lots of texts coming in this morning at 3 away from 10. Chloe's got the news coming up at 10 o'clock. A text here from Mark. He says, Jason, sorry for the long SMS. Don't be sorry, Mark. On your recent show, you discussed the cost of electricity and whether it's increasing or decreasing. I'd like to share my own experiences. I believe the pricing is being heavily influenced, if not manipulated, by suppliers, particularly to the disadvantage of domestic users like myself. I recently analysed a couple of my electricity bills using AI to determine whether I'm on the most cost-effective plan. What I found was quite concerning. No matter how the data was assessed, it suggested that consumers are either being misinformed or not given transparent options. I mean, what we learned today was the market offer is different to the... So the default offer you can expect to save some money on, but don't expect money on the market offer to save money on that. Like, it's just so misleading. I want my 8% discount. Cough it up. This is what we should be investigating. And what about the people who live in areas who don't have a choice, are stuck with the one supplier? I don't think it's fair. Yesterday, I got to go up to Toowoomba and catch up with the Nangans at their restaurant, Kaya's Kitchen. Yeah, I did have a noodle dish. I will be honest. It was very nice. Thank you. With some pork. I actually had to share it, but, you know, it was fine. I tell you what, we had a lovely chat. I'm so relieved for them. They get to wake up like we do with freedoms every day, knowing that their contributions towards the local community are being rewarded and they can now stay. They've been offered permanent residency, so it's such a relief. I'm going to play a bit of that chat to you just after the news at 10 o'clock with Chloe right here on 4BC. 133 882 is our open line if you want to have your say this morning.
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11: It's 10 o'clock. Good morning. I'm Chloe Affleck. The opposition claims the federal government is not interested in protecting Australians after allowing another ISIS bride back into the country. The woman has been subject to a temporary exclusion order because she potentially poses a security risk. The government claims the order is no longer legally valid and has given her a permit to return to Australia under strict conditions. Liberal Senator James Patterson says the woman should have been kept out.
12: These are not good people. They are not welcome in our country. And the Albanese government, once again, is not doing everything they can to protect our country by keeping these people out of it.
11: ASIO is warning of increased foreign interference amid a deteriorating security environment. Federal politics reporter Nelson Scott.
13: Australia's chief spy agency has delivered its annual threat assessment warning it's now contending with security risks from everywhere and all at once. The organisation says while the terror threat level remains at probable, the alert system hasn't kept pace with modern extremism, which now contains a mix of ideologies. It warns a foreign government successfully hacked an Australian critical infrastructure provider while AUKUS is being spied on by supposedly friendly nations. Director General Mike Burgess says an Iran-aligned group currently active in Europe could potentially coordinate assassinations in Australia.
14: Espionage and foreign interference are at extreme levels.
13: ASIO also claims almost all extremist groups are now linked by anti-Semitism. Nelson Scott, Canberra.
11: South Brisbane's Visy site is set to be redeveloped into a housing and entertainment precinct. Developers Lendlease say they will deliver more than 4,000 homes and 1.2 hectares of public green space. The site on Montagu Street was originally slated as the broadcast centre for the 2032 Olympic and Paralympic Games. Deputy Premier Jared Blay says it will close down next April, making way for big improvements.
15: New homes, amphitheatres, outdoor space, entertainment, recreation space. We have an opportunity here now on the cusp of the 2032 Games to make this site something special.
11: As the school holidays approach, boaties are being reminded to follow water safety laws. A recent police operation on the Brisbane River resulted in a 57-year-old man allegedly returning a positive drug test while operating a vessel. He's due to appear in court in August. Overseas, a magnitude 7.1 earthquake has rattled communities in northern Venezuela. The quake was predominantly felt in the nation's capital, Caracas, striking a depth of more than 13 kilometres. And Aldi has retained its crown as Australia's cheapest supermarket. In finance, a few minutes into trade, the All Ords have opened down 8 points at 9,005. 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